0: a trade truce since last fall that had prevented each one from imposing high tariffs. And the White House says that there's interest in from both China and the U.S. in extending that trade truce. So that's something that will be discussed. They'll also be discussing an arms sale to Taiwan that the White House has approved but has not yet allowed to go through.
1: In Park City, Utah, Corey Richens, who wrote a children's book on grief after her husband's death, will serve life in prison without parole for his murder. And in L.A., a drug addiction counselor who delivered the ketamine that killed Friends star Matthew Perry has been sentenced to 2 years in prison. This is AP News. Wholesale inflation spiked last month. Producer prices up 6% over April of last year. And Donna Warder takes a closer look at consumer prices.
2: The Labor Department's latest report says the cost of groceries rose 2.9% in April compared to the same time last year. When you include eating out, food costs are 3.2% higher. Cindy Ayers Elliott of Footprint Farms in Jackson, Mississippi, says she tries to keep increased costs to a minimum.
3: The increase has been in every aspect. It's from the nutrients, from the fertilizer, from the nutrients that we use. It's from the diesel fuel cost, it's the gas fuel cost, but it's also about everything. I mean, down to the seeds. Our seeds are triple the cost it was last year.
2: The higher cost of food is partly because of high gas prices, but Trump administration tariffs and extreme weather are also to blame. I'm Donna Warder.
1: 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I'm Ben Thomas. 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
4: Wave weather.
5: Good evening. Now your wave weather forecast for April and the Merrimack Valley. Cloudy, breezy with showers tonight, low around 52, south winds 10 to 20 miles per hour. Overcast, breezy with showers throughout every Thursday, high around 59, southeast winds 10 to 20. Cloudy with showers, heavy at times Thursday night, low around 46. Cloudy, breezy, scattered showers again Friday, highs in the lower 50s. I'm WHAV meteorologist James Covington. Your next wave weather in 30 minutes.
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Words mean I am a truthful man from the land of the palm trees. And before dying, I want to share these poems of my soul. My poems are soft green. My poems are also flaming crimson. My poems are like a wounded fawn seeking refuge in the forest. The last verse says, Con los pobres de la tierra. With the poor people of this earth, I want to share my fate. The streams of the mountains.

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3: I'm Ben Thomas with an AP News Minute. Russia launched a massive daytime drone attack on Ukraine Wednesday, firing at least 800 drones across 20 regions. President Volodymyr Zelensky says at least 6 people were killed, Kyiv, Lviv, and Odessa among the targets. Meanwhile, that's the sound of a small drone being operated by a Ukrainian pilot, playing the role of the enemy during a NATO exercise in Gotland, Sweden.
4: You have Gotland, you're able to control the Baltic Sea.
3: Sweden is one of NATO's newest members, and Colonel Andreas Gustafsson says of the non-NATO member Ukrainians,
4: they're miles ahead of us when it comes to drone warfare, so we really appreciate them coming here to share their experiences with us, and we have a lot to learn from them.
3: And in this exercise, the Ukrainian drone forces destroyed Sweden's troops. I'm Ben Thomas.
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5: Good evening. Now your Wave Weather forecast for Haverhill and the Merrimack Valley. Cloudy, breezy with showers tonight, low around 52, south winds 10 to 20 miles per hour. Overcast, breezy with showers throughout every Thursday, the high around 59, southeast winds 10 to 20. Cloudy with showers heavy at times Thursday night, low around 46. Cloudy, breezy, scattered showers again Friday, highs in the lower 50s. I'm WHAV meteorologist James Covington. Your next Wave Weather in 30 minutes.
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0: Now, Margie, don't worry about me. Let's think about Bronco.
1: I am thinking about him, and I told him you were going fishing.
0: But think how pleased he'll be when he finds out Leroy and I are staying home. Bertie, do you have a nice big lunch prepared? Food for everybody?
2: Well, I've been holding off to see if you change your mind. You got everything packed in the car, you know.
1: And reservations at the lodge.
2: Yes, if I was you, I'd go fishing. Of course, I ain't you, but if I was, that's what I'd do. I'd go fishing.
3: Hey, he's here. Unc, Marge, Bronco's here.
0: He is?
1: Bronco.
4: Where are you, Marge?
5: Oh, Bronco.
4: How's my little wife?
5: Oh, it's so good to see you again. It seems like you've been away for years.
0: Well, Bronco,
4: you have no idea how I've missed you, honey.
5: Oh, I've missed you, too.
0: Bronco.
5: You don't know how lonely I've been. I thought of you every minute.
0: Bronco, it's good to have you.
4: How are the twins, Marge? Gee, how I miss those little rascals.
5: Oh, they're adorable. Ronnie looks more like you every day.
4: Oh, great. I bought a lot of things for him.
0: Yeah, Bronco, I said it's good to have you home. Isn't it, Leroy?
3: Yeah.
4: Marge, you get prettier every day.
5: And you get handsomer.
6: This is sickening.
0: Well,
5: I can't
0: shall we all
5: here.
0: Go
5: the
0: in the pot?
5: The house seems so empty without you.
4: Oh, I've been counting the days, Marge. It seems like a million.
6: Hey, maybe we should have gone fishing.
4: Oh, you folks will have to excuse Marge and me. Hello, Mr. Gildersleeve.
0: Well, I've been trying to say hello. Hello, Bronco.
4: And Leroy. Hello, Leroy Shade.
6: I didn't think he had that much strength left.
4: Bertie, how's everything been with you, huh?
2: Just fine, Mr. Bronco. Just fine and dandy.
0: Well, let's all get ready for lunch. Bertie's going to prepare a nice lunch for us, Bronco.
4: Oh?
0: Yes, that's the beginning of our gala celebration.
4: The celebration?
0: Yeah, we'll spend the afternoon talking about your trip. And then tonight, I've arranged to take all of us to band practice.
1: Band practice?
0: Well, not many people know it, but the brass band is rehearsing tonight in the auditorium, getting ready for the summer concerts. Being a city official, I can smuggle all of us in.
4: I can't wait.
0: Hey, you bet. It's been a long time since we've all been together.
4: Mr. Gildersleeve, I thought you were going fishing.
0: Oh, we talked about it, but we gave it up.
4: Any chance of talking about it again?
0: Bronco, you don't want to talk about fishing. Besides, we want to hear about your trip.
1: Uncle Mort, you'll have all year to hear about his trip. He's already loaded the car, Bronco. It's just sitting out there waiting.
4: Oh, well, in that case, the only thing for you to do, Mr. Gildersleeve, is to get in the car and go. Naturally, we'll miss you.
1: Oh, yes, naturally.
0: Nah, children. No use tearing the family apart at the moment we're reunited.
4: Oh, but Mr. Gildersleeve, you've got to go.
0: No, Bronco, I've made up my mind.
4: I insist you go.
0: But I insist on staying.
4: Oh, well. Come on, Marge, let's go upstairs and see the twins.
0: Yes, let's everybody go upstairs and see the twins.

0: Marge, I can't believe it. We have the parlor all to ourselves.
1: I'm sorry it's been such a hectic homecoming, Bronco.
0: Yeah, what a clam bake.
1: Well, you know how Unky likes you.
0: Oh, I like him, too, but... Gosh, what became of Mr. Gildersleeve?
1: Oh, he just went out to the kitchen for a drink of water.
0: Oh? I guess he talked so much his throat was dry.
1: Well, now that all the greetings have been said, maybe we can have a few minutes alone.
0: Oh, good. I've been away so long, I just want to sit here and look at my little wife.
2: Hey, Bronco!
0: Uh-oh. What is it, Leroy?
2: What are you doing just sitting there?
0: What do you mean?
2: Well, gosh, you've been gone so long. Why do you want to just sit around? Want to come outside and play catch?
0: Not now, Leroy.
2: Kick the football?
0: No, thanks, Leroy.
2: Okay. I'll sit around, too.
1: For heaven's sake, Leroy, can't you find something to do?
2: Heck no, Bronco doesn't want to do anything. Hey, Bronco, did you know I had a swarm of bees since you've been gone?
0: Well, why don't you go out and play with them?

0: anymore. I traded them for a guitar.
1: Wouldn't you like to go play your guitar?
0: I don't have it anymore. I sold it for money.
1: Why don't you go count your money?
2: Yes, why don't you?
0: I know how much I have. Say, Bronco, how many towns were you in? What was the biggest city?
3: Excuse me, Miss Marjorie, Mr. Bronco.
1: Oh, that's all right, Bertie.
3: Leroy, what you doing in here?
0: Entertaining Bronco, being polite.
3: Well, you be just a nice little polite boy and going outside.
0: Okay, I might as well if he isn't going to play ball.
3: That boy, he ain't old enough to realize when two people want to be alone.
2: Oh, thank you, Bertie.
1: Yeah, gosh, thanks, Bertie.
3: Of course, everybody likes Mr. Bronco and everybody likes to talk to him. But Bertie knows you two don't want nobody hanging around.
1: Oh, we're glad somebody understands, Bertie.
3: Yes, sir. Did you have a nice trip, Mr. Bronco?
1: That. Fine, Bertie. Glad to be home, though.
3: Yes, sir. Well, I'll be leaving you two alone now.
2: Thank you, Bertie.
3: That is, unless I can get you something from the kitchen.
1: No, thanks. It's a little too soon after that big lunch.
3: Yes, sir. By the way, Mr. Bronco, how'd you find the food on the road?
1: Oh,
3: I bet you miss home cooking. That reminds me, I better get to the kitchen.
2: We'll come out and talk to you later, Bertie.
3: Yes, ma'am. Miss Bronco, how'd you find the weather? Any rain where you been? Did I ever tell you about that rainstorm I got in caught in that time I went to Detroit?
1: Oh.
3: When I got on the train, the weather report said fair and warmer. But that must have been an old weather report. Because before we got there...
4: Bertie!
3: Yes, sir?
4: Haven't we a few things to see about in the kitchen?
3: Well, if you say so, I don't want to go through that rainstorm again anyway.
1: Gosh, I'm glad you called, Bertie, Mr. Gildersleeve. I remember that story. It rained 3 days.
2: Yes, thank you, Unky.
5: Well, I can tell when you two lovebirds want to be alone. Your old uncle isn't stupid, you know. Right, George, I think I'll sit down for a while.
1: Oh?
5: Now, Bronco, what about your trip? Start from the beginning.
2: Uncle Mort! Bronco and I have hardly had a chance to say hello.
5: You haven't? What have you been doing all the time?
2: We've been getting rid of Leroy and Bertie. And Uncle Mort, we don't want to be impolite, but...
5: Well, why didn't you tell me they were hanging around too much? By George, I'll see it doesn't happen again if I have to sit here all afternoon.
1: Attaboy, Mr. Gildersleeve.
5: Of course, the little family means well, but some people just don't know when they're imposing.
1: You can say that again.
5: Getting back to your trip, Bronco.
6: I'll get it!
5: I'll get it, Bertie. I think I know who it is.
2: I hope it isn't someone to see us.
5: Well, it could be Judge Hooker.
2: Why would he be coming over here?
5: Well, I invited him. I thought he'd like to see Bronco.
1: Oh, fine. After being away from my wife for a month, there's nobody I'd rather see than Judge Hooker.
5: Well, don't worry, Bronco. I'll get rid of it. Keep your shirt on, Judge.
7: Hello, Gilda.
5: Hello, Judge.
7: Bronco's here, I see.
5: Yes, but you can't come in.
7: What? Gilda, you invited me.
5: Sorry, Judge, but I didn't know what I was doing.
7: Gilda, stop holding the door. I'm coming in.
5: Well, you can come as far as the den, but you can't go in the parlor.
7: Oh, balderdash. Sorry, Gilda.
5: Watch it, Judge.
7: Hello, Bronco. Welcome home.
5: The old goat butting his way into the parlor.
1: Hello, Judge.
8: Hello, Judge.
7: Marjorie, I know you're just thrilled to have your husband home.
8: So far, I hardly realize he's here.
5: Judge, now that you've said hello, let's go into the den.
7: Gilda, let go of my elbow. I want Bronco to tell me about his trip.
5: But, Judge...
7: And I thought you were going on a fishing trip. Why don't you go?
8: That's what we're trying to get him to do. The car's packed and ready to go.
1: Why don't you go, Mr. Gildersleeve? And take the judge with you.
7: I thought we were all going to the band rehearsal tonight.
1: That does it.
6: I did it!
5: Never mind, Bertie. I'll get it.
6: No,
5: here. Don't worry, Marjorie. I'll handle it. Petey.
9: Yeah, hello, Mr. and Jonas Lee.
7: Petey, Bronco's home.
9: Yes, I know. I dropped by to see how he liked the vanilla.
5: He liked it fine, Petey. I'll tell him you inquired.
9: Oh, I may as well speak to him now that I'm here.
5: Petey, don't you have to get back to the drugstore?
9: Mrs. Peavy's watching this pharmacy. I can sit for an hour.
7: Well, let's all go into the parlor. We shouldn't leave them alone like this.
5: Yes, I suppose. Say, where are they?
9: There's nobody here.
7: Marjorie! Bronco!
5: Bertie! Where'd they go?
7: They just got in your car.
5: They did?
7: There they go, down the street.
9: My.
5: Well, why'd they take my car? It's loaded with fishing equipment.
7: That's why they took it. They're going fishing.
5: How do you like that? Their first chance to be home alone, and they take the car and go fishing.

0: Say, not a bad room, huh, Marge?
1: Oh, it's lovely. When Unky was talking about Moosehead Lodge, I pictured an old log cabin. Oh, look, we have a view of the lake.
0: Yeah. Just the two of us. No people.
1: Uh-huh. Isn't it wonderful?
0: Mm-hmm.
1: Oh, no.
0: Was that a telephone?
1: I'll answer it.
0: Tell them we're not home.
2: Hello? Yes, operator, he's here. It's long distance, person to person for you.
0: Oh, who the heck could be calling me? Hello?
3: Hello? Bronco?
0: Mr. Gildersleeve?
3: Hello, Bronco.
0: It's your uncle.
1: Oh, for heaven's sake.
0: Hello, Mr. Gildersleeve.
3: I'm sorry to disturb you, my boy, but I just had to call. Seems I was pretty thick-headed this afternoon.
0: Yeah.
3: I didn't realize I was getting in the way.
0: Oh, well, that's all right.
3: Have a good time, kiddies.
0: Thanks, Mr. Gildersleeve.
3: We have just one problem here at home.
0: Oh?
3: What are we going to do with a half a gallon of vanilla ice cream?
4: That's a silly question if I ever heard one.
3: Yeah, I guess it isn't that. Good night, kids.
0: Good night, Mr. Gildersleeve.
1: Good night, Unky.
3: Good night, Marjorie. Good night, folks. See you next week.

Great Gildersleeve is played by Willard Waterman. The show is written by John Elliott and Andy White and is partially transcribed. Included in the cast were Walter Tetley, Mary Lee Robb, Lillian Randolph, Dick Crenna, Earl Ross, and Dick LeGrand. 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
5: Good evening. Now your wave weather forecast for April and the Merrimack Valley. Cloudy, breezy with showers tonight, low around 52, south winds 10 to 20 miles per hour. Overcast, breezy with showers throughout every Thursday, high around 59, southeast winds 10 to 20. Cloudy with showers, heavy at times Thursday night, low around 46. Cloudy, breezy, scattered showers again Friday, highs in the lower 50s. I'm WHAV meteorologist James Covington. Your next wave weather in 30 minutes.
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4: Good evening. Now your wave weather forecast for April and the Merrimack Valley. Cloudy, breezy with showers tonight, low around 52, south winds 10 to 20 miles per hour. Overcast, breezy with showers throughout every Thursday, high around 59, southeast winds 10 to 20. Cloudy with showers, heavy at times Thursday night, low around 46. Cloudy, breezy, scattered showers again Friday, highs in the lower 50s. I'm WHAV meteorologist James Covington. Your next wave weather in 30 minutes.
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3: Good evening. Now your wave weather forecast for Haverhill and the Merrimack Valley. Cloudy, breezy with showers tonight, low around 52, southwinds 10 to 20 miles per hour. Overcast, breezy with showers throughout every Thursday, high around 59, southeast winds 10 to 20. Cloudy with showers, heavy at times Thursday night, low around 46. Cloudy, breezy, scattered showers again Friday, highs in the lower 50s. I'm WHAV meteorologist James Covington. Your next wave weather in 30 minutes.
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2: 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In the Edwin B. Johnson Newsroom, this is Jennifer Cosgrove.

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0: Good evening. Now your rain weather forecast for Haverhill and the Merrimack Valley. Cloudy, breezy with showers tonight, low around 52, south winds 10 to 20 miles per hour. Overcast, breezy with showers throughout every Thursday, high around 59, southeast winds 10 to 20. Cloudy with showers, heavy at times Thursday night, low around 46. Cloudy, breezy, scattered showers again Friday, highs in the lower 50s. I'm WHAV meteorologist James Covington. Your next wave weather in 30 minutes.
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4: 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An important part of the program is talking with area newsmakers, giving you a direct link and the latest information into what's happening in the greater Haverhill area. Recently, I spoke with Meg Adams of Haverhill Pride about the parade that's going to be taking place on June 20th.
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3: Good evening. Now your wave weather forecast for Haverhill and the Merrimack Valley. Cloudy, breezy with showers tonight, low around 52, southwinds 10 to 20 miles per hour. Overcast, breezy with showers throughout every Thursday, high around 59, southeast winds 10 to 20. Cloudy with showers, heavy at times Thursday night, low around 46. Cloudy, breezy, scattered showers again Friday, highs in the lower 50s. I'm WHAV meteorologist James Covington. Your next wave weather in 30 minutes.
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4: Willard Waterman as the great Gildersleeve.

0: Well, the great Gildersleeve and his nephew Leroy are about to leave on an overnight fishing trip. They have reservations for two at Moosehead Lodge and have been loading necessary and unnecessary equipment into the car since early morning.
1: Yeah. There we are, Leroy. Yeah, you didn't think I could pack all that stuff in the back of the car, did you?
2: You fooled me, Unc. When we start off, do you think the front wheels will stay on the ground?
1: Well, when I get up front, it'll sort of balance things.
2: Hey, you didn't pack your fishing hat.
1: Yeah, I'm going to wear that. Is my fishing license on it?
2: Yeah, your license and about a million hooks and feathers sticking out of the band. Unc, you know what to do with all these?
1: Well, Leroy, every fisherman worth his salt has his hat full of hooks.
2: Ah, they're just for show. I'll bet you never caught anything with them.
1: Oh? Leroy, you may not believe this, but one day my hat flew in the lake, and when I pulled it out, I had 6 trout on it.
2: Oh, brother.
1: Yeah. Lucky I'm a tall man, or fish would be knocking my hat off my head all the time.
2: Okay, Unc, I asked for it.
1: Well, you're getting it. Yes, Marjorie.
3: Been by.
1: Yes, but he didn't leave anything.
3: That Bronco, I haven't heard from him for 2 whole days.
2: You'll live.
3: This has never happened before.
1: Now, Marjorie, you have a very thoughtful, devoted husband.
2: Yeah, what are you kicking about? He sends you money every week.
3: Well, that's not the idea. I'll never let him go off on one of those silly business trips again.
1: Well, you'll probably get 2 letters tomorrow, my dear. Come on, Leroy, let's walk down to Peavy's. I want to get some cigars for the trip.
2: Why don't we go in the car so everybody will know we're going fishing?
1: My boy, a city official doesn't advertise it when he's going fishing. See you later, my dear.
2: So long, Marge.
3: Goodbye.
4: Miss Marjorie?
3: Yes, Bertie?
4: They're going fishing without the car?
3: No, they're just going down to Mr. Peavy.
4: Oh, I didn't want them to get all the way to the lake and then realize they forgot the car. Miss Marjorie, you sure are quiet this morning. Something wrong?
3: Oh, that big lug of a husband.
4: Mr. Bronco?
3: He's the only big lug of a husband I have.
4: Yes, ma'am.
3: I didn't get a letter this morning.
4: No, ma'am.
3: Well, I just won't write to him anymore until he writes to me.
4: No, ma'am. I'll get it.
3: And when he comes home, if he ever does, I doubt if I'll even speak to him again.
4: Yes, ma'am. Miss Gelfrey's resident.
3: That traveling salesman?
4: Oh, hello, Mr. Bronco.
3: Bronco?
4: Yes, sir, she's here.
3: Oh, Bertie, give me the phone.
4: If you don't want to talk to him, I'll be glad to relay the message.
3: Oh, please, Bertie, give me the phone.
4: Yes, ma'am. She don't want to talk to him.
3: Hello, Bronco.
5: Hello, Marge, honey.
3: Where are you? When are you coming home? Why haven't you written?
5: Oh, I take it I've been missed.
3: Oh, you'll never know. This last month, it seemed like a year.
5: Well, I'll be home for lunch, Marge.
3: Really?
5: Yeah, I'm calling from Center City. How are the twins?
3: Oh, they're wonderful. You'll hardly know them. They've grown so much. I hope they remember you.
5: They'll remember me. I've hardly grown at all.
3: Oh, Bronco.
5: Mr. Gildersleeve and Leroy okay?
3: Oh, they're fine. They're leaving this morning on a fishing trip.
5: They are?
3: Why, Bronco?
5: Oh, don't misunderstand me. I'm anxious to see them, but won't it be great to come home and find them gone? I mean, well, you know, Marge, my idea of a reunion is just you and me and the twins.
3: I know.
5: Well, I'm in a hurry to get there, so bye-bye, Marge.
3: Bye, Bronco. Oh, Bertie's on his way home. He'll be here by noon.
4: Isn't that nice?
3: Won't it be wonderful to have him home again?
4: Yes, ma'am.
3: And just think, with Uncle Mort and Leroy away, we'll just have our own little family here. Bronco, me, and the twins.
4: Won't that be nice?
3: Bertie, how does my hair look? I knew I should have had a permanent yesterday. Does it look dreadful?
4: Oh, no, ma'am. It looks fine.
3: You think you'll like this poodle cut?
4: Miss Marjorie, he's going to be so glad to see you. He won't know if that's a poodle or a Pekingese.
3: Now, let's see. What dress shall I wear?
4: Well, Mr. Bronco always liked that white one with the puffy sleeves.
3: No. I know, Bertie. The dress I wore the day Bronco and I had our first date. The yellow one with the pleated skirt.
4: Can you still get into that?
3: I'll get into it if it kills me. And, now, let's see. Let's get some flowers, some of the pink roses.
4: Pink roses?
3: And candles on the table at dinner.
4: Candles for the table.
3: And we've got to find Bronco's slippers. The twins were playing with them yesterday.
4: Slippers? Check the twins.
3: And we'll have music during dinner. The records that Bronco likes.
4: I don't know if we're going to find them records. The twins was rolling down the stairs yesterday.
3: Oh, this is going to be the most wonderful evening of our lives, Bertie. Bronco and me. Oh, how perfect can it be?
4: Well, it could be more perfect.
6: Bertie's got a half day off coming. Why don't I take it today?
3: Would you like to do that, Bertie?
6: Well, if you got a half day coming and don't take it, you still got it. But if you got a half day coming and never take it, you never get it.
3: Well, what are you going to do, Bertie?
6: I got it coming, so I'm going.

0: Well, Leroy, we'll pick up the cigars here at Peavy's and be on our way before noon.
1: Yeah. The fish had better start running for the hills.
0: Hello, Peavy.
2: Hello, Mr. Gildersleeve. Leroy.
1: Hi.
2: What can I do for you young fellas this morning?
0: We're going fishing, Peavy.
2: You don't say.
1: Yeah, way up the Moosehead Lodge.
0: I understand they're biting, Peavy.
2: The moose or the fish?
0: You're all right, Peavy. Give me a handful of cigars.
2: Yeah, well, your usual brand?
0: Well, you know how it is on a fishing trip. You're always dropping them in the water. Give me some cheap cigars.
2: Mr. Gildersleeve, there aren't any cigars cheaper than the ones you usually smoke.
0: Peavy, the El Lobos are cheaper and you know it.
2: Well, they might be all right to drop in the water. I always suspected they had a little rubber in them.
0: Oh, my goodness.
1: Hey, Uncle, we better get some mosquito lotion.
2: Leroy, when your uncle fogs up the lake with one of these El Lobos, you won't need mosquito lotion.
1: Speaking of cigars, those candy bars sure look great.
0: Oh, excuse me, Leroy. Peavy, give Leroy a handful of candy bars.
2: Yeah, now.
1: Oh, boy, we're living today.
2: While I answer the phone, you pick out what you want, Leroy.
1: Sure.
2: Peavy's Pharmacy.
0: That's enough, Leroy. Bertie packed food, you know.
2: Well, hello, Marjorie.
1: Hey, it's Marge.
0: Leroy, it's impolite to talk while somebody is phoning.
2: You say Bronco is coming home? Oh, that's nice.
0: What's this, Peavy? What's she saying? What's this about Bronco?
2: He's coming home.
1: Yeah?
0: Yes, when?
2: Vanilla, you say? Very well. A half gallon of vanilla. Goodbye, Marjorie.
0: Peavy, what did she say?
2: She said he likes vanilla.
0: But when's he coming home?
2: This noon.
1: This noon?
0: Come on, Leroy, let's hurry home.
2: Wait, Mr. Gildersleeve, you can take the ice cream with you.
0: It will make it snappy, Peavy.
2: Very well. I don't understand why a man wants vanilla when he can have pistachio nuts.
0: Just dish up the vanilla, Peavy.
2: Then black walnut and burnt almond. They're very tasty.
0: We're in a hurry, Peavy.
2: Personally, I prefer the fancy kind.
0: Peavy, this is for Bronco, not for you. Please dish up the vanilla.
2: Take Tutti Frutti now. Now, there's a dilly of an ice cream.
0: Yes, yes.
2: I can't understand why a person would prefer vanilla after tasting Tutti Frutti.
0: Oh, brother. Come on, Leroy. Let's buy our ice cream somewhere else. Peavy won't sell us vanilla.
2: No, I wouldn't say that.

0: Well, Miss Margie, I got the twins all bathed and bedded down for their beauty sleep so they can greet their father.
1: Oh, thank you, Bertie.
0: The icebox is full, so you got no cooking to do.
1: I don't know how we'd get along without you, Bertie.
0: Well, this is one day you don't need Bertie. Soon as Mr. Gilsleeve and Leroy get started on the trip, I'm on my way.
1: All right. I just can't get over how wonderfully everything is working out.
0: Yes, ma'am, I think everything's all set for you and Mr. Bronco.
1: I'm wearing his favorite perfume. I have his slippers by the chair.
0: You better be careful, Miss Margie. You're going to make this evening so perfect, Mr. Bronco's liable to go away again so he can come back.
1: Oh, once he comes in that door, I'll never let him out again.
0: Oh, I don't blame you.
1: I can just picture the two of us eating dinner by candlelight. I won't even talk, Bertie. I'm just going to sit and look at him.
2: Marjorie, where are you?
1: Oh, in here, Unky.
2: Oh, I hear Bronco's coming home.
3: Yeah, here he is.
1: Oh, I'm expecting him any time now. Isn't it marvelous, Unky?
2: Yes, indeed. We'll all be glad to see Bronco.
3: Here's the ice cream Marge ordered, Bertie.
0: Thank you. What kind did you get?
2: It took a little doing, but we got vanilla.
0: Well, I better put it in the freezer. Mr. Bronco don't like soft ice cream.
1: We have everything planned, Unky. Bertie is taking the day off, and Bronco and I'll have a cozy little dinner for two.
2: Marjorie, that's no way to welcome Bronco home. Calls for a big celebration, and we're going to celebrate.
3: We?
2: Certainly. And Bertie can't take the day off. She'll want to stay here and fix a big dinner.
1: But, Unky...
2: Bertie?
0: Yes, sir?
2: Put the extra leaf back in the table.
0: When Mr. Bronco comes home, Miss Margie don't want nothing extra around here.
1: I should say not.
2: Oh, I don't mean we have to have a lot of people over. We'll just have me, Leroy, the twins, and, of course, you, Margie.
1: Well, thank you.
2: We want to give Bronco an intimate but royal welcome.
1: Uncle Mort, where do you get this wee stuff?
2: What?
1: I thought you and Leroy were going fishing.
2: Fishing?
1: We've got the car all packed. You have reservations at Moosehead Lodge.
2: No, Marjorie, we can go fishing anytime. You don't seem to realize this is a big occasion.
1: Give me strength. Uncle Mort, Bronco and I planned his homecoming over the phone.
2: My dear, at a time like this, you shouldn't be burdened with plans. Now, I want to make this an event you and your husband will never forget.
1: Then go fishing.
2: Marjorie... Leroy and I wouldn't think of deserting you two at a time like this. Would we, Bertie? What kind of a knuckle does she think I am?
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7: 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In the Edwin B. Johnson Newsroom, this is Jennifer Cosgrove.

0: Marjorie has been happily anticipating the arrival of her husband, Bronco, who has been away on a month's business trip. But that was before her uncle took charge of the homecoming. Nobody seems to doubt the good intentions of the great Gildersleeve today, but he's showing an uncanny ability to, if you'll pardon the expression, foul up the works.
1: Really, Uncle Mort, I see no reason why you shouldn't carry out your original plans and go fishing.
2: Now, Margie, don't worry about me. Let's think about Bronco.
1: I am thinking about him, and I told him you were going fishing.
2: But think how pleased he'll be when he finds out Leroy and I are staying home. Bertie, do you have a nice big lunch prepared? Food for everybody?
3: Well, I've been holding off to see if you change your mind. You got everything packed in the car, you know.
1: And reservations at the lodge.
3: Yes, if I was you, I'd go fishing. Of course, I ain't you, but if I was, that's what I'd do. I'd go fishing.
4: Hey, he's here. Uncle Mort, Bronco's here.
2: He is?
1: Bronco.
5: Where are you, Marge?
1: Oh, Bronco.
5: How's my little wife?
1: Oh, it's so good to see you again. It seems like you've been away for years.
2: Well, Bronco,
5: you've no idea how I've missed you, honey.
1: Oh, I've missed you, too.
2: Bronco.
1: You don't know how lonely I've been. I thought of you every minute.
2: Bronco, it's good to have you.
5: How are the twins, Marge? See how I miss those little rascals.
1: Oh, they're adorable. Ronnie looks more like you every day.
5: Oh, great. I bought a lot of things for him.
2: Yeah, Bronco, I said it's good to have you home. Isn't it, Leroy?
4: Yeah.
5: Marge, you get prettier every day.
1: And you get handsomer.
4: This is sickening.
2: Well,
1: I can't shall
2: believe we all go
1: the
2: in the pond?
1: The house seems so empty without you.
5: Oh, I've been counting the days, Marge. It seems like a million.
4: Hey, maybe we should have gone fishing.
5: Oh, you folks will have to excuse Marge and me. Hello, Mr. Gildersleeve.
2: Well, I've been trying to say hello. Hello, Bronco.
5: And Leroy. Hello, Leroy Shade.
4: I don't think he has that much strength left.
5: Bertie, how's everything been with you, huh?
3: Just fine, Mr. Bronco. Just fine and dandy.
2: Well, let's all get ready for lunch. Bertie's going to prepare a nice lunch for us, Bronco.
5: Oh?
2: Yes, that's the beginning of our gala celebration.
5: The celebration?
2: Yeah, we'll spend the afternoon talking about your trip. And then tonight, I've arranged to take all of us to band practice.
1: Band practice?
2: Well, not many people know it. But the brass band is rehearsing tonight in the auditorium, getting ready for the summer concerts. Being a city official, I can smuggle all of us in.
5: I can't wait.
2: Hey, you bet. Been a long time since we've all been together.
5: Mr. Gildersleeve, I thought you were going fishing.
2: Oh, we talked about it, but we gave it up.
5: Any chance of talking about it again?
2: Bronco, you don't want to talk about fishing. Besides, we want to hear about your trip.
1: Uncle Mort, you'll have all year to hear about his trip. He's already loaded the car, Bronco. It's just sitting out there waiting.
5: Oh, well, in that case, the only thing for you to do, Mr. Gildersleeve, is to get in the car and go. Naturally, we'll miss you.
1: Oh, yes, naturally.
2: Nah, children. No use tearing the family apart at the moment we're reunited.
5: Oh, but Mr. Gildersleeve, you've got to go.
2: No, Bronco, I've made up my mind.
5: I insist you go.
2: But I insist on staying.
5: Oh, well. Come on, Marge. Let's go upstairs and see the twins.
2: Yes, let's everybody go upstairs and see the twins.

0: Marge, I can't believe it. We have the parlor all to ourselves.
1: I'm sorry it's been such a hectic homecoming, Bronco.
0: Yeah, what a clam bake.
1: Well, you know how Unky likes you.
0: Oh, I like him, too, but... Gosh, what became of Mr. Gildersleeve?
1: Oh, he just went out to the kitchen for a drink of water.
0: Oh? I guess he talked so much his throat was dry.
1: Well, now that all the greetings have been said, maybe we can have a few minutes alone.
0: Oh, good. I've been away so long, I just want to sit here and look at my little wife.
2: Hey, Bronco!
0: Uh-oh. What is it, Leroy?
2: What are you doing just sitting there?
0: What do you mean?
2: Well, gosh, you've been gone so long. Why do you want to just sit around? Want to come outside and play catch?
0: Not now, Leroy.
2: Kick the football?
0: No, thanks, Leroy.
2: Okay. I'll sit around, too.
1: For heaven's sake, Leroy, can't you find something to do?

0: Excuse me, Miss Marjorie, Mr. Bronco.
1: Oh, that's all right, Bertie.
0: Leroy, what you doing in here?
2: Entertaining Bronco, being polite.
0: Well, you be just a nice little polite boy and going outside.
2: Okay, I might as well if he isn't going to play ball.
0: That boy, he ain't old enough to realize when two people want to be alone.
3: Oh, thank you, Bertie.
1: Yeah, gosh, thanks, Bertie.
0: Of course, everybody likes Mr. Bronco and everybody likes to talk to him. But Bertie knows you two don't want nobody hanging around.
1: Oh, we're glad somebody understands, Bertie.
0: Yes, sir. Did you have a nice trip, Mr. Bronco? I didn't have a chance to ask you that.
1: Fine, Bertie. Glad to be home, though.
0: Yes, sir. Well, I'll be leaving you two alone now.
3: Thank you, Bertie.
0: That is, unless I can get you something from the kitchen.
1: No, thanks. It's a little too soon after that big lunch.
0: Yes, sir. By the way, Mr. Bronco, how'd you find the food on the road?
1: Oh,
0: I bet you miss home cooking. That reminds me, I better get to the kitchen.
3: We'll come out and talk to you later, Bertie.
0: Yes, ma'am. Mr. Bronco, how'd you find the weather? Any rain where you've been? Did I ever tell you about that rainstorm I got in caught in that time I went to Detroit?
1: Oh.
0: When I got on the train, the weather report said fair and warmer. But that must have been an old weather report. Because before we got there...
4: Ready?
0: Yes, sir?
4: Haven't we a few things to see about in the kitchen?
0: Well, if you say so. I don't want to go through that rainstorm again anyway.
1: Gosh, I'm glad you called, Bertie, Mr. Gildersleeve. I remember that story. It rained 3 days.
3: Yes, thank you, Unky.
5: Well, I can tell when you two lovebirds want to be alone. Your old uncle isn't stupid, you know. Right, George, I think I'll sit down for a while.
1: Oh?
5: Now, Bronco, what about your trip? Start from the beginning.
3: Uncle Mort! Bronco and I have hardly had a chance to say hello.
5: You haven't? What have you been doing all the time?
3: We've been getting rid of Leroy and Bertie. And Uncle Mort, we don't want to be impolite, but...
5: Well, why didn't you tell me they were hanging around too much? By George, I'll see it doesn't happen again if I have to sit here all afternoon.
1: Attaboy, Mr. Gildersleeve.
5: Of course, the little family means well, but some people just don't know when they're imposing.
1: You can say that again.
5: Getting back to your trip, Bronco.
6: I'll get it!
5: I'll get it, Bertie. I think I know who it is.
3: I hope it isn't someone to see us.
5: Well, it could be Judge Hooker.
3: Why would he be coming over here?
5: Well, I invited him. I thought he'd like to see Bronco.
1: Oh, fine. After being away from my wife for a month, there's nobody I'd rather see than Judge Hooker.
5: Well, don't worry, Bronco. I'll get rid of it. Keep your shirt on, Judge.
7: Hello, Gilda.
5: Hello, Judge.
7: Bronco's here, I see.
5: Yes, but you can't come in.
7: What? Gilda, you invited me.
5: Sorry, Judge, but I didn't know what I was doing.
7: Gilda, stop holding the door. I'm coming in.
5: Well, you can come as far as the den, but you can't go in the parlor.
7: Oh, balderdash. Sorry, Gilda.
5: Watch it, Judge.
7: Hello, Bronco. Welcome home.
5: The old goat butting his way into the parlor.
1: Hello, Judge.
3: Yes. Hello, Judge.
7: Marjorie, I know you're just thrilled to have your husband home.
3: So far, I hardly realize he's here.
5: Judge, now that you said hello, let's go into the den.
7: Gilda, let go of my elbow. I want Bronco to tell me about his trip.
5: But, Judge...
7: And I thought you were going on a fishing trip. Why don't you go?
3: That's what we're trying to get him to do. The car's packed and ready to go.
1: Why don't you go, Mr. Gildersleeve? And take the judge with you.
7: I thought we were all going to the band rehearsal tonight.
1: That does it.
6: I did it!
5: Never mind, Bertie. I'll get it.
6: Now who's here?
5: Don't worry, Marjorie. I'll handle it. Petey.
8: Yeah, hello, my friend Gildersleeve.
7: Petey! Bronco's home.
8: Yes, I know. I dropped by to see how he liked the vanilla.
5: Yeah. He liked it fine, Phoebe. I'll tell him you inquired.
8: Oh, I may as well speak to him now that I'm here.
5: Phoebe, don't you have to get back to

0: The drugstore?
1: Mrs. Peavy's watching the pharmacy. I can sit for an hour.
2: Well, let's all go into the parlor. We shouldn't leave them alone like this.
0: Yes, I suppose. Say, where are they?
1: There's nobody here.
2: Marjorie! Bronco!
0: Brady! Where'd they go?
3: They just got in your car.
0: They did?
2: There they go, down the street.
1: My.
0: Well, why'd they take my car? It's loaded with fishing equipment.
3: That's why they took it. They're going fishing.
0: How do you like that? Their first chance to be home alone, and they take the car and go fishing.

0: Say, not a bad room, huh, Marge?
1: Oh, it's lovely. When Unky was talking about Moosehead Lodge, I pictured an old log cabin. Oh, look, we have a view of the lake.
0: Yeah. Just the two of us. No people.
1: Uh-huh. Isn't it wonderful?
0: Mm-hmm.
1: Oh, no.
0: Was that a telephone?
1: I'll answer it.
0: Tell them we're not home.
2: Hello? Yes, operator, he's here. It's long distance, person to person for you.
0: Well, who the heck could be calling me? Hello?
3: Hello? Bronco?
0: Mr. Gildersleeve?
3: Hello, Bronco.
0: It's your uncle.
1: Oh, for heaven's sake.
0: Hello, Mr. Gildersleeve.
3: I'm sorry to disturb you, my boy, but I just had to call. Seems I was pretty thick-headed this afternoon.
0: Yeah.
3: I didn't realize I was getting in the way.
0: Oh, well, that's all right.
3: Have a good time, kiddies.
0: Thanks, Mr. Gildersleeve.
3: We have just one problem here at home.
0: Oh? What's that?
3: What are we going to do with a half a gallon of vanilla ice cream?
4: That's a silly question if I ever heard one.
3: Yeah, I guess it isn't that. Good night, kids.
0: Good night, Mr. Gildersleeve.
1: Good night, Unky.
3: Good night, Marjorie. Good night, folks. See you next week.

The Great Gildersleeve is played by Willard Waterman. The show is written by John Elliott and Andy White and is partially transcribed. Included in the cast were Walter Tetley, Mary Lee Robb, Lillian Randolph, Dick Crenna, Earl Ross, and Dick LeGrand. Musical compositions by Jack Meekin. Be sure to listen in next Wednesday and every Wednesday for the further adventures of The Great Gildersleeve.

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7: Good evening. Now your wave weather forecast for April and the Merrimack Valley. Cloudy, breezy with showers tonight, low around 52, south winds 10 to 20 miles per hour. Overcast, breezy with shivers throughout every Thursday, the high around 59, southeast winds 10 to 20. Cloudy with shivers, heavy at times Thursday night, low around 46. Cloudy, breezy, scattered showers again Friday, highs in the lower 50s. I'm WHAV meteorologist James Covington. Your next wave weather in 30 minutes.
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6: 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The older children were introduced to Japanese artist Yayoi Kusama and her dot technique. They then made their own artwork. The student exhibit will be on display in the library's second floor gallery through Friday, May 15th. The library is located at 99 Main Street, Haverhill. 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
2: Wave weather.
3: Good evening. Now your wave weather forecast for Haverhill and the Merrimack Valley. Cloudy, breezy with showers tonight, low around 52, south winds 10 to 20 miles per hour. Overcast, breezy with showers throughout every Thursday, high around 59, southeast winds 10 to 20. Cloudy with showers, heavy at times Thursday night, low around 46. Cloudy, breezy, scattered showers again Friday, highs in the lower 50s. I'm WHAV meteorologist James Covington. Your next wave weather in 30 minutes.
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4: Good evening. Now your wave weather forecast for April in the Merrimack Valley. Cloudy, breezy with showers tonight, low around 52, south winds 10 to 20 miles per hour. Overcast, breezy with showers throughout every Thursday, high around 59, southeast winds 10 to 20. Cloudy with showers, heavy at times Thursday night, low around 46. Cloudy, breezy, scattered showers again Friday, highs in the lower 50s. I'm WHAV meteorologist James Covington. Your next wave weather in 30 minutes.
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3: Good evening. Now your wave weather forecast for Haverhill and the Merrimack Valley. Cloudy, breezy with showers tonight, low around 52, south winds 10 to 20 miles per hour. Overcast, breezy with showers throughout every Thursday, high around 59, southeast winds 10 to 20. Cloudy with showers, heavy at times Thursday night, low around 46. Cloudy, breezy, scattered showers again Friday, highs in the lower 50s. I'm WHAV meteorologist James Covington. Your next wave weather in 30 minutes.
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2: Flautist Michael Feingold and guitarist John Tovano will entertain the Women's City Club of Haverhill when it meets in May. The Civic Club's May meeting will be held Tuesday, May 19th from 12 to 2 p.m. at the Adventist Christian Church, 160 Carlton Street, Haverhill. Feingold is the artistic director of the Essex Chamber Music Players and a retired Northern Essex Community College music professor. Tovano is a classical guitarist and composer who lives and teaches in Newburyport. Light refreshments will be offered. 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Dues are $40 a year with the first three meetings free. Questions can be directed to Teresa Gagnon, the club president, at 978-457-6928. 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In the Edwin B. Johnson Newsroom, this is Jennifer Cosgrove.

throughout history, there have been many songs written about the Eternal Triangle. This next one tells the story of a Mr. Grayson, a beautiful woman, and a condemned man named Tom Dooley. When the sun rises tomorrow, Tom Dooley must hang.

0: 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It's 3:28.
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6: Good evening. Now your wave weather forecast for Haverhill and the Merrimack Valley. Cloudy, breezy with showers tonight, low around 52, southwinds 10 to 20 miles per hour. Overcast, breezy with showers throughout every Thursday, high around 59, southeast winds 10 to 20. Cloudy with showers, heavy at times Thursday night, low around 46. Cloudy, breezy, scattered showers again Friday, highs in the lower 50s. I'm WHAV meteorologist James Covington. Your next wave weather in 30 minutes.
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3: Good morning. Now your wave weather forecast for Haverhill and the Merrimack Valley. Overcast skies, breezy with a shower throughout every Thursday, high around 59, southeast winds 10 to 20 miles per hour. Cloudy with showers tonight, heavy at times, falling to around 46, east winds 10 to 20. Cloudy, breezy with a few scattered showers Friday, high around 52. High weekend outlook, skies will be mostly sunny, highs in the mid-70s Saturday and Sunday. I'm WHAV meteorologist James Cuffington. Your next wave weather in 30 minutes.
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0: Good morning. Now your wave weather forecast for April in the Merrimack Valley. Overcast skies, breezy with a shower throughout every Thursday, high around 59, southeast winds 10 to 20 miles per hour. Cloudy with showers tonight, heavy at times, falling to around 46, east winds 10 to 20. Cloudy, breezy with a few scattered showers Friday, high around 52. Our weekend outlook, skies be mostly sunny, highs in the mid-70s, Saturday and Sunday. I'm WHAV meteorologist James Covington. Your next wave weather in 30 minutes.
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4: 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An important part of the program is talking with area newsmakers, giving you a direct link and the latest information into what's happening in the greater Haverhill area. Recently, I spoke with Meg Adams of Haverhill Pride about the parade that's going to be taking place on June 20th.
5: We're going to have the parade in downtown Haverhill. So it starts at 12:30 at the GAR Park, and then it will be followed by a block party. 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
4: 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And around 8:45, I'll be talking with Briar Lotfield, a teacher at the Hillview Montessori School in Haverhill, talking about a financial literacy course. 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
2: AP News, I'm Marcela Sanchez. President Trump's state visit to China began with an elaborate welcome ceremony, but words that contrasted with those of his host. AP correspondent Ben Thomas has more.
3: There were trumpets, a red carpet, a military honor guard, and flower-waving children as Chinese President Xi Jinping welcomed President Trump and they ventured into the Great Hall of the People for talks. Trump began by calling Xi a friend.
4: You and I have known each other now for a long time. In fact, the longest relationship of our two countries that any president and president has had. And that's, to me, an honor.
3: But Xi was darker, expressing hope that the U.S. and China can avoid conflict in the trap of a rising power threatening to displace an established one that can lead to war. Thorny issues include the Iran war, trade disputes, and Washington's relationship with Taiwan.
2: The Chinese leader warned Trump that differences over Taiwan could bring U.S. and China to clashes or conflict. Trump in December authorized an $11 billion arms package for Taiwan. Taiwan is a self-governed island that China claims as its own territory. Explosions were heard across Kyiv, Ukraine today. Hours earlier, Russia launched a massive daytime drone and missile attack. Local authorities say at least one person was killed and dozens injured. Israeli Prime Minister Benjamin Netanyahu's office says he quietly visited the United Arab Emirates during the Iran war, adding that he met with the country's president. The UAE's official WAM news agency later posted an article denying, quote, reports circulating about Netanyahu's visit. This is AP News. An analysis of ancient teeth hints at interactions between extinct species of early human ancestors. The AP's Jennifer King has more.
5: For a new study published in the journal Nature, scientists analyzed teeth from fossils of early human ancestors. They discovered a mutation never observed before that may be a calling card for East Asian members of Homo erectus. Researchers siphoned proteins from the enamel of a small sample of 400,000-year-old teeth found in several locations in China. They also found a second protein variant found in some modern humans and extinct ancestors called Denisovans. The findings suggest that Homo erectus could have mated with the Denisovans in the past. The study author and award-winning paleogeneticist Chow Mei Fu says finding more fossils and DNA could help untangle the mysterious relationships between early human relatives. I'm Jennifer King.
2: 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I'm Marcela Sanchez, AP News.
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7: Good morning. Now your wave weather forecast for Haverhill and the Merrimack Valley. Overcast skies, breezy with showers throughout every Thursday, high around 59. Southeast winds 10 to 20 miles per hour. Cloudy with showers tonight, heavy at times, falling to around 46. East winds 10 to 20. Cloudy, breezy with a few scattered showers Friday, high around 52. Our weekend outlook, skies be mostly sunny, highs in the mid-70s Saturday and Sunday. I'm WHAV meteorologist James Covington. Your next wave weather in 30 minutes.
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3: AP Sports, I'm Gethin Coolball. The Cavaliers rallied past the Pistons for a 117-113 Game 5 overtime win, securing a 3-2 East semifinal series lead. James Harden scored 30 as Cleveland closed the game on a 23-10 surge.
4: Well, this is a team effort, you know what I mean? And tonight was one of those nights where, you know, we found something and I was aggressive.
3: Stanley Cup playoffs, Brad Kulak scored 3:52 into overtime to send the Avalanche on to the Western Conference final.

0: with a 4-3 Game 5 win to eliminate the Wild. The Maple Leafs fired coach Craig Berube after a last-place finish in the Atlantic Division. MLB Yankees left-hander Max Fried was pulled from his start at Baltimore after only 3 innings because of elbow soreness. Mets star Juan Soto exited in the 7th against the Tigers, 4 innings after fouling a pitch off his right ankle. Gethin Coolbaugh, AP Sports.
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2: Good morning. Now your wave weather forecast for April in the Merrimack Valley. Overcast skies, breezy, with a shower throughout every Thursday, high around 59, southeast winds 10 to 20 miles per hour. Cloudy with showers tonight, heavy at times, falling to around 46, east winds 10 to 20. Cloudy, breezy, with a few scattered showers Friday, high around 52. Our weekend outlook, skies will be mostly sunny, highs in the mid-70s Saturday and Sunday. I'm WHAV meteorologist James Cuffington. Your next wave weather in 30 minutes.
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0: 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Studios are located at 30 Howe Street in downtown Haverhill, Massachusetts, and transmission systems atop Silver Hill in Haverhill. Station WHAV operates on an assigned carrier frequency of 97.9 megahertz by authority of the Federal Communications Commission. 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Your comments are welcome. 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
1: Good morning. 52 degrees right now in downtown Haverhill. That's 6:03. The forecast for today. Meteorologist James Covington says it's going to be overcast, breezy, with showers throughout the day. The high of 59. We'll take a look at the full forecast following this news. I'm Wynn Damon. Checking traffic right now, 495 north and southbound through Haverhill, moving along. 97 in Haverhill looks good, and 125 Main Street does as well. MEVA Transit telling us all of the buses are operating on or close to schedule, and the next train from Haverhill to Boston, that'll be at 6:12, and the one after that will be at 7:25. In the news, the president of Northern Essex Community College and leading U.S. senators, along with students, educators, and business leaders, met this week to stress the country is better off if children of immigrants continue to receive stable protections. Northern Essex President Lane Glenn stood alongside Democratic U.S. Senators Mark Kelly of Arizona, Dick Durbin of Illinois, and Alex Padilla of California on the grounds of the U.S. Capitol to raise awareness of threats facing Dreamers who have benefited from a longtime policy of deferred action for childhood arrivals, or DACA. Glenn noted Northern Essex Community College was New England's first federally recognized Hispanic-serving institution, and now serving the largest proportion of Hispanic students, more than half of any college or university in the state.
2: For nearly two centuries, those immigrants, Irish, Polish, Lebanese, Italian, and now Dominican, have helped build American prosperity. And for more than half a century, they've been taking classes at Northern Essex Community College, where we are proud to educate Dreamers who arrived in America as children, grew up in the cities and towns along the Merrimack River Valley, the only home many of them have ever known.
1: Glenn called for stability and a path forward so students can learn without fear, researchers can pursue their innovative ideas, and our academic communities can thrive.
2: I see the growing fear and the uncertainty on our campus, fueled by DACA processing delays and rising concerns about detentions and deportation. We know even greater threats lie ahead if we don't make a change. We stand to lose a generation of talents.
1: DACA is the program that protects qualifying undocumented immigrants from deportation, but without a path to citizenship if they were brought to the U.S. as children. Glenn cited the plights of Northern Essex students such as Rosa, who secured her DACA status while studying criminal justice and now works as a 911 dispatcher. She worries about her younger brother, who applied for his own DACA status, but his application was halted by a Fifth Circuit Court of Appeals decision. The Senate Spotlight Forum, led by Durbin, took place at a U.S. Capitol press conference hosted by the Dream U.S., an organization that grants student scholarships. The Haverhill City Council unanimously approved the addition of an extra unit at a 40-unit apartment complex on South Grove Street and noted a suggestion for streamlining development applications from the project's attorney. At issue was the procedure for making a change in the special permit that already governs the apartment complex at 2 South Grove Street. The project came back before city councilors because the developer seeks to convert a storage shed and little-used community room into a two-bedroom rental. Haverhill attorney Robert Harb, who represented the Lawrence-based company, argued the city needs more residential units and the proposed addition would have minimal impact on the neighborhood. However, he said he doesn't believe adding a single unit to an unfolding 40-unit project should trigger a major site plan review and add mounds of paper. He suggested calling it a minor modification might be more appropriate.
3: It was mentioned to me, why did I file all those 39, 40 pages of plans? Because it's a major site plan approval, I gave you the original plans that set up the major site plan in 2017. I wish it could just be a modification. Maybe in the future they might amend the code and say it can just be a modification. Then I could have just filed the architectural plans.
1: The purpose of the special permit process, as outlined in the city's rules and regulations, is to ensure, quote, developments meet community standards and are in harmony with the public interest. Northern Essex Community College baseball is pushing for success in the playoffs. Northern Essex baseball captured its fifth straight National Junior College Athletics Region 21 championship with a 6-5 victory Sunday over Community College of Rhode Island. Region 21 tournament's most valuable player, Jack Kelleher, played a crucial role in getting the Knights to the championship game. In Region 21 winner's bracket finale, Kelleher struck out 32. He struck out 32 of 15 batters faced, only letting up three hits. Or make that 15 of 32 batters faced, giving up three hits. Kelleher explains how the rest of the team is supporting his pitching starts.
4: And they've been crucial. Defense the last couple starts has been outstanding. I got bailed out a couple times on Friday. It's really nice when we're playing. When we got guys that hit, every time I go out there, it's a pretty good game and got a lot of run support. Kind of just comes down to consistency every year. We know it's expected. I think Coach Mejia does a great job bringing guys in every year.
1: In the Region 21 championship, Kelleher struck out the last batter in the ninth inning to secure the victory. Head coach Jeffrey Mejia has been leading the team since 2012, and in that time has coached the team to win 11 of the last 12 regional championships. Mejia describes the college's support of his athletics programs.
5: We give them the opportunity and everything they need to continue to improve and grow both on and off the field. And to me, that's the biggest thing. A lot of support in the academic ends that I've seen over the years just get better and better. We certainly have enough talent. We can compete with anybody.
1: Now, Northern Essex is looking towards a tough test. It's the best of three series against Monroe University Bronx in the Northeast District Tournament. The winner of that series goes on to the National Junior College Division III World Series. On the offensive side, the Knights boast a .333 team batting average with a .454 on-base percentage. Monroe sports a .386 batting average with an on-base percentage of .502. Northern Essex holds stronger pitching with a team earned runs average of 2.07 versus Monroe's 7.84. The tournament's schedule, weather permitting, is going to be Game 1 Friday morning at 11 o'clock, Game 2 Saturday afternoon at 1:30, Game 3 Sunday morning at 11 if necessary. If Friday's game is rained out, Game 1 will be Saturday at 1:30, Game 2 Sunday at 11 a.m., and if needed, Game 3, 40 minutes preceding the end of Game 2. And the Exchange Club of Haverhill is selling commemorative banners to celebrate America's 250th anniversary to be hung from light poles downtown. The celebratory banners are $100 each and can include a company logo, family name, or a memorial. And they'll be going up in time for Memorial Day, Monday, May 25th. They'll stay up through early fall. Sponsors will be offered their banners as a keepsake at the end of the program. 50 banners will be sold. The anniversary banners are replacing the hometown hero banners that the club generally offers. Those interested in ordering a banner, they are advised to email Craig Bourgeois at craig@elite-mortgagegroup.com. Currently 52 degrees in downtown Haverhill at 611. And there's always more in the next newscast and at WHAV.net, where you can sign up for the Wavelength's local news e-newspaper. From the Edwin V. Johnson Newsroom, this is Wynn Damon.
6: AP News, I'm Marcela Sanchez. President Trump is in Beijing for a series of talks with Chinese leader Xi Jinping. The two held a two-hour closed-door meeting earlier today. An official who spoke on condition of anonymity says the Chinese president expressed interest in China purchasing more U.S. oil to reduce future Chinese dependence on Gulf oil. But Xi also warned Trump that differences over Taiwan could bring the U.S. and China to clashes or conflict. The Senate has confirmed Kevin Warsh as chairman of the Federal Reserve. The AP's Lisa Dwyer has more.
7: The ayes are 54, the nays are 45. The nomination is confirmed.
8: The vote to confirm Warsh brings new leadership to the world's most powerful central bank. Warsh's nomination faced uncertainty after Republican Senator Tom Tillis of North Carolina threatened to block it while the Justice Department investigated Fed Chair Jerome Powell. The Powell probe was dropped in April, allowing the Warsh confirmation to move forward. He'll take over as the Fed confronts stubborn inflation, deep division over interest rates, and renewed scrutiny from President Donald Trump over its independence. I'm Lisa Dwyer.
6: In Nebraska, Denise Powell has won the Democratic primary in the state's 2nd Congressional District in a contest focused on the state's blue dot status in presidential elections. The Omaha area district is one of Democrats' biggest targets this midterm season. Powell and Senator John Kavanaugh were in a tight race that could not be called Tuesday. A woman who wrote a children's book on grief after her husband's death was sentenced to life in prison for his murder. Corey Richens was convicted of poisoning her husband with fentanyl in 2022. This is AP News. The Philadelphia region is rich in golf history, yet the area's greatest contribution to the game may have come from a public course in West Philadelphia.
9: While golf greats were playing for trophies and titles on the main line, Cobbs Creek Golf Club offered golfers not permitted on those courses due to their color or gender opportunity and inclusion. Cobbs Creek Foundation COO Enrique Hervada.
10: Golf is very exclusive in some ways, big problem in golf. This is extremely inclusive. Everybody's welcome here. It was always that way, too.
9: Charlie Sifford, the first black member of the PGA Tour, called Cobbs Creek home. Sifford's relationship with Tiger Woods helped jumpstart a grand plan to rebuild the old course. Foundation Senior Vice President Aaron Cook.
11: The legacy is the kids who are finding their passions, going on to pursue amazing things in life.
9: I'm Geffen Coolball.
6: And I'm Marcela Sanchez, AP News.
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13: Good morning. Now your wave weather forecast for Haverhill and the Merrimack Valley. Overcast skies, breezy with a shower throughout every Thursday, high around 59, southeast winds 10 to 20 miles per hour. Cloudy with showers tonight, heavy at times, falling to around 46, east winds 10 to 20. Cloudy, breezy with a few scattered showers Friday, high around 52. Our weekend outlook, skies will be mostly sunny, highs in the mid-70s Saturday and Sunday. I'm WHAV meteorologist James Covington. Your next wave weather in 30 minutes.
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0: It is the Wave 97.9 WHAV and Chicago. Hey, good morning. It's Wind for Breakfast and 52 degrees outside the WHAV building at 30 Howe Street, downtown Haverhill. And the forecast for today, meteorologist James Covington says that it is going to be overcast, breezy, with showers throughout the day today with a high of 59. Cloudy tonight with showers, heavy at times, low of 46 for tomorrow, Friday. Cloudy and breezy with scattered showers, 52 degrees. The weekend forecast mostly sunny both days and the temperature in the mid-70s. And right now, James' extended forecast for next week, sunny on Monday with a temperature in the upper 60s, warm and humid on Tuesday, mostly sunny, and the high in the mid-80s. Traffic-wise, 495 north and southbound in Haverhill. That is moving along. 97 in Haverhill looks pretty good. And 125 Main Street, a little slow, right around the lights near the library, the downtown area. As far as the buses go, MEVA Transit telling us all the buses are operating on or close to schedule. And the next train leaving Haverhill for Boston, that's going to be at 7:25. I haven't been on the train for a long time. Do they still have the conductors that will say, Boston, Boston? I think they do. They have to punch the tickets. They still have tickets. I don't know. So many things to think about today. Today, especially being National Buttermilk Biscuit Day. Yummy. 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
2: AP Sports, I'm Gethin Coolball. The Cavaliers rallied past the Pistons for a 117-113 Game 5 overtime win, securing a 3-2 East semifinal series lead. James Harden scored 30 as Cleveland closed the game on a 23-10 surge.
3: Well, this is a team effort, you know what I mean? And tonight was one of those nights where, you know, we found something and I was aggressive.
2: Stanley Cup playoffs, Brad Kulak scored 3:52 into overtime to send the Avalanche on to the Western Conference Final with a 4-3 Game 5 win to eliminate the Wild. The Maple Leafs fired coach Craig Berube after a last-place finish in the Atlantic Division. MLB Yankees left-hander Max Fried was pulled from his start at Baltimore after only three innings because of elbow soreness. Mets star Juan Soto exited in the seventh against the Tigers, four innings after fouling a pitch off his right ankle. Gethin Coolbaugh, AP Sports.
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5: 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The annual outdoor arts walk along the historic property's Freeman Trail will be held Saturday, May 30th, from 10 a.m. to 2 p.m. at the Landmark, 305 Whittier Road, Haverhill. 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The Merrimack Valley Transit Authority's bus route 17 passes the property. 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In the Edwin B. Johnson Newsroom, this is Jennifer Cosgrove.

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1: And good morning, 53 degrees right now in downtown Haverhill. At 6:29, the forecast for today, meteorologist James Covington says it's going to be overcast, breezy, with showers throughout the day, and the high of 59 degrees. We'll take a look at the full forecast following this news. I'm Wynn Damon. Checking traffic right now, 495 north and southbound through Haverhill. That's moving along. 97 in Haverhill looks pretty good. And 125 Main Street, a little slow around the lights near the Plateau line. MEVA Transit telling us all the buses are operating on or close to schedule. And the next train from Haverhill to Boston, well, it's going to be leaving at 7:25. In the news, Haverhill School Committee negotiators and teachers, represented by the Haverhill Education Association, last night signed a memorandum of agreement. Progress on a new three-year contract appeared imminent near the end of last month when tentative terms were hashed out during a late-night bargaining session. Details were not immediately released, but April's breakthrough suggested no teachers would lose their jobs in the next school year and could expect modest wage increases and up to 4 weeks of paid parental leave. A statement released to WHAV said, quote, "We value our educators tremendously and believe Haverhill's teachers are among the very best in the Commonwealth. We're grateful that both sides were able to collaborate respectfully and work together toward a solution that benefits both our teachers and Haverhill Public Schools." It added, quote, "Thank you to everyone involved for their dedication, professionalism, and commitment to our students, staff, and school community." School Committee Vice Chair Thomas Graneman served as the city's lead negotiator, while Michelle Braga was the lead union representative. Haverhill teachers have been working without a contract since last July. Both the union and the full school committee still must ratify the terms.
2: Business Bulletin.
1: Benedetti's Deli, Haverhill's oldest continuously operated and family-owned restaurant, is for sale. Edward Benedetti, who owns and operates the Mount Washington Landmark with his sister, Mary DiBartolomeo, said in a health scare last year prompted the move. The 59-year-old explained, quote, "I had open-heart surgery for a quadruple bypass, and after being out for 3 months, it occurred to me that it was time. The full weight of the restaurant fell to my sister when I was sick, and I just realized that working 12-hour days had gotten too much for me and for her as well." Benedetti said, quote, "The Benedetti family has had a strong connection to Haverhill and our neighborhood for over 80 years. My father was always proud that feeding the neighbors was more important to him than money. No one who came into the shop went hungry. During the pandemic, we donated supplies to several agencies who fed the city. We're looking for someone who will carry on the same legacy. Food is love." The pair's grandparents, Molly and Marcy Benedetti, bought the building at 350 Washington Street shortly after they arrived in the U.S. from Italy in the mid-1940s. There, they opened Molly's dress shop and moved into an apartment in the back of the shop. Marcy Benedetti and his brother Angelo opened Benedetti's shoe store down the block. At the same time, their brother Nazarene Benedetti and his wife Angie opened Benedetti's sports shop further down the block next to the Tap. The family opened a market in 1945. The pair's father, Bobo Benedetti, worked in the market as a kid, then started the deli in 1961 in a building at the corner of Washington and Bartlett Streets across the intersection from the shoe shop. It quickly became known for his signature sandwich, the Rocket, because of its large size but reasonable price. Bread came from the nearby Fantini's Bakery. When his mother, Molly, retired and closed her shop, Bobo Benedetti moved the deli into that space and ran it until his death in 2009. Edward Benedetti grew up in and out of all his family's stores. Following high school, he left Haverhill for college and a career as a business analyst in Boston for 25 years. When his father got sick, he returned to Haverhill and took over the restaurant with his sister 16 years ago. The deli, along with the building, which includes two second-floor apartments, is listed at $1.1 million. Benedetti said, quote, "We are getting strong interest, but we want the right buyer." And Larche Boston North hopes to add 100 seats to its popular The Longest Table fundraiser in August and add a larger venue, but needs more restaurant partners to make it happen. The nonprofit, serving adults with and without intellectual and developmental disabilities, is asking restaurants from across the Merrimack Valley to take part in a kickoff meeting coming up Monday, May 18th at 3 in the afternoon at the Roma Restaurant, 29 Middlesex Street in Haverhill. Larche will outline logistics and set up information, provide event expectations, and plan promotions at the meeting. Those interested are asked to register by contacting co-chair Melissa Seavey by emailing Melissa C and the letter V at comcast.net or calling 978-241-2971. The seventh annual edition of The Longest Table is planned for Thursday, August 20th at a new location to be announced. In the past years, all 250 tickets have sold out within hours of being released for sale. In WHAV sports, the Red Sox were winners last night. They beat the Phillies at Fenway Park 3-1. Two teams meet again tonight. The New England Revolution lost to Nashville SC last night 3-0. On the high school schedule for today, weather permitting, it's going to be Haverhill High girls tennis taking on Billerica at Haverhill High School at 3:30. Boys tennis at Billerica at 3:30. And boys volleyball at Lawrence. That'll be at 5 o'clock. Whittier Volk Tech schedule for today. Girls lacrosse at Greater Lowell. 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Baseball at Shawsheen. Boys and girls track at Greater Lawrence. And softball takes on Salem at Whittier Tech at 4:30. Currently 53 degrees in downtown Haverhill. At 6:36. There's always more in the next newscast and at WHAV.net, where you can sign up for the Wavelengths local news e-newspaper. From the Edwin V. Johnson Newsroom, this is Wynn Damon.
3: I'm Marcela Sanchez with an AP News Minute. President Trump is in Beijing for a series of talks with Chinese leader Xi Jinping. Trump began by calling the Chinese leader a friend.
4: You and I have known each other now for a long time. In fact, the longest relationship of our two countries that any president and president has had. And that's, to me, an honor.
3: The two held a two-hour closed-door meeting. An official who spoke on condition of anonymity says the Chinese president expressed interest in China purchasing more U.S. oil to reduce future Chinese dependence on Gulf oil. But Xi also warned Trump that differences over Taiwan could bring the U.S. and China to clashes or conflict. Meanwhile, Asian shares were mixed and Chinese stocks traded lower after Wall Street set more records. More stories at apnews.com. I'm Marcela Sanchez.
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5: Good morning. Now your wave weather forecast for Haverhill and the Merrimack Valley. Overcast skies, breezy with a shower throughout every Thursday, high around 59, southeast winds 10 to 20 miles per hour. Cloudy with showers tonight, heavy at times, falling to around 46, east winds 10 to 20. Cloudy, breezy with a few scattered showers Friday, high around 52. Our weekend outlook, skies be mostly sunny, highs in the mid-70s, Saturday and Sunday. I'm WHAV meteorologist James Covington. Your next wave weather in 30 minutes.

0: is The Wave, 97.9 WHAV, and Joseph Cocker right there. Hey, good morning. It's Win for Breakfast. It's a Thursday morning, and currently 53 degrees outside the WHAV building at 30 Howe Street, downtown Haverhill. Meteorologist James Covington says that for today, it is going to be overcast and breezy with showers throughout the day today with a high of 59. Cloudy with showers tonight, heavy at times, low of 46. And then tomorrow, Friday, cloudy and breezy with scattered showers, 52 degrees. The weekend forecast calls for mostly sunny conditions both Saturday and Sunday with the temperature in the mid-70s. And right now, James' extended forecast says, he says it's going to be sunny on Monday with the temperature in the upper 60s and warm and humid on Tuesday, mostly sunny, and the temperature in the mid-80s. That'll wake up all the bugs that have been dormant. Can hardly wait, although the weather will be nice. As far as the traffic goes, 495 north and southbound in Haverhill, northbound side looks good. Southbound side, a little bit slow right around the Ward Hill connector. Report of a crash on the southbound side before you get to 213, so be aware of that. 97 in Haverhill looks pretty good, and 125 Main Street, a little slow around the lights and near the Plasto line. Beaver Transit telling us all the buses are operating on or close to schedule, and the next train from Haverhill to Boston that is going to be leaving at 7:25. Well, tonight's the night. Haverhill City Council President Tim Jordan is going to be honored with the Emmaus Community Partnership Award. And Emmaus is going to be holding its fifth annual SIP Sample and Support Gala. That is going to be taking place. Where is that going to be taking place? Well, anyway, that's a big fundraiser for them. It'll be at the Bradford Country Club, and they've been selling early bird tickets. I'm not sure if they're sold out, but you can always check. You can always get more information as well at emmausinc.org, and they have some auctions going on, too. And Tim, besides being honored, he's going to get to work as an auctioneer. So that's what's going on. Also, the Haverhill Garden Club, they are still looking for excess plants in local gardens to sell at their annual plant sale coming up this weekend. Beautiful weather for that on Saturday. So they are looking for donations of healthy, well-established perennials and shrubs. And the garden club members will come and carefully dig up those plants and divide them from private gardens and then prepare them for the fundraiser. So it's going to be starting up on Saturday morning at 8 o'clock until they sell out. And when they were in the other day, it sounded like, I've never been, but it sounded like they sell out in just a couple of hours. That's over at the Bradford Common. That's where that's going to be happening. And the proceeds help pay for the club's beautification efforts around the city, as well as the annual high school scholarship program. So if you have plants you'd like to donate, get a hold of Dustin MacGyver. He is the plant sales co-chair, 978-914-5877, and he'll figure it all out and arrange pickup. It's Win for Breakfast on The Wave, 97.9 WHAV.
1: Today is May 14th. On this day in 1984, lawyer Jan Schlichtman filed the first motion in the case made famous by the book and film, A Civil Action. For over a decade, children in Woburn had been falling ill and dying of leukemia in unusually high numbers. The victims' families became convinced that the town's polluted drinking water was to blame. It took years for them to find a lawyer, but finally Jan Schlichtman agreed to represent them. He was outspent and outmaneuvered by the high-powered defense attorneys hired by corporate giants W.R. Grace and Beatrice Foods. After two frustrating years of litigation, Schlichtman settled out of court. But the Environmental Protection Agency forced Grace and Beatrice to pay for the nation's most expensive toxic cleanup. 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
1: Good morning. 54 degrees right now in downtown Haverhill at 7 o'clock. The forecast for today, meteorologist James Covington says it's going to be overcast and breezy with showers throughout the day today in the high 59 degrees. We'll take a look at the full forecast following this news. I'm Wynn Damon. Checking traffic right now, 495 northbound through Haverhill. Looking good on the southbound side. A report of a crash just before 213. That is backing traffic up to 97, so be aware of that. And 97 itself in Haverhill looks pretty good. 125 Main Street, a little slow right around the lights near the Plasto Line, also in the downtown area. Viva Transit telling us all the buses are operating on or close to schedule. And the next train from Haverhill to Boston, that is going to be leaving at 7:25. In the news, the president of Northern Essex Community College and leading U.S. senators, along with students, educators, and business leaders, met this week to stress the country is better off if children of immigrants continue to receive stable protections. Northern Essex President Lane Glenn stood alongside Democratic U.S. Senators Mark Kelly of Arizona, Dick Durbin of Illinois, and Alex Padilla, California, on the grounds of the U.S. Capitol to raise awareness of threats facing Dreamers who have benefited from a long-time policy of deferred action for childhood arrivals, or DACA. Glenn noted Northern Essex Community College was New England's first federally recognized Hispanic-serving institution and now serving the largest proportion of Hispanic students, more than half, of any college or university in the state.
2: For nearly two centuries, those immigrants, Irish, Polish, Lebanese, Italian, and now Dominican, have helped build American prosperity. And for more than half a century, they've been taking classes at Northern Essex Community College, where we are proud to educate dreamers who arrived in America as children, grew up in the cities and towns along the Merrimack River Valley, the only home many of them have ever known.
1: Glenn called for, quote, stability and a path forward so students can learn without fear, researchers can pursue their innovative ideas, and our academic communities can thrive.
2: I see the growing fear and the uncertainty on our campus, fueled by DACA processing delays and rising concerns about detentions and deportation. We know even greater threats lie ahead if we don't make a change. We stand to lose a generation of talents.
1: DACA is the program that protects qualifying undocumented immigrants from deportation, but without a path to citizenship if they were brought to the U.S. as children. Glenn cited the plights of Northern Essex students such as Rosa, who secured her DACA status while studying criminal justice and now works as a 911 dispatcher. She worries about her younger brother, who applied for his own DACA status, but his application was halted by a Fifth Circuit Court of Appeals decision. The Senate Spotlight Forum, led by Durbin, took place at a U.S. Capitol press conference hosted by the Dream U.S., an organization that grants student scholarships. The Haverhill City Council unanimously approved the addition of an extra unit at a 40-unit apartment complex on South Grove Street and noted a suggestion for streamlining development applications from the project's attorney. At issue was the procedure for making a change in the special permit that already governs the apartment complex at 2 South Grove Street. The project came back before the city councilors because the developer seeks to convert a storage shed and a little-used community room into a two-bedroom rental. Haverhill attorney Robert Harb, who represented the Lawrence-based company, argued the city needs more residential units and the proposed addition would have minimal impact on the neighborhood. However, he said that he doesn't believe adding a single unit to an unfolding 40-unit project should trigger a major site plan review and add mounds of paper. He suggested calling it a minor modification might be more appropriate.
3: It was mentioned to me, why did I file all those 39, 40 pages of plans? Because it's a major site plan approval, I gave you the original plans that set up the major site plan in 2017. I wish it could just be a modification, Maybe in the future they might amend the code and say it can just be a modification. Then I could have just filed the architectural plans.
1: The purpose of the special permit process, as outlined in the city's rules and regulations, is to ensure, quote, developments meet community standards and are in harmony with the public interest. Northern Essex Community College Baseball is pushing for success in the playoffs. Northern Essex Baseball captured its fifth straight National Junior College Athletics Region 21 Championship with a 6-5 victory Sunday over Community College of Rhode Island. Region 21 Tournament Most Valuable Player, sophomore Jack Kelleher, played a crucial role in getting the Knights to the championship game. In Region 21, winner's bracket finale, Kelleher struck out 15 of 32 batters faced, letting up only three hits. Kelleher explains how the rest of the team is supporting his pitching starts.
4: And they've been crucial. Defense the last couple starts has been outstanding. I got bailed out a couple times on Friday. It's really nice only playing when we got guys that hit. Every time I go out there, it's a pretty good game and got a lot of run support. Kind of just comes down to consistency every year. We know it's expected. I think Coach Mejia does a great job bringing guys in every year.
1: In the Region 21 Championship, Kelleher struck out the last batter in the ninth inning to secure the victory. Head coach Jeffrey Mejia has been leading the team since 2012, and in that time has coached it to win 11 of the last 12 regional championships. Mejia describes the college's support of its athletics program.
5: We give them the opportunity and everything they need to continue to improve and grow both on and off the field. And to me, that's the biggest thing. A lot of support in the academic ends that I've seen over the years just get better and better. We certainly have enough talent. We can compete with anybody.
1: Now, Northern Essex is looking towards a tough best-of-three series against Monroe University, Bronx. In the Northeast District Tournament, the winner of that series goes on to the National Junior College Division III World Series. On the offensive side, the Knights boast a .333 team batting average with a .454 on-base percentage. Monroe sports a .386 batting average with an on-base percentage of .502. Northern Essex holds stronger pitching with a team earned runs average of 2.07, while Monroe has an ERA for the team is 7.84. The tournament schedule, weather permitting, will be game one tomorrow morning at 11 o'clock, game two Saturday at 1:30, game three Sunday at 11 if necessary. If Friday's game is rained out, game one will be Saturday at 1:30, game two Sunday at 11 in the morning, and if needed, game three, 40 minutes preceding the end of game two. And the Exchange Club of Haverhill is selling commemorative banners to celebrate America's 250th anniversary to be hung from light poles downtown. The celebratory banners are $100 each. They can include a company logo, family name, or a memorial. They'll be going up in time for Memorial Day, Monday, May 25th, and stay up through early fall. Sponsors will be offered their banners as a keepsake. At the end of the program, 50 banners are going to be sold. The anniversary banners are replacing this year the hometown banners that the club generally offers. Those interested in ordering a banner are advised to email Craig Bourgeois at craig@elite-mortgagegroup.com. In WHAV Sports, Red Sox were winners last night. They beat the Phillies 3-1. Two teams meet again tonight at Fenway Park. And the New England Revolution lost to Nashville SC last night at Gillette Stadium 3-0. Haverhill High School sports today, weather permitting. Girls tennis takes on Billerica at Haverhill High School at 3:30. Boys tennis at Billerica and boys volleyball at Lawrence. Whittier Voc-Tech girls lacrosse will be at Greater Lowell today. Boys lacrosse at Minuteman, baseball at Shawsheen. Boys and girls track at Greater Lawrence. And softball takes on Salem at Whittier Tech this afternoon at 3:30. Currently 54 degrees in downtown Haverhill at 7:10. There is always more in the next newscast and at WHAV.net. That's where you can sign up for the Wavelengths Local News e-newspaper. From the Edwin V. Johnson Newsroom, this is Wind Amon.
6: AP News, I'm Marcela Sanchez. President Trump is in Beijing for a series of talks with Chinese leader Xi Jinping. The two held a two-hour closed-door meeting earlier today. An official who spoke on condition of anonymity says the Chinese president expressed interest in China purchasing more U.S. oil to reduce future Chinese dependence on Gulf oil. But Xi also warned Trump that differences over Taiwan could bring the U.S. and China to clashes or conflict. The Senate has confirmed Kevin Warsh as chairman of the Federal Reserve. The AP's Lisa Dwyer has more.
7: The ayes are 54, the nays are 45. The nomination is confirmed.
8: The vote to confirm Warsh brings new leadership to the world's most powerful central bank. Warsh's nomination faced uncertainty after Republican Senator Tom Tillis of North Carolina threatened to block it while the Justice Department investigated Fed Chair Jerome Powell. The Powell probe was dropped in April, allowing the Warsh confirmation to move forward. He'll take over as the Fed confronts stubborn inflation, deep division over interest rates, and renewed scrutiny from President Donald Trump over its independence. I'm Lisa Dwyer.
6: In Nebraska, Denise Powell has won the Democratic primary in the state's 2nd Congressional District in a contest focused on the state's blue dot status in presidential elections. The Omaha area district is one of Democrats' biggest targets this midterm season. Powell and Senator John Kavanaugh were in a tight race that could not be called Tuesday. A woman who wrote a children's book on grief after her husband's death was sentenced to life in prison for his murder. Corey Richens was convicted of poisoning her husband with fentanyl in 2022. This is AP News. The Philadelphia region is rich in golf history, yet the area's greatest contribution to the game may have come from a public course in West Philadelphia.
9: While golf greats were playing for trophies and titles on the main line, Cobbs Creek Golf Club offered golfers not permitted on those courses due to their color or gender opportunity and inclusion. Cobbs Creek Foundation COO Enrique Hervada.
10: Golf is very exclusive in some ways, big problem in golf. This is extremely inclusive. Everybody's welcome here. It was always that way, too.
9: Charlie Sifford, the first black member of the PGA Tour, called Cobbs Creek home. Sifford's relationship with Tiger Woods helped jumpstart a grand plan to rebuild the old course. Foundation Senior Vice President Aaron Cook.
11: The legacy is the kids who are finding their passions, going on to pursue amazing things in life.
9: I'm Geffen Coolball.
6: And I'm Marcela Sanchez, AP News.
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13: Good morning. Now your wave weather forecast for April in the Merrimack Valley. Overcast skies, breezy, we shower throughout every Thursday, high around 59, southeast winds 10 to 20 miles per hour. Cloudy with showers tonight, heavy at times, falling to around 46, east winds 10 to 20. Cloudy, breezy, with a few scattered showers Friday, high around 52. Our weekend outlook, skies will be mostly sunny, highs in the mid-70s, Saturday and Sunday. I'm WHAV meteorologist James Covington. Your next wave weather in 30 minutes.
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0: It is the Wave 97.9 WHAV, and that's Styx. My dog likes Styx, Remy. She chews them up and spits them out. I'm happy for that. Right now in downtown Haverhill, just outside the WHAV building at 30 Howe Street, 54 degrees. Meteorologist James Covington says that for today, it's going to be overcast and breezy with showers throughout the day with a high of 59. Cloudy with showers tonight, heavy at times, and the low of 46. Tomorrow, Friday, cloudy and breezy, scattered showers, 52 degrees, and the weekend forecast mostly sunny with a high both days in the mid-70s. Right now, James' extended forecast for early next week, sunny on Monday with a temperature in the upper 60s and warm and humid on Tuesday. Mostly sunny, temperature in the mid-80s. Mid-80s? Yes, indeed. As far as the traffic goes, 495 northbound through Haverhill, moving along on the southbound side. Still reported that accident just before 213. That is backing up traffic before you get to Route 97, so be aware of that. Down past the Ward Hill Connector, 97 itself in Haverhill looks pretty good, and 125 Main Street a little slow around the lights near the Plasto line and in the downtown area. Meva Transit telling us all the buses are operating on or close to schedule. Next train from Haverhill to Boston, that's going to be at 7:25, and the next train after that will be at 8:27. Let's see, a couple of birthdays on this date over the years. Cate Blanchett, 1969. Ooh, the Rob Gronkowski celebrating a birthday today, 1989 for him. So let's see, that's 26. See how fast I do this? 26 plus 10 is 36, 37 years old for him. He's retired. George Lucas, the filmmaker, born on this date, 1944, and Bobby Darin, Mac the Knife, 1936. At the other end of the scale, Frank Sinatra passed away on this date, 1998, and Robert Stack in 2006. And William Lear, which I would imagine invented the Learjet, passed away on this date back in 1978. And John Henry Hines, founder of the H.J. Hines Company, ketchup, passed away on this date back in 1919. And it was on this date in 1897 that the copyright was registered for John Philip Sousa's Stars and Stripes Forever March. 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
3: AP Sports, I'm Gethin Coolball. The Cavaliers rallied past the Pistons for a 117-113 Game 5 overtime win, securing a 3-2 East semifinal series lead. James Harden scored 30 as Cleveland closed the game on a 23-10 surge.
4: It was just a team effort, you know what I mean? And tonight was one of those nights where, you know, we found something and I was aggressive.
3: Stanley Cup playoffs, Brad Kulak scored 3:52 into overtime to send the Avalanche on to the Western Conference Final with a 4-3 Game 5 win to eliminate the Wild. The Maple Leafs fired coach Craig Berube after a last-place finish in the Atlantic Division. MLB Yankees left-hander Max Fried was pulled from his start at Baltimore after only 3 innings because of elbow soreness. Mets star Juan Soto exited in the 7th against the Tigers, 4 innings after fouling a pitch stitch off his right ankle. Gethin Coolbaugh, AP Sports.
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2: 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An important part of the program is talking with area newsmakers, giving you a direct link and the latest information into what's happening in the greater Haverhill area. Recently, I spoke with Meg Adams of Haverhill Pride about the parade that's going to be taking place on June 20th.
3: We're going to have the parade in downtown Haverhill. So it starts at 12:30 at the GAR Park, and then it will be followed by a block party. We're going to have a resource fair and a vendor market, and then there will also be a food and beer garden this year.
2: 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And around 8:45, I'll be talking with Briar Lotfield, a teacher at the Hillview Montessori School in Haverhill, talking about a financial literacy course. 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
2: Good morning. 54 degrees right now in downtown Haverhill. It's 7:33. The forecast for today, meteorologist James Covington says it's going to be overcast, breezy, with showers throughout the day and the high of 59. We'll take a look at the full forecast following this news. I'm Wynn Damon. Checking traffic right now, 495 northbound through Haverhill, moving along on the southbound side. It's a little bit slow as you approach Route 97 down to the Ward Hill Connector. Still working on that accident that was on 495 southbound near 213 in Methuen. 97 in Haverhill looks good, and 125 Main Street. A little slow around the lights near the Plasto Line, also in the downtown section. Viva Transit telling us all the buses are operating on or close to schedule. And the next train from Haverhill to Boston, that's going to be leaving at 827. In the news, Haverhill School Committee negotiators and teachers represented by the Haverhill Education Association last night signed a memorandum of agreement. Progress on a new 3-year contract appeared imminent near the end of last month when tentative terms were hashed out during a late-night bargaining session. Details were not immediately released, but April's breakthrough suggested no teachers would lose their jobs in the next school year and would expect modest wage increases and up to 4 weeks of paid parental leave. A statement released to WHAV said, quote, "We value our educators tremendously and believe Haverhill's teachers are among the very best in the Commonwealth. They're grateful that both sides were able to collaborate respectfully and work together toward a solution that benefits both our teachers and Haverhill Public Schools." It added, quote, "Thank you to everyone involved for their dedication, professionalism, and commitment to our students, staff, and school community." School Committee Vice Chair Thomas Graneman served as the city's lead negotiator, while Michelle Braga was the lead union representative. Haverhill teachers have been working without a contract since last July 1st. Both the union and the full school committee must still ratify the terms. WHAV News. Time is 7:36.
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2: Benedetti's Deli, Haverhill's oldest continuously operated and family-owned restaurant, is for sale. Edward Benedetti, who owns and operates the Mount Washington Landmark with his sister, Mary Di Bartolomeo, said a health scare last year prompted the move. The 59-year-old explained, quote, I had open heart surgery for a quadruple bypass, and after being out for 3 months, it occurred to me that it was time. The full weight of the restaurant fell to my sister when I was sick. I just realized the working 12-hour days had gotten too much for us. Benedetti said, quote, the Benedetti family has had a strong connection to Haverhill and our neighborhood for over 80 years. My father was always proud that feeding the neighbors was more important to him than money. No one who came into the shop went hungry. During the pandemic, we donated supplies to several agencies who fed the city, and we're looking for someone who will carry on the same legacy. Food is love. The pair's grandparents, Molly and Marcy Benedetti, bought the building at 350 Washington Street shortly after they arrived in the U.S. from Italy in the mid-1940s. There, they opened Molly's dress shop and moved into an apartment in the back of the shop. Marcy Benedetti and his brother Angelo opened Benedetti's shoe store down the block. At the same time, their brother Nazarene Benedetti and his wife Angie opened Benedetti's sports shop further down the block next to the tap. The family opened a market in 1945. The pair's father, Bobo Benedetti, worked in the market as a kid and then started the deli in 1961 in a building at the corner of Washington and Bartlett Streets across the intersection from the shoe shop. It quickly became known for his signature sandwich, the Rocket, because of its large size but a reasonable price. Bread came from the nearby Fantini's Bakery. When his mother, Molly, retired and closed her shop, Bobo Benedetti moved the deli into that space and ran it until his death in 2009. Edward Benedetti grew up in and out of all of his family's stores. Following high school, he left Haverhill for college and a career as a business analyst in Boston for 25 years. When his father got sick, he returned to Haverhill to take over the restaurant and his He did that with his sister, and they ran it for 16 years. The deli, along with the building, which includes two second-floor apartments, is listed at $1.1 million. Benedetti said, quote, we are getting strong interest, but we want the right buyer. And Large Boston North hopes to add 100 seats to its popular The Longest Table fundraiser in August and add a larger venue, but needs more restaurant partners to make it happen. The nonprofit, serving adults with and without intellectual and developmental disabilities, is asking residents or restaurants from across the Merrimack Valley to take part in a kickoff meeting Monday, May 18th at 3 in the afternoon at Roma Restaurant, 29 Middlesex Street in Haverhill. Larsh will outline logistics and set up information, provide event expectations, and plan promotions at the meeting. Those interested are asked to register by contacting co-chair Melissa Seavey by emailing Melissa, the letter C, the letter V, at comcast.net or calling 978-241-2971. The seventh annual edition of The Longest Table is planned for Thursday, August 20th at a new location to be announced. In past years, all 250 tickets have sold out within hours of being released for sale. In WHAV sports, the Red Sox winners last night beating the Phillies 3-1. Two teams meet again tonight at Fenway Park. And the New England Revolution last night at Gillette Stadium lost to Nashville SC 3-0. On the high school schedule for today, weather permitting, it's girls tennis against Billerica at Haverhill High School at 3:30, boys tennis at Billerica, boys volleyball at Lawrence, Whittier Voc-Tech, girls lacrosse will be at Greater Lowell today, boys lacrosse at Minuteman, baseball at Shawsheen, boys and girls track at Greater Lawrence, and softball is home today to play Salem at 4:30. Currently 54 degrees in downtown Haverhill at 7:40. There's always more news in the next newscast and at WHAV.net, where you can sign up for the Wavelengths Local News e-newspaper. From the Edwin V. Johnson Newsroom, this is Wynn Damon.
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7: I'm Marcela Sanchez with an AP News Minute. President Trump is in Beijing for a series of talks with Chinese leader Xi Jinping. Trump began by calling the Chinese leader a friend.
8: You and I have known each other now for a long time. In fact, the longest relationship of our two countries that any president and president has had. And that's, to me, an honor.
7: The two held a two-hour closed-door meeting. An official who spoke on condition of anonymity says the Chinese president expressed interest in China purchasing more U.S. oil to reduce future Chinese dependence on Gulf oil. But Xi also warned Trump that differences over Taiwan could bring the U.S. and China to clashes or conflict. Meanwhile, Asian shares were mixed and Chinese stocks traded lower after Wall Street set more records. More stories at apnews.com. I'm Marcela Sanchez.
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1: Wave Weather!
10: Good morning. Now your wave weather forecast for Haverhill and the Merrimack Valley. Overcast skies, breezy with a shower throughout every Thursday, high around 59, southeast winds 10 to 20 miles per hour. Cloudy with showers tonight, heavy at times, falling to around 46, east winds 10 to 20. Cloudy, breezy with a few scattered showers Friday, high around 52. Our weekend outlook, skies will be mostly sunny, highs in the mid-70s Saturday and Sunday. I'm WHAV meteorologist James Covington. Your next wave weather in 30 minutes.
9: 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It's where comfort lives. ClimateZone.biz, 978-372-2232.

0: could be wrong, but I think that that song has what they call power chords in it. They really do. I looked it up one time. I found it on the internet, so it had to be true. Three notes and stuff like that. And you can go up and down the guitar neck and just, you know, make a song like that. Anyway, that's how I see it, which is probably wrong. Right now, I do see that it is 54 degrees outside of the WHAV building at 30 Howe Street, downtown Haverhill. Meteorologist James Covington says it's going to be overcast today, breezy with showers throughout the day, and 59 degrees. For tonight, cloudy with showers, heavy at times, and the low of 46. Cloudy tomorrow, Friday, breezy with scattered showers, 52 degrees. And for the weekend, it'll be mostly sunny with the temperature in the mid-70s, both Saturday and Sunday. Unless you get a three-day weekend, and that way I hope you do. But this isn't the official three-day weekend. That's coming up. As far as the extended forecast, James says it's going to be sunny on Monday with a temperature in the upper 60s, warm and humid on Tuesday, mostly sunny, temperature in the mid-80s. Traffic-wise, 495 north and southbound in Haverhill. Northbound side looks good. Southbound side a little bit slow as you approach Route 113 down to the Ward Hill Connector. 97 in Haverhill, a little slow around the lights near Lake Street, Forest Street, and 125 Main Street, all around the lights near the Plasto Line, also around Main and Marsh, and in the downtown area, and throughout a good portion of the Brantford section. MEVA Transit telling us all the buses are operating on or close to schedule, and the next train from Haverhill to Boston, that's going to be at 8:27. Well, I didn't catch all the stuff that I wanted to tell you about about half an hour ago. On the other side of the scale, you know, I always like to tell you about birthdays and anniversaries around 7:15 or so, but now it's 7:49. What's going on? Remind you that Rob Gronkowski, the Gronk, a lot of dogs and cats named Gronk, by the way. Rob Gronkowski celebrating a birthday today, born on this date, 1989. And did tell you that Frank Sinatra passed away on this date back in 1998. Robert Stack, 2003. Was he the guy with a battery on his shoulder that dared you to knock it off? B.B. King passed away on this date, 2015. I forgot about that one. And how could I forget about Tim Conway? I do his old man shuffle pretty well, and he passed away on this date in 2019. Want to remind you as well, coming up, we had her on the radio a couple weeks ago, Jenny Art, and she's helping revise Haverhill's Kid Fest, and that's going to be taking place coming up on Saturday from 12:30 to 4:30 at Haverhill High School. They'll have all types of things going on there. You might be able to jump through the ring of fire on a hobby horse inspired by circus performer Gert Swayze. Maybe take a swing during an inflatable baseball game like former major leaguer Carlos Peña, all from Haverhill. Perhaps you could build your own version of Winnikinnick Castle in honor of C. Willis Damon, no relation, and draw a portrait of a local celebrity Stella, the French Bulldog, just like artist Gladys Emerson Cook. So Kids Fest is coming up on Saturday. You can get more information at HaverhillKidsFest.com. And they would love to have you volunteer, too, if you'd like to get involved. It's Wind for Breakfast here on the Wave 97.9 WHAV.
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2: Good morning. 55 degrees right now in downtown Haverhill at 8 o'clock. Forecast for today, meteorologist James Covington says it's going to be overcast, breezy, with showers throughout the day today. At high 59, we'll take a look at the full forecast. Following this news, I'm Wynn Damon. Checking traffic right now, 495 north and southbound through Haverhill. Northbound side looks pretty good. Southbound side a little bit slow as you approach the Ward Hill connector. 97 itself in Haverhill looks pretty good. And 125 Main Street, a little slow around the lights near the Plasto line. Also in the downtown area, the Bachelor Bridge section and through a good portion of the Bradford area. MEVA Transit telling us all the buses are operating on or closed schedule. And the next train from Haverhill to Boston, that's going to be leaving at 8:27. In the news, the president of Northern Essex Community College and leading U.S. senators, along with students, educators, and business leaders, met this week to stress the country is better off if children of immigrants continue to receive stable protections. Northern Essex President Lane Glenn stood alongside Democratic U.S. Senators Mark Kelly of Arizona, Dick Durbin of Illinois, and Alex Padilla of California on the grounds of the U.S. Capitol to raise awareness of threats facing Dreamers who have benefited from a long-time policy of deferred action for childhood arrivals, or DACA. Glenn noted Northern Essex Community College was New England's first federally recognized Hispanic-serving institution and now serving the largest proportion of Hispanic students, more than half, of any college or university in the state.
3: For nearly two centuries, those immigrants, Irish, Polish, Lebanese, Italian, and now Dominican, have helped build American prosperity. And for more than half a century, they've been taking classes at Northern Essex Community College, where we are proud to educate dreamers who arrived in America as children, grew up in the cities and towns along the Merrimack River Valley, the only home many of them have ever known.
2: Glenn called for, quote, stability and a path forward so students can learn without fear, researchers can pursue their innovative ideas, and our academic communities can thrive.
3: I see the growing fear and the uncertainty on our campus, fueled by DACA processing delays and rising concerns about detentions and deportation. We know even greater threats lie ahead if we don't make a change. We stand to lose a generation of talents.
2: DACA is the program that protects qualifying undocumented immigrants from deportation, but without a path to citizenship if they were brought to the U.S. as children. Glenn cited the plights of Northern Essex students such as Rosa, who secured her DACA status while studying criminal justice and now works as a 911 dispatcher. She worries about her younger brother, who applied for his own DACA status, but his application was halted by a Fifth Circuit Court of Appeals decision. The Senate Spotlight Forum, led by Durbin, took place at a U.S. Capitol press conference hosted by the Dream U.S., an organization that grants student scholarships. Haverhill City Council unanimously approved the addition of an extra unit at a 40-unit apartment complex on South Grove Street and noted a suggestion for streamlining development applications from the project's attorney. At issue with the procedure for making a change in the special permit that already governs the apartment complex at 2 South Grove Street. The project came back before city councilors because the developer seeks to convert a storage shed and little-used community room into a two-bedroom rental. Haverhill attorney Robert Harb, who represented the Lawrence-based company, argued the city needs more residential units and the proposed addition would have minimal impact on the neighborhood. However, he said that he doesn't believe adding a single unit to an unfolding 40-unit project should trigger a major site plan review and add mounds of paper. He suggested calling it a minor modification might be more appropriate.
4: It was mentioned to me, why did I file all those 39, 40 pages of plans? Because it's a major site plan approval, I gave you the original plans that set up the major site plan in 2017. I wish it could just be a modification. Maybe in the future they might amend the code and say it can just be a modification. Then I could have just filed the architectural plans.
2: The purpose of the special permit process, as outlined in the city's rules and regulations, is to ensure, quote, developments meet community standards and are in harmony with the public interest. Northern Essex Community College baseball is pushing for success in the playoffs. Northern Essex baseball captured its fifth straight National Junior College Athletics Region 21 championship with a 6-5 victory Sunday over Community College of Rhode Island. Region 21 tournament most valuable player, sophomore Jack Kelleher, played a crucial role in getting the Knights to the championship game. In Region 21 winners bracket finale, Kelleher struck out 15 of 32 batters faced, only letting up three hits. Kelleher explains how the rest of the team is supporting his pitching starts.
0: They've been crucial. Defense the last couple starts has been outstanding. I got bailed out a couple times on Friday. It's really nice only playing when we got guys that hit. Every time I go out there, it's a pretty good game and got a lot of run support. Kind of just comes down to consistency every year. We know it's expected. I think Coach Mejia does a great job bringing guys in every year.
2: In the Region 21 championship, Kelleher struck out the last batter in the ninth inning to secure the win. Head coach Jeffrey Mejia has been leading the team since 2012, and in that time has coached to win 11 of the last 12 regional championships. Mejia describes the college's support of its athletic programs.
5: We give them the opportunity and everything they need to continue to improve and grow both on and off the field. And to me, that's the biggest thing. A lot of support in the academic ends that I've seen over the years just get better and better. We certainly have enough talent. We can compete with anybody.
2: Now, Northern Essex is looking towards a tough best-of-three series against Monroe University Bronx. In the Northeast District Tournament, the winner of that series goes to the National Junior College Division III World Series. On the offensive side, the Knights boast a .333 team batting average with a .454 on-base percentage. Monroe has a .386 batting average and an on-base percentage of .502. Northern Essex holds stronger pitching with a team earned run average of 2.07 versus Monroe's 7.84. The tournament schedule, weather permitting, will be game one tomorrow morning at 11 o'clock, game two Saturday at 1:30, game three Sunday at 11 if necessary. If Friday's game is rained out, game one will be Saturday at 1:30, game two Sunday at 11 o'clock, and if needed, game three would be 40 minutes proceeding the end of game two. And the Exchange Club of Haverhill is selling commemorative banners to celebrate America's 250th anniversary to be hung from light poles downtown. The celebratory banners are $100 each. They can include a company logo, family name, or a memorial, and they'll go up in time for Memorial Day, Monday, May 25th, and stay up through early fall. Sponsors will be offered their banners as a keepsake at the end of the program. 50 banners will be sold. The anniversary banners are replacing this year the hometown hero banners that the club generally offers. Those interested in ordering a banner are advised to email Craig Bourgeois at craig@elite-mortgagegroup.com. In WHAV sports, Red Sox were winners last night. They beat the Phillies 3-1. Two teams meet again tonight at Fenway Park. And last night, the New England Revolution beat Nashville SC at Gillette Stadium 3-0. On the schedule today, weather permitting, Haverhill High girls tennis is going to be hosting Billerica at Haverhill High School at 3:30. Boys tennis at Billerica and boys volleyball at Lawrence. And Whittier Volk-Tech girls lacrosse will be at Greater Lowell today. Boys lacrosse at Minuteman, baseball at Shawsheen, boys and girls track at Greater Lawrence, and softball takes on Salem at Whittier Tech this afternoon at 4:30. Currently, 55 degrees in downtown Haverhill at 8:09. There's always more in the next newscast and at WHAV.net. That's where you can sign up for the Wavelengths local news e-newspaper. From the Edwin V. Johnson Newsroom, this is Wynn Damon.
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8: I'm Marcela Sanchez with an AP News Minute. President Trump described his first day in Beijing as a fantastic day as he opened the banquet toast held in his honor. He described his talks with Chinese President Xi Jinping as extremely positive conversations.
9: I'd now like to raise a glass and propose a toast to the rich and enduring ties between the American and Chinese people. It's a very special relationship, and I want to thank you again. This has been an amazing period of time. Thank you, President Xi.
8: Trump also extended an invitation to Xi and his wife to visit the White House at the end of September. The British military says a ship anchored off the coast of the United Arab Emirates has been seized and is heading toward Iranian waters. The United Kingdom Maritime Trade Operations Center says it received reports that the vessel was taken by unauthorized personnel while anchored 38 nautical miles northeast of the UAE port of Fujairah near the Strait of Hormuz. Authorities say a massive Russian drone and missile attack on Ukraine has demolished an apartment block in Kyiv and wounding 33 others. Ukrainian officials noted the attack coincided with Trump's trip to China. Ukrainian Foreign Minister Andrei Syba says the bombardment proves that Moscow poses a threat to the international security that Trump and the Chinese leader are trying to secure. A hormonal condition affecting 1 in 8 women around the world just got a new name in hopes of improving care. It's now called polyendocrine metabolic ovarian syndrome, or PMOS, instead of polycystic ovary syndrome. Researchers and supporters of the change say the old name, often shortened to PCOS, is inaccurate. This is AP News. It's a case that captivated true crime enthusiasts. The AP's Jennifer King has more.
10: In Park City, Utah, Judge Richard Mrazek has sentenced Corey Richens to life without parole for the murder of her husband, Eric Richens.
11: A person convicted of those things is simply too dangerous to ever be free.
10: She was convicted in March. Prosecutors say she laced her husband's cocktail with fentanyl while planning a future with another man.
12: I can beat myself up all day about how I could have been a better person.
10: Richens took the stand for about 40 minutes before her sentencing to say she loved her sons and maintains her innocence.
12: I will appeal and fight these charges no matter how long it takes.
10: She was arrested in 2023 while promoting her children's book about a boy coping with the death of his father. Before the sentencing, social workers read letters from her three sons who all said they would feel unsafe if their mother was ever released from prison. I'm Jennifer King.
8: And I'm Marcela Sanchez, AP News.
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14: Good morning. Now your wave weather forecast for Haverhill and the Merrimack Valley. Overcast skies, breezy with a shower throughout every Thursday, high around 59, southeast winds 10 to 20 miles per hour. Cloudy with showers tonight, heavy at times, falling to around 46, east winds 10 to 20. Cloudy, breezy with a few scattered showers Friday, high around 52. Our weekend outlook, skies be mostly sunny, highs in the mid-70s Saturday and Sunday. I'm WHAV meteorologist James Cuffington. Your next wave weather in 30 minutes.
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0: It is the Wave, 97.9 WHAV. And there you go, the Ides of March and vehicle. Ides of March, March 15th, right? I'm pretty sure. I don't know. I can read all about it. In fact, I could read all about it because coming up, we'll have Eric McGee coming along. He's the director for Haverhill Promise, grade level reading program, and he's all about books. And he's going to be talking about books coming up in just a couple of minutes right here on the Wave, 97.9 WHAV, as we celebrate Dance Like a Chicken Day today. And I think Eric's pretty good at dancing like a chicken. He can do that, right? And if not, then he can always celebrate National Buttermilk Biscuit Day today. Right now in downtown Haverhill, the temperature is 55 degrees. Meteorologist James Covington says, how's that song go? It's one of those wedding things. Meteorologist James Covington, who says that today it's going to be overcast, breezy with showers throughout the day with a high of 59. Tonight, cloudy with showers, heavy at times, low of 46. Tomorrow, Friday, cloudy, breezy with scattered showers, 52 degrees. And then the weekend forecast, mostly sunny, both Saturday and Sunday. Temperature in the mid-70s. It seems like it's going to be a nice day for the Haverhill Garden Club garden sale over at Bradford Common on Saturday. Traffic-wise, 495 north and southbound in Haverhill, that's moving along, and south and 97 in Haverhill, pretty good as well. 125 Main Street, slow around the lights near the Plateau Line, the downtown area, and throughout the Bradford section. Beaver Transit telling us that the next train from Haverhill to Boston, they say you check that schedule, but right now, the buses, Meva Transit telling us all the buses are operating on or close to schedule. And the next train from Haverhill to Boston, that's going to be at 9:27. And if you miss that one, it's 9:57. 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
2: AP Sports, I'm Gethin Coolball. The Cavaliers rallied past the Pistons for a 117-113 Game 5 overtime win, securing a 3-2 East semifinal series lead. James Harden scored 30 as Cleveland closed the game on a 23-10 surge.
3: It was just a team effort, you know what I mean? And tonight was one of those nights where, you know, we found something and I was aggressive.
2: Stanley Cup playoffs, Brad Kulak scored 3:52 into overtime to send the Avalanche onto the Western Conference Final with a 4-3 Game 5 win to eliminate the Wild. The Maple Leafs fired coach Craig Berube after a last-place finish in the Atlantic Division. MLB Yankees left-hander Max Fried was pulled from his start at Baltimore after only three innings because of elbow soreness. Mets star Juan Soto exited in the seventh against the Tigers, four innings after fouling a pitch off his right ankle. Gethin Coolbaugh, AP Sports.
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5: 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The sale will be held Saturday, May 30th, from 8 a.m. to 1 p.m., and is being organized by the Historic Highlands and Hills Near Hilldale neighbor groups. Organizers are creating a list of addresses of participating households, which they will make available on the Welcome to Haverhill social media pages and those who requested prior to the event. Last year, 50 households in the two neighborhoods participated. Those interested in being listed in the group's publicity are advised to send an email to welcometohaverhill@gmail.com by Sunday, May 24th. Submit your own nonprofit events and announcement at least 3 weeks in advance. 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In the Edwin B. Johnson Newsroom, this is Jennifer Cosgrove.
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0: It is The Wave, 97.9 WHAV, and on the line with us is Eric McGee, director of Haverhill Promise, the grade level reading program, headquartered down to the Haverhill Public Library. And Eric, good morning to you.
6: Good morning, Wynn. Thank you very much for having me.
0: A pleasure to have you here. And I don't know why I mentioned the, today's Dance Like a Chicken Day, and that's one of those wedding things. And I can't remember how the song goes. Do you know how it goes?
6: They're doing the funky chicken dance?
0: Yeah.
6: I know, but it is, you mentioned it's National Biscuit Day. You also hit right on par with something else. It's recital season. My family does a dance studio, so we're heavy in dance recital season right now.
0: Oh, my gosh. That is such a big thing in that business, isn't it? So you probably have hundreds of kids, right?
6: Yeah, so side note, I'm checking the email today to see myself going on just to make sure I'm calling in for the right time. And as you know, it pains me to not be there in person to dial in. Yeah, I pulled over to take this call. I think I actually could have made it in time, but I wanted to drive safe. So I saw that the picture of me, I don't know if you ever seen the Seinfeld episode with the puffy shirt.
0: No, I haven't.
6: Oh, my goodness. Well, if you're a Seinfeld fan out there and you know what the puffy shirt is and you're in the email thread, you'll get a good kick out of that.
0: Today happens to be the day the last episode of Seinfeld aired.
6: Really?
0: Yeah. Hey, I know all types of stuff here. And I also know enough to.
6: If you want, let me start plugging some book stuff if you don't mind.
0: If I know anything, it's to talk about books when it comes to you. So tell me about some of the big projects you have going on for Haverhill Promise.
6: Yeah, absolutely. So I'm only a few months in, and I've been getting to know a large part of the community, and very much enjoying so, and just taking my time and meeting everyone over these first couple months. And while doing so, we've started a book drive to accumulate books to avoid the summer slide. So over the course of the past month and a half, we've had four locations: River Street Cafe, the YWCA, Haverhill Family Eye Care, and Sweet Affair, all collecting books. And shout out to them for this first month and a half. They still got 2 weeks left in this month to drop off new and slightly used children's books at those locations.

0: behavioralpl.org. But that's my quick spiel on that. And we've got a lot of other stuff going on, but I'll let you chime in for a second.
1: Well, yeah, a quick question. What is involved with becoming a location destination for the book drive?
0: Yeah, to be honest with you, I mean, as of right now, I am a one-man project, so I'm trying to keep it to four just to not overcomplicate things to beginning. So we did these four locations for the first 2 months, and I'm just trying to keep it simple as I go into a June and July partnership for 2 months. Is just choose four other locations that are just kind of looking to get involved. And I know that there's more out there than four. So I'm just trying to pace myself and kind of share the wealth a little bit for everyone that's trying to help.
1: So all you need to do is have a box to put the books in, or, you know, put them in the safe.
0: Oh, I'll provide that. Don't even worry about that. I threw together some, I was actually very proud of myself. I went to like Walmart and I threw together these little arts and crafts, cute little donation bins. I was actually really proud of myself with them. But I'm going to hit you with a few other plugs. This is the reason I had to call in this morning. I didn't come in person. I had to put my babysitters on double duties because I'll be attending the Emmaus Gala tonight, which I'm really excited about. We went to, I attended the Y Gala last weekend. It was such a nice event. Shout out to Tracy Fuller and her team and McKenna and everything that they did with that event. Then we have a few other things coming up. We got Kids Fest this Saturday. Multicultural Fest is right around the corner. So a lot of good things as spring and May come around. And like I said, dance recital season, seniors are graduating, a lot of stuff.
1: Oh, yeah. Now, with the Emmaus event going on tonight, they have the auction. Haverhill City Council President Tim Jordan is going to be the auctioneer. So make sure you bring a checkbook.
0: Oh, man. You know, I didn't know he's the auctioneer tonight because he got me roped in last time. And I got pinched under the table by my wife. I think I might have donated or helped out a little too much to the Y in the community. But it's for the kids, you know.
1: All right. Well, I get you. I understand. Eric, good luck. Take a deep breath. You'll be able to get through everything, and it should be all calmed down by January. So thank you very much for joining me today.
0: Absolutely. Thank you very much. Happy National Buttered Biscuit Day.
1: Oh, thank you. I appreciate that. It is Eric McGee, the director of Haverhill Promise, our grade level reading program headquartered at the Haverhill Public Library. Our guest this morning here on The Wave, 97.9 WHAV.
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1: Good morning. 55 degrees right now in downtown Haverhill at 8:29. The forecast for today, meteorologist James Covington says it is going to be overcast, breezy with showers throughout the day, and the high of 59. We'll take a look at the full forecast following this news. I'm Wynn Damon. Checking traffic right now, 495 north and southbound in Haverhill. Well, that's moving along. 97 in Haverhill looks pretty good, although a little slow right around Lafayette Square and on Winter Street. 125 Main Street, slow around the lights near the Plateau Line. Also on Main Street near Marsh and North Avenue. And in the downtown area, right around the library, a little slow by the lights and throughout a good portion of the Brantford.

0: section. MEVA Transit telling us all the buses are operating on or close to schedule, and the next train from Haverhill to Boston, that is going to be leaving at 9:57. In the news, Haverhill School Committee negotiators and teachers, represented by the Haverhill Education Association, last night signed a memorandum of agreement. Progress on a new three-year contract appeared imminent near the end of last month when tentative terms were hashed out during a late-night bargaining session. Details were not immediately released, but April's breakthrough suggested no teachers would lose their jobs in the next school year and could expect modest wage increases and up to 4 weeks of paid parental leave. A statement released to WHAV said, quote, "We value our educators tremendously and believe Haverhill's teachers are among the very best in the Commonwealth. We're grateful that both sides were able to collaborate respectfully and work together toward a solution that benefits both our teachers and Haverhill Public Schools." And added, quote, "Thank you to everyone involved for their dedication, professionalism, and commitment to our students, staff, and school community." School Committee Vice Chair Thomas Graneman served as the city's lead negotiator, while Michelle Braga was the lead union representative. Haverhill teachers have been working without a contract since last July 1st. Both the union and full school committee must still ratify the terms. WHAV News Time is 8:32.
1: Business Bulletin.
0: Benedetti's Deli, Haverhill's oldest continuously operated family-owned restaurant, is for sale. Edward Benedetti, who owns and operates the Mount Washington Landmark with his sister, Michelle Di Bartolomeo, said a health scare last year, prompted the move. The 59-year-old explained, quote, "I had open-heart surgery for a quadruple bypass, and after being out for 3 months, it occurred to me that it was time. The full weight of the restaurant fell to my sister when I got sick, and I just realized the working 12-hour days had gotten too much for us." Benedetti said, quote, "The Benedetti family has had a strong connection to Haverhill and our neighborhood for over 80 years. My father was always proud that feeding the neighbors was more important to him than money. No one who came into the shop went hungry. During the pandemic, we donated supplies to several agencies who fed the city. We're looking for someone who will carry on the same legacy. Food is love." The pair's grandparents, Molly and Marcy Benedetti, bought the building at 350 Washington Street shortly after they arrived in the U.S. from Italy in the mid-1940s. There, they opened Molly's dress shop and moved into an apartment in the back of the shop. Marcy Benedetti and his brother Angelo opened Benedetti's shoe store down the block. At the same time, their brother, Nazarene Benedetti, and his wife, Angie, opened Benedetti's sports shop further down the block next to the tap. The family opened a market in 1945. The pair's father, Bobo Benedetti, worked in the market as a kid and then started the deli in 1961 in a building at the corner of Washington and Bartlett Streets across the intersection from the shoe shop. He quickly became known for his signature sandwich, the Rocket, because of its large size but reasonable price. Bread came from the nearby Fantini's Bakery. When his mother, Molly, retired and closed her shop, Bobo Benedetti moved the deli into that space and ran it until his death in 2009. Edward Benedetti grew up in and out of all his family's stores. Following high school, he left Haverhill for college and a career as a business analyst in Boston for 25 years. When his father got sick, he returned to Haverhill to take over the restaurant with his sister 16 years ago. The deli, along with the building, which includes two second-floor apartments, is listed at $1.1 million. Benedetti said, quote, "We are getting strong interest, but we want the right buyer." And Large Boston North hopes to add 100 seats to its popular The Longest Table fundraiser in August and add a larger venue, but they need more restaurant partners to make it happen. The nonprofit, serving adults with and without intellectual and developmental disabilities, is asking restaurants from across the Merrimack Valley to take part in a kickoff meeting taking place this coming Monday afternoon at 3 at the Roma Restaurant, 29 Middlesex Street in Haverhill. Larsh will outline logistics and set up information, provide event expectations, and plan promotions at the meeting. Those interested are asked to register by contacting co-chair Melissa Seavey by emailing Melissa, the letter C, the letter V, at Comcast.net or calling 978-241-2971. The seventh annual edition of The Longest Table is planned for Thursday, August 20th at a new location to be announced. In past years, all 250 tickets have sold out within hours after being released for sale. In WHAV sports, the Red Sox beat the Phillies last night 3-1 at Fenway Park. Two teams meet again tonight. The New England Revolution lost to Nashville SC at Gillette Stadium last night 3-0. On the high school schedule for today, weather permitting, it's girls tennis taking on Billerica at Haverhill High at 3:30, boys tennis at Billerica, and boys volleyball at Lawrence. Whittier Voc-Tech girls lacrosse will be at Greater Lowell, boys lacrosse at Minuteman, baseball at Shawshin, boys and girls track at Greater Lawrence, and at Whittier Tech this afternoon at 4:30, softball takes on Salem. Currently 55 degrees in downtown Haverhill at 8:36. There's always more in the next newscast and at WHAV.net, where you can sign up for the Wavelengths local news e-newspaper. From the Edwin V. Johnson Newsroom, this is Wynn Damon.
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4: From around the world, these are the AP International News headlines. On the first day of President Trump's three-day visit to China, China's Xi Jinping warned President Donald Trump that the two countries could clash over Taiwan if the issue was not handled properly. The exchange highlighted just how far Trump and Xi remain on thorny issues such as Iran, Taiwan, and trade. The British military has said a ship anchored off the east coast of the United Arab Emirates has been seized and is heading toward Iranian territorial waters. The incident came as Iran's foreign minister Abbas Araghchi criticized the U.S. in a televised interview, blaming tensions in the Strait of Hormuz on U.S. aggression. A doctor on the ship who helped care for passengers with hantavirus has left a medical isolation unit in Nebraska. Oncologist Dr. Stephen Kornfeld was the only American placed in isolation after he helped care for fellow passengers who became sick on board. I'm Karen Shamas.
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6: Wave Weather!
7: Good morning. Now your Wave Weather forecast for Haverhill and the Merrimack Valley. Overcast skies, breezy with a shower throughout every Thursday, high around 59, southeast winds 10 to 20 miles per hour. Cloudy with showers tonight, heavy at times, falling to around 46, east winds 10 to 20. Cloudy, breezy with a few scattered showers Friday, high around 52. Our weekend outlook, skies will be mostly sunny, highs in the mid-70s Saturday and Sunday. I'm WHAV meteorologist James Covington. Your next Wave Weather in 30 minutes.
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0: It is the Wave, 97.9 WHAV, REO Speedwagon. We also heard from the Turtles. Turtles do not fly. And right now in downtown Haverhill, the temperature outside the WHAV building at 30 House Street is 55 degrees. Forecast for today, meteorologist James Covington says it's going to be overcast, breezy, with showers throughout the day. The high of 59, cloudy with showers tonight. Sometimes those showers may be heavy, and the low of 46 for tomorrow, Friday, cloudy, breezy, with scattered showers, 52 degrees. The weekend forecast mostly sunny, Saturday and Sunday, with a temperature in the mid-70s both days. Traffic-wise, 495 north and southbound through Haverhill, moving along, 97 in Haverhill looks pretty good, and 125 Main Street, slow around the lights between 495 and Plasto, also on Main Street near Marsh, North Avenue, also in the downtown area, and through a good portion of the Brantford section. MEVA Transit telling us all buses are operating on or close to schedule, and the next train from Haverhill to Boston, that's going to be leaving at 9:57. Next guest coming up, we've got a room full right now. We have Briar Loftfield. She's a teacher over at Hillview Montessori School, and she brought a couple of students with her, Tiana and Avery, and we're going to be talking about financial things, I believe. So that's all coming up in just a couple of minutes. They brought their cryptocurrency with them today. That's coming up in just a couple of minutes right here on the Wave 97.9 WHAV.
1: Instrumentation in the past century of recorded music has been dominated by guitars, drums, horns, and more recently, keyboards and synthesizers. But some instruments have left their unique mark on the recording industry, distinguishing songs from the rest of the pack, and in some cases, establishing inextricable connections between the ear and the mind. For example, what does this song remind you of? Palm trees swaying in the breeze, pristine waters, hula dancers, etc. That's all thanks to the Hawaiian steel guitar. 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Easy breezy sound translated into a big hit for Santo and Johnny Farina with their 1959 hit Sleepwalk, probably one of the most popular instrumental pop songs of all time. You can see that video and learn more about the steel guitar in all its forms at soundbeat.org. Soundbeat is produced at the Belfer Audio Archive, Syracuse University Library. I'm Brett Barry.
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0: It is the Wave, 97.9 WHAV. Well, we have a historic interview coming up because I, in all the years I've been doing this, I have never spoken to anybody with the first name of Breyer. And Breyer Lawfield, she's a teacher over at the Hillview Montessori School in Haverhill. And Breyer, good morning to you.
5: Good morning, Wynn. It's wonderful to be here.
0: Oh, it's nice to have you here. I have talked to people whose last name was Breyer.
5: Fabulous.
0: Were you ever related to anybody who ran a racetrack, car racetrack?
5: I wish I were. My students would think I were a lot cooler.
0: Well, anyway, I'm glad to have you here, Brian Lawfield. And she is with the Hillview Montessori School over at the Ward Hill Industrial Park right near Cedars.
5: That's right.
0: The other day was National Chickpea Day or something like that. So that's a good thing.
5: A day worth celebrating.
0: I bet they were all through the streets. Now, Breyer, the reason that you're here is to talk about a course that has been brought to my attention that you're trying to teach the kids on how to be, I guess, responsible adults and keep track of their money, right?
5: Absolutely, yes. And in general, in health class, we're trying to help them be responsible adults. And one of the things that we discuss in seventh grade is the idea of dimensions of wellness. And one of those dimensions is financial wellness. So we dug a little bit into what that really means.
0: And what did you find out after you finished your digging?
5: Well, I think I'd like for the students to be able to share a little bit about that, but I think what they discovered is some real-life application to some of the skills that they've learned in history and math class that we were really able to highlight and shed a little bit more light on in our health and wellness class.
0: Okay. Well, maybe we can bring them up to the microphone. I guess they weren't expecting this today?
5: Oh, they were. They're totally expecting it, and they are delighted to be here, I hope. I'll let them speak for themselves, though.
0: All right. So we have Tiana and we have Avery, and we'll start with Tiana. As far as financial health, anything that you've learned that you didn't expect to learn?
6: Definitely like credit. I didn't really think credit was a big thing, and I definitely learned a lot about credit. Because, like, all I thought was, like, you have money, you spend your money. You know, I didn't think, like, it builds and stuff over time. And, like, depending on how good your credit is, you can, like, buy houses, get loans, stuff like that. I definitely learned a lot about that, which is really surprising to me.
0: Okay. Have you learned about checking your credit score?
6: Yeah. Yep.
0: it's hard if you don't have any credit. It's hard to establish credit, I would think, right? And then you have to watch your spending habits and pay your bills on time. And I'm assuming that is the way to build up credit.
6: Yes, definitely.
0: Okay, all right. Well, let's bring in Avery. And as far as you go, credit, have you learned that credit's an important thing to have?
7: Yes, it's a very important thing.
0: And what about building up credit as far as, say, buying a car or we had the traffic safety police officer in yesterday from Haverhill talking about e-bikes and motorbikes and things like that. If you wanted to get one of those things on credit, how do you go about doing that?
7: Sometimes you have to get a loan if you don't have enough money, and you need to, like, try to work with a budget. Because, say, if you want a car, but it's too expensive, you should get a car for cheaper that will, like, work with you.
0: Yeah, and the people that want to give you the money for that, they won't give you the money if they don't think you can pay it back, right?
7: Right.
0: Which is a sad thing. Mm-hmm. But it's also an important thing, too. Oh, anything else as far as learning financial literacy? Anything else you've learned?
7: Interest. I didn't even know that was a thing before. We talked about that, like having to pay interest.
0: Oh, okay.
7: So that was a big thing.
0: That's important too. Well, Avery, thank you so much. And Tiana, what have you learned about interest when it comes to money?
6: That it definitely builds up over time, and if you don't maintain it properly, you're going to go into debt. It's not going to be the best, but yeah, it's definitely something I've learned.
0: All right. Well, we have certainly seen some people go into debt around here, so that's not a good thing. Briar, why don't you come back in? Where did the idea come for this class?
5: Perfect. I'm so glad that you asked that question because I brought students with me today because this idea, as it came to be in health and wellness class, really came from students. Of course, the state asks us to teach certain standards around financial literacy, like percentages in math class, which is super valuable. But students really identified through a class that I would love for them to tell you just a bit about if we have some time. They identified having a personal finance class as a standalone, as a really important place to build some life skills where they could apply it in action. So our final project was about buying a car, which they might not get the opportunity to do in some of their other content classes. So it was really fun for me that they came to meet with me about this idea. So it came from students.
0: Oh, well, that's a good thing. It's nice to see education work. So you want to talk a little bit more about interest? Let me ask you, it's not a trick question, but let me ask you about the rule of 72. Have you ever learned about that? No? Okay. Well, Tiana, why don't you were the first one to shake your head back and forth. No. The rule of 72 is you say you have money, you put it in the bank, and you earn interest on it. And you do it as consistent interest. I just do the numbers because it's easy to do 10%. So you put in $100. You earn 10% interest. You divide your interest by the number of 72. I don't know why it works, or I don't know how it works, but it works. And within 7.2 years, your $100 is now turned into $200.
6: Oh.
0: Why don't you go? the microphone doesn't pick up the eye roll. But in another 7.2 years without doing anything else, you still get your 10% interest on your lump sum there of $200. Within another 7.2 years, it's now
6: $400.
0: That's cool. So that's the rule of 72, and I'm sure that you'll hear some other things as well too, like the bank doesn't want to talk to you if you don't have any credit, right?
6: Mm-hmm.
0: So, all right. So, anything else about? Have you? Oh, this is something that I'm curious about. A lot of people, like my daughter, she never learned how to write a check. Do you guys know how to write a check?
6: We didn't cover that, actually.
0: Okay. All right. Well, that happened. Oh, well, and so Briar's going to teach you how to write a check from her account. That would be a good thing. That's all I know to trick you up. But overall, the financial literacy course has been a good thing for you, right?
6: Yes, definitely.
0: All right. Well, Briar, why don't you step back in and... I'm sure that you've heard about the rule of 72, right?
5: I have now. I actually hadn't heard that one, but it's been really fun for me because I'm always learning alongside these students. So, of course, I bring in some information. But I used a curriculum called Next Generation Personal Finance. I just want to shout them out because they're a phenomenal nonprofit, started in 2014, and they have great tools for the classroom. And so I learned a lot alongside these students as well. So it's been really valuable for all of us. And I'm grateful to learn from you, too.
0: My pleasure. I'm glad I could help out. I know how to write a check. I don't know anything about Venmo. I don't know anything about those QR codes or anything
5: like
0: that.
5: That we did discuss a bit was digital money, right? And things like Venmo and PayPal and how to have some digital security around payments that we're doing online.
0: Yeah, I don't know anything about that.
5: So we can learn from each other.
0: Okay.
5: It's perfect.
0: So how do you view Venmo as working in PayPal? Is one... in your opinion, better than the other?
5: My understanding is that they might be one in the same company, but I think you, I'm looking at my students here. Are you all more likely to use Venmo than PayPal? Do you use either? Cash App. Yeah. I stand corrected. My students use Cash App. So my curriculum, it needs an update. See, this is, things move so fast. Venmo's in the past. Hello, Cash App. What makes it better?
8: You can get a card
5: for the Cash App. So it is both a physical card and digital money. My students are blowing my mind. See, this is, I learn from them every day too.
0: Digital money.
5: Digital money.
0: So do you guys have like Bitcoins, or do you stack up silver coins and things like that? Gold bullion? Do you have that? No?
5: We chose not to do the lesson on cryptocurrency, but maybe I'll put it in next year because I know that like we're headed in that direction. And I know now that I need to put check writing back in there as well. So this is good. We're always learning for future iterations.
0: Well, that Cash App, that sounds like a debit card.
5: Exactly. I think that's what they like about it.
0: Okay. So why not just get a debit card?
5: It's easier. It's ease. I think there's an ease, and you can also transfer money between accounts just like you would on a Venmo account. So I can send money to a friend, but then it's on my debit card. That's very cool.
0: How about that? All right. Well, I need to learn a lot. That's what I need to
5: do. You're invited right into our classroom anytime.
0: Oh, thank you so much. Briar Lawfield, thank you for joining me today. Hillview Montessori School in Haverhill. And Tiana and Avery, our guests this morning, right here on The Wave, 97.9 WHAV. 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
0: In the news, the president of Northern Essex Community College and leading U.S. senators, along with students, educators, and business leaders, met this week to stress the country is better off if children of immigrants continue to receive stable protections. Northern Essex President Lane Glenn stood alongside Democratic U.S. Senators Mark Kelly of Arizona, Dick Durbin of Illinois, and Alex Padilla, California, on the grounds of the U.S. Capitol to raise awareness of threats facing Dreamers who have benefited from a long-time policy of deferred action for childhood arrivals, or DACA. Glenn noted Northern Essex Community College was New England's first federally recognized Hispanic-serving institution and now serving the largest proportion of Hispanic students, more than half, of any college or university in the state.
10: For nearly two centuries, those immigrants, Irish, Polish, Lebanese, Italian, and now Dominican, have helped build American prosperity. And for more than half a century, they've been taking classes at Northern Essex Community College, where we are proud to educate dreamers who arrived in America as children, grew up in the cities and towns along the Merrimack River Valley, the only home many of them have ever known.
0: Glenn called for, quote, stability and a path forward so students can learn without fear, researchers can pursue their innovative ideas, and our academic communities can thrive.
10: I see the growing fear and the uncertainty on our campus, fueled by DACA processing delays and rising concerns about detentions and deportation. We know even greater threats lie ahead if we don't make a change. We stand to lose a generation of talents.
0: DACA is the program that protects qualifying undocumented immigrants from deportation, but without a path to citizenship if they were brought to the U.S. as children. Glenn cited the plights of Northern Essex students such as Rosa, who secured her DACA status while studying criminal justice and now works as a 911 dispatcher. She worries about her younger brother, who applied for his own DACA status, but his application was halted by a Fifth Circuit Court of Appeals decision. The Senate Spotlight Forum, led by Durbin, took place at a U.S. Capitol press conference hosted by the Dream U.S., an organization that grants student scholarships. The Haverhill City Council unanimously approved the addition of an extra unit at a 40-unit apartment complex on South Grove Street and noted a suggestion for streamlining development applications from the project's attorney. At issue was the procedure for making a change in the special permit that already governs the apartment complex at 2 South Grove Street. The project came back before the city councilors because the developer seeks to convert a storage shed and a little-used community room into a two-bedroom rental. Avril attorney Robert Harb, who represented the Lawrence-based company, argued the city needs more residential units and the proposed addition would have minimal impact on the neighborhood. However, he said that he doesn't believe adding a single unit to an unfolding 40-unit project should trigger a major site plan review and add mounds of paper. He suggested calling it a minor modification might be more appropriate.
11: It was mentioned to me, why did I file all those 39, 40 pages of plans? Because it's a major site plan approval, I gave you the original plans that set up the major site plan in 2017. I wish it could just be a modification. Maybe in the future they might amend the code and say it can just be a modification. Then I could have just filed the architectural plans.
0: The purpose of the special permit process, as outlined in the city's rules and regulations, is to ensure, quote, developments meet community standards and are in harmony with the public interest. There is always more in the next newscast and at WHAV.net. That's where you can sign up for the Wavelengths Local News e-newspaper. From the Edwin V. Johnson Newsroom, this is Wind Amen.
12: AP News, I'm Marcela Sanchez. China's President Xi Jinping warned President Trump that their two countries could clash over Taiwan if the issue was not handled properly. The exchange at a highly anticipated summit in Beijing highlighted just how far apart Trump and Xi remain on thorny issues, including the war in Iran, trade disputes, and Washington's relations with Taiwan. But Trump described talks with Xi as extremely positive conversations and said everything that they discussed was, quote, all good for the United States and China. In other news, AP correspondent Donna Warder reports on how Venezuelans are responding to Trump's interest in making Venezuela the 51st state.
13: President Donald Trump has said at least twice this week that he wants to make Venezuela the 51st U.S. state. Jorge Navas, with the Venezuelan pro-government Colectivos, says Venezuelans think that's a joke, but he says gringos don't play. When they say something like that is because they are crazy. On Monday, Venezuela's acting president, Delcy Rodriguez, said making Venezuela the 51st state is not in the cards and that the country would keep defending its integrity, independence, and history. But the government hasn't said much more than that. Christopher Sabatini, senior fellow with the London-based Chatham House think tank, says it's better that Venezuela hold its tongue right now. He says, why overreact to a ridiculous claim by Donald Trump? I'm Donna Warder.
12: Israeli Prime Minister Benjamin Netanyahu's office says he quietly visited the United Arab Emirates during the Israeli-U.S. war with Iran. The UAE later denied any secret visit had occurred. Wall Street is set to open with gains following another record-setting day. Oil prices were effectively unchanged, with no clear ending to the Iran war after more than 2 months. This is AP News.
14: AP Sports, I'm Gethin Coolball. The Cavaliers rallied past the Pistons for a 117-113 Game 5 overtime win, securing a 3-2 East semifinal series lead. James Harden scored 30 as Cleveland closed the game on a 23-10 surge.
15: Well, this is a team effort, you know what I mean? And tonight was one of those nights where, you know, we found something and I was aggressive.
14: Stanley Cup playoffs, Brad Kulak scored 3:52 into overtime to send the Avalanche onto the Western Conference Final with a 4-3 Game 5 win to eliminate the Wild. The Maple Leafs fired coach Craig Berube after a last-place finish in the Atlantic Division. MLB Yankees left-hander Max Fried was pulled from his start at Baltimore after only 3 innings because of elbow soreness. Mets star Juan Soto exited in the 7th against the Tigers, 4 innings after fouling a pitch off his right ankle.
12: I'm Marcela Sanchez, AP News.
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17: Good morning. Now your wave weather forecast for Haverhill and the Merrimack Valley. Overcast skies, breezy with a shower throughout every Thursday, high around 59, southeast winds 10 to 20 miles per hour. Cloudy with showers tonight, heavy at times, falling to around 46. East winds 10 to 20. Cloudy, breezy with a few scattered showers Friday, high around 52. Our weekend outlook, skies will be mostly sunny, highs in the mid-70s Saturday and Sunday. I'm WHAV meteorologist James Cuffington. Your next wave weather in 30 minutes.
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1: 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It will feature Good Thomas as the caller. 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In the Edwin B. Johnson Newsroom, this is Jennifer Cosgrove.

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4: I'm Marcela Sanchez with an AP News Minute. President Trump has said at least twice this week that he wants to make Venezuela the 51st state. The AP's Donna Warder has more.
5: Jorge Navas with the Venezuelan pro-government Colectivos says Venezuelans think that's a joke, but he says gringos don't play. When they say something like that is because they are crazy.
6: And trade. The British military has said a ship anchored off the east coast of the United Arab Emirates has been seized and is heading toward Iranian territorial waters. The incident came as Iran's foreign minister, Abbas Araghchi, criticized the U.S. in a televised interview, blaming tensions in the Strait of Hormuz on U.S. aggression. A doctor on the ship who helped care for passengers with hantavirus has left a medical isolation unit in Nebraska. Oncologist Dr. Stephen Kornfeld was the only American placed in isolation after he helped care for fellow passengers who became sick on board. I'm Karen Shamas.

0: Good morning. Now your wave weather forecast for April in the Merrimack Valley. Overcast skies, breezy with a shower throughout every Thursday, high around 59, southeast winds 10 to 20 miles per hour. Cloudy with showers tonight, heavy at times, falling to around 46, east winds 10 to 20. Cloudy, breezy with a few scattered showers Friday, high around 52. Our weekend outlook, skies will be mostly sunny, highs in the mid-70s, Saturday and Sunday. I'm WHAV meteorologist James Covington. Your next wave weather in 30 minutes.
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1: WHAV LP Haverhill. Here's the latest WHAV news. I'm Gwen Damon. Haverhill School Committee negotiators and teachers represented by the Haverhill Education Association last night signed a memorandum of agreement. Progress on a new three-year contract appeared imminent near the end of last month when tentative terms were hashed out during a late-night bargaining session. Details were not immediately released, but April's breakthrough suggested no teachers will lose their jobs in the next school year and could expect modest wage increases and up to 4 weeks of paid parental leave. A statement released to WHAV said, quote, "We value our educators tremendously and believe Haverhill's teachers are among the very best in the Commonwealth. We're grateful that both sides are able to collaborate respectfully and work together toward a solution that benefits both our teachers and Haverhill Public Schools." It added, quote, "Thank you to everyone involved in their dedication, professionalism, and commitment to our students, staff, and school community." School Committee Vice Chair Thomas Graneman served as the city's lead negotiator, while Michelle Braga was the lead union representative. Haverhill teachers have been working without a contract since last July 1st. Both the union and the full school committee still must ratify the terms.
2: Business Bulletin.
1: Benedetti's Deli, Haverhill's oldest continuously operated and family-owned restaurant, is for sale. Edward Benedetti, who owns and operates the Mount Washington Landmark with his sister, Mary DiPartolomeo, said a health scare last year prompted the move. The 59-year-old explained, quote, "I had open-heart surgery for a quadruple bypass, and after being out for 3 months, it occurred to me that it was time. The full weight of the restaurant fell to my sister when I was sick. I just realized that working 12-hour days had gotten too much for us." Benedetti said, quote, "The Benedetti family has had a strong connection to Haverhill and to our neighborhood for over 80 years. My father was always proud that feeding the neighbors was more important to him than money. No one who came into the shop went hungry. During the pandemic, we donated supplies to several agencies who fed the city. We're looking for someone who will carry on the same legacy. Food is love." The pair's grandparents, Molly and Marcy Benedetti, bought the building at 350 Washington Street shortly after they arrived in the U.S. from Italy in the mid-1940s. There, they opened Molly's dress shop and moved into an apartment in the back of the shop. Marcy Benedetti and his brother Angelo opened Benedetti's shoe store down the block. At the same time, their brother Nazreen Benedetti and his wife Angie opened Benedetti's sports shop further down the block next to the tap. The family opened a market in 1945. The pair's father, Bobo Benedetti, worked in the market as a kid and then started the deli in 1961 in a building at the corner of Washington and Bartlett Streets across the intersection from the shoe shop. He quickly became known for his signature sandwich, the Rocket, because of its large size but reasonable price. Bread came from the nearby Fantini's Bakery. When his mother, Molly, retired and closed her shop, Bobo Benedetti moved the deli into that space and ran it until his death in 2009. Edward Benedetti grew up in and out of all of his family's stores. Following high school, he left Haverhill for college and a career as a business analyst in Boston for 25 years. When his father got sick, he returned to Haverhill to take over the restaurant with his sister 16 years ago. The deli, along with the building, which includes two second-floor apartments, is listed at $1.1 million. Benedetti said, quote, "We're getting strong interest, but we want the right buyer." And Larche Boston North hopes to add 100 seats to its popular The Longest Table fundraiser in August and add a larger venue, but needs more restaurant partners to make it happen. The nonprofit, serving adults with and without intellectual and developmental disabilities, is asking restaurants from across the Merrimack Valley to take part in a kickoff meeting Monday, May 18th at 3 at the Roma Restaurant, 29 Middlesex Street in Haverhill. Larche will outline logistics and setup information, provide event expectations, and plan promotions at the meeting. Those interested are asked to register by contacting co-chair Melissa Seavey by emailing Melissa, the letter C, the letter V, at comcast.net. or calling 978-241-2971. The 7th annual edition of The Longest Table is planned for Thursday, August 20th at a new location to be announced. In past years, all 250 tickets have sold out within hours of being released for sale. In WHAV Sports, the Red Sox take on the Philadelphia Phillies tonight at Fenway Park. There's always more in the next newscast and at WHAV.net, where you can sign up for the Wavelength's local news e-newspaper. From the Edwin V. Johnson Newsroom, this is Wynn Damon.
3: AP News, I'm Marcela Sanchez. Secretary of State Marco Rubio says U.S. policy toward Taiwan is unchanged after President Trump's meeting with Chinese President Xi Jinping. But he warned it would be, quote, a terrible mistake for China to take Taiwan by force. Rubio made the remarks in an interview with NBC News while traveling with the president on his trip to China. He sidestepped Xi's warning that differences over the self-governing island could lead to a clash and said that China always raises the issue of Taiwan in talks. At a banquet held in Trump's honor earlier today, the president extended an invitation to Xi and his wife to visit the White House at the end of September. In other news, the UK's Prime Minister Keir Starmer is feeling the pressure as his job no longer becomes safe. AP correspondent Karen Shamas has more.
4: British Health Secretary Wes Streeting has quit embattled British Prime Minister Keir Starmer's cabinet in what is seen as a step towards challenging his leadership.
5: Are you going to resign, Mr. Streeting?
4: Journalists hollered at the former Health Secretary as he left Downing Street on Thursday. Streeting is the first cabinet member to resign as Starmer faces growing pressure to step down after the Labour Party's disastrous results last week in local and regional elections. Streeting, whose political ambitions have long been known, is considered one of a handful of people who could try to unseat Starmer. Another likely challenger, former Deputy Prime Minister Angela Rayner. She said Starmer should reflect on his position, adding that she was ready to play her part in any leadership election. Karen Shamas, London.
3: The Senate has confirmed Kevin Warsh, Trump's nominee to lead the Federal Reserve. He'll replace Jerome Powell as chair. This is AP News. The U.S. Postal Service has released special edition Bald Eagle stamps for the country's upcoming birthday.
6: Stamp lovers can celebrate America's 250th birthday with special Bald Eagle designs. The U.S. Postal Service has released special edition stamps featuring the Bald Eagle for America's 250th birthday. The stamps depict the eagle across five life stages, from hatchling to adult. They're available for immediate purchase. The eagle has long symbolized American values like strength, freedom, and independence, but it's also considered a major conservation success story. In the mid-1900s, eagles nearly vanished due to pesticide poisoning. A 1972 ban on the chemical helped their recovery. I'm Mike Hempen.
3: The U.S. stock market is rising toward more records. More stories at apnews.com. I'm Marcela Sanchez, AP News.
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7: Good morning. Now your wave weather forecast for April in the Merrimack Valley. Overcast skies, breezy with shower throughout every Thursday, high around 59, southeast winds 10 to 20 miles per hour. Cloudy with showers tonight, heavy at times, falling to around 46, east winds 10 to 20. Cloudy, breezy with a few scattered showers Friday, high around 52. Our weekend outlook, skies be mostly sunny, highs in the mid-70s, Saturday and Sunday. I'm WHAV meteorologist James Covington. Your next wave weather in 30 minutes.
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3: 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The celebratory banners are $100 and can include a company logo, family name, or a memorial. They will go up in time for Memorial Day on Monday, May 25th, and will stay up through the early fall. Sponsors will be offered their banners as a keepsake at the end of the program. 50 banners will be sold. The anniversary banners are replacing the Hometown Hero banners the club generally offers. Those interested in ordering a banner are advised to email Craig Bourgeois at craig@elitemortgagegroup.com. 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In the Edwin B. Johnson Newsroom, this is Jennifer Cosgrove.

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3: I'm Marcela Sanchez with an AP News Minute. Secretary of State Marco Rubio says the U.S.'s policy toward Taiwan is unchanged after President Trump's meeting with Chinese President Xi Jinping. But Rubio warned it would be, quote, a terrible mistake for China to take Taiwan by force. Rubio made the remarks in an interview with NBC News while traveling with the president on his trip to China. He also sidestepped Xi's warning that differences over the self-governing island could lead to a clash, saying China always raises the issue of Taiwan in talks. In the United Kingdom, Prime Minister Keir Starmer's future remains uncertain as key members of his Labour Party begin to challenge his leadership. Health Secretary Wes Streeting quit Starmer's cabinet today. This follows calls by dozens of Starmer's fellow lawmakers to step down. The U.S. stock market is rising toward more records. I'm Marcela Sanchez.
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5: Good morning. Now your wave weather forecast for April in the Merrimack Valley. Overcast skies, breezy with a shower throughout the rest of your day, high around 59. Southeast winds 10 to 20 miles per hour. Cloudy with showers tonight, heavy at times, falling to around 46. East winds 10 to 20. Cloudy, breezy with a few scattered showers Friday, high around 52. Our weekend outlook, skies will be mostly sunny, highs in the mid-70s Saturday and Sunday. I'm WHAV meteorologist James Cuffing.

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1: WHAV LP Haverhill. Here's the latest WHAV news. I'm Wynn Damon. The president of Northern Essex Community College and leading U.S. senators, along with students, educators, and business leaders, met this week to stress the country is better off if children of immigrants continue to receive stable protections. Northern Essex President Lane Glenn stood alongside Democratic U.S. Senators Mark Kelly of Arizona, Dick Durbin of Illinois, and Alex Padilla of California, on the grounds of the U.S. Capitol to raise awareness of threats facing Dreamers who have benefited from a longtime policy of deferred action for childhood arrivals, or DACA. Glenn noted Northern Essex Community College was New England's first federally recognized Hispanic-serving institution and now serving the largest portion of Hispanic students, more than half, of any college or university in the state.
2: For nearly two centuries, those immigrants, Irish, Polish, Lebanese, Italian, and now Dominican, have helped build American prosperity. And for more than half a century, they've been taking classes at Northern Essex Community College, where we are proud to educate Dreamers who arrived in America as children, grew up in the cities and towns along the Merrimack River Valley, the only home many of them have ever known.
1: Glenn called for, quote, stability and a path forward so students can learn without fear, researchers can pursue their innovative ideas, and our academic communities can thrive.
2: I see the growing fear and the uncertainty on our campus, fueled by DACA processing delays and rising concerns about detentions and deportation. We know even greater threats lie ahead if we don't make a change. We stand to lose a generation of talents.
1: DACA is the program that protects qualifying undocumented immigrants from deportation, but without a path to citizenship if they were brought to the U.S. as children. Glenn cited the plights of Northern Essex students, such as Rosa, who secured her DACA status while studying criminal justice and now works as a 911 dispatcher. She worries about her younger brother, who applied for his own DACA status, but his application was halted by a Fifth Circuit Court of Appeals decision. The Senate Spotlight Forum, led by Durbin, took place at a U.S. Capitol press conference hosted by TheDream.us, an organization that grants student scholarships. The Haverhill City Council unanimously approved the addition of an extra unit at a 40-unit apartment complex on South Grove Street, and noted a suggestion for streamlining development applications from the project's attorney. At issue was the procedure for making a change in the special permit that already governs the apartment complex at 2 South Grove Street. The project came back before city councilors because the developer seeks to convert a storage shed and little-used community room into a two-bedroom rental. Haverhill attorney Robert Harb, who represented the Lawrence-based company, argued the city needs more residential units and the proposed addition would have minimal impact on the neighborhood. However, he said, he doesn't believe adding a single unit to an unfolding 40-unit project should trigger a, quote, major site plan review and add mounds of paper. He suggested calling it a minor modification might be more appropriate.
3: It was mentioned to me, why did I file all those 39, 40 pages of plans? Because it's a major site plan approval, I gave you the original plans that set up the major site plan in 2017. I wish it could just be a modification. Maybe in the future they might amend the code and say it can just be a modification. Then I could have just filed the architectural plans.
1: The purpose of the special permit process, as outlined in the city's rules and regulations, is to ensure, quote, developments meet community standards and are in harmony with the public interest. Northern Essex Community College baseball is pushing for success in the playoffs. Northern Essex baseball captured its fifth straight National Junior College Athletics Region 21 championship with a 6-5 victory Sunday over Community College of Rhode Island. The Region 21 tournament most valuable player, sophomore Jack Kelleher, played a crucial role in getting the Knights to the championship game. In the Region 21 winner's bracket finale, Kelleher struck out 15 of 32 batters faced, letting up only three hits. Kelleher explains how the rest of the team supporting his pitching starts.
0: And they've been crucial. Defense the last couple starts has been outstanding. I got bailed out a couple times on Friday. It's really nice only playing when we got guys that hit. Every time I go out there, it's a pretty good game and got a lot of run support. It kind of just comes down to consistency every year. We know it's expected. I think Coach Mejia does a great job bringing guys in every year.
1: In the Region 21 championship, Kelleher struck out the last batter in the ninth inning to secure the victory. Head coach Jeffrey Mejia has been leading the team since 2012, and in that time has coached it to win 11 of the last 12 regional championships. Mejia describes the college's support of its athletic programs.
4: We give them the opportunity and everything they need to continue to improve and grow both on and off the field. And to me, that's the biggest thing. A lot of support in the academic ends that I've seen over the years just get better and better. We certainly have enough talent. We can compete with anybody.
1: Now, Northern Essex is looking towards a tough best-of-three series against Monroe University, Bronx, in the Northeast District Tournament. The winner of that series goes on to the National Junior College Division III World Series. On the offensive side, the Knights boast a .333 team batting average with a .454 on-base percentage. Monroe sports a .386 batting average with an on-base percentage of .502. Northern Essex holds stronger pitching with a team earned run average of 2.07 versus Monroe's 7.84. The tournament schedule, weather permitting, will be Game 1 tomorrow morning at 11 o'clock, Game 2 Saturday afternoon at 1:30, and Game 3 Sunday morning at 11 if necessary. If Friday's game is rained out, Game 1 will be Saturday afternoon at 1:30, Game 2 Sunday morning at 11, and if needed, Game 3 will start about 40 minutes after the end of Game 2. And the Exchange Club of Haverhill is selling commemorative banners to celebrate America's 250th anniversary to be hung from light poles downtown. The celebratory banners are $100 each. They can include a company logo, a family name, or a memorial. And they'll go up in time for Memorial Day, Monday, May 25th, and stay up through early fall. Sponsors will be offered their banners as a keepsake at the end of the program, and 50 banners will be sold. The anniversary banners are replacing this year the hometown hero banners that the club generally offers. Those interested in ordering a banner are advised to email Craig Bourgeois at craig@elite-mortgagegroup.com. In WHAV sports, the Red Sox take on the Philadelphia Phillies tonight at Fenway Park. There's always more in the next newscast and at WHAV.net, where you can sign up for the Wavelength's local news e-newspaper. From the Edwin V. Johnson Newsroom, this is Wynn Damon.
5: AP News. Good morning, I'm Ed Donahue. China's Xi Jinping is warning President Trump their two countries could clash over Taiwan if the issue is not handled properly. The two are meeting in Beijing. Taiwan is a self-ruled island that China claims as part of its territory. Secretary of State Marco Rubio spoke to NBC News.
6: We think it would be a terrible mistake to force that through force or anything of that nature. There would be repercussions for that globally, not just from the United States. And we kind of leave it there. That sort of ambiguity is what I think has defined the way we characterize this issue, and the reason being strategic ambiguities. We don't want to see conflict.
5: Beijing underscored just how far apart Trump and Xi remain on thorny issues, including Taiwan and Iran. The AP's Will Weissert is traveling with the president.
7: Trump began the meeting by saying he was great friends with Xi and really sort of praising the relationship with China and full of optimism, whereas Xi really talked about how Washington's handling of Taiwan could jeopardize the relationship if it was handled not correctly. And Xi also talked about how the two powers needed to be careful to sort of avoid coming conflicts.
5: Nonetheless, Xi struck a more conciliatory tone when describing the overall relationship. The government says shoppers pulled back on spending last month as higher gas prices fueled by the Iran war meant less money left over to buy other things. Authorities say a massive Russian drone and missile attack on Ukraine demolished an apartment building in Kyiv, killing seven people. It's the third straight day Moscow unleashed a large-scale barrage. Warsaw registered its first same-sex marriage following court rulings requiring Poland to recognize such marriages registered abroad. The mayor promised to recognize further marriages from the EU. The Supreme Court is allowing a man to sue a major logistics company after he lost part of his leg in a semi-tractor trailer crash. This is AP News. The AP's Karen Shamus reports on the latest from a hantavirus outbreak on a cruise ship.
8: A doctor on the ship who helped care for passengers with hantavirus has left a medical isolation unit. The oncologist, Dr. Stephen Kornfeld from Oregon, was travelling on the cruise ship at the centre of a hantavirus outbreak and has been cleared to leave a special biocontainment unit in Nebraska. Dr. Kornfeld was the only American placed in isolation after he helped care for fellow passengers who became sick on board. He was among more than 120 passengers and crew evacuated from the ship and flown to different countries to enter quarantine. I'm Karen Shammer.
5: Passengers unaffected by an illness outbreak on a British cruise ship have been allowed off the ship in Bordeaux, France. Authorities have meanwhile confirmed the cause of the outbreak is norovirus, a nasty stomach bug that spreads easily. French officials dismiss any link to hantavirus. I'm Ed Donahue, AP News.
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10: Good morning. Now your wave weather forecast for April in the Merrimack Valley. Overcast skies, breezy with a shower throughout every Thursday, high around 59, southeast winds 10 to 20 miles per hour. Cloudy with showers tonight, heavy at times, falling to around 46, east winds 10 to 20. Cloudy, breezy with a few scattered showers Friday, high around 52. Our weekend outlook, skies be mostly sunny, highs in the mid-70s, Saturday and Sunday. I'm WHAV meteorologist James Cuffington. Your next wave weather in 30 minutes.
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3: 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An important part of the program is talking with area newsmakers, giving you a direct link and the latest information into what's happening in the greater Haverhill area. Recently, I spoke with Meg Adams of Haverhill Pride about the parade that's going to be taking place on June 20th.
4: We're going to have the parade in downtown Haverhill. So it starts at 12:30 at the GAR Park, and then it will be followed by a block party. We're going to have a resource fair and a vendor market, and then there will also be a food and beer garden this year.
3: Please join me Friday morning at around 8:15 when my guest is going to be Neil Hunter, a certified mentor for SCORE. And around 8:45, I'll be talking with Haley Pearson, City of Haverhill's 250th Anniversary Events Coordinator. 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
5: Good morning. I'm Ed Donahue with an AP News Minute. Tensions are escalating again near the Strait of Hormuz. A ship anchored off the United Arab Emirates was seized and taken toward Iran. Another was attacked and sank near the coast of Oman. In Beijing, Secretary of State Marco Rubio was asked by NBC's Tom Yamas if President Trump brought up the issue of Iran with Chinese President Xi Jinping.
6: He did, and it was important because the Chinese side said they are not in favor of militarizing the Straits of Hormuz, and they're not in favor of a tolling system. And that's our position. We will never support an Iranian tolling system in the Straits of Hormuz, nor do we think they have a right to put mines in international waters. And so it's good that we have alliance or at least agreement on that point.
5: Iran's semi-official news agencies report Chinese ships began passing through the strait last night under new Iranian protocols. Rubio also says China also agrees with the U.S. Iran should not have a nuclear weapon. I'm Ed Donahue.
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7: Good morning. Now your wave weather forecast for Haverhill and the Merrimack Valley. Overcast skies, breezy with a shower through out of our Thursday, high around 59, southeast winds 10 to 20 miles per hour. Cloudy with showers tonight, heavy at times, falling to around 46, east winds 10 to 20. Cloudy, breezy with a few scattered showers Friday, high around 52. Our weekend outlook, skies be mostly sunny, highs in the mid-70s Saturday and Sunday. I'm WHAV meteorologist James Covington. Your next wave weather in 30 minutes.
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1: WHAV LP Haverhill. Here's the latest WHAV news. I'm Wynn Damon. Haverhill School Committee negotiators and teachers represented by the Haverhill Education Association last night signed a memorandum of agreement. Progress on a new three-year contract appeared imminent near the end of last month when tentative terms were hashed out during a late-night bargaining session. Details were not immediately released, but April's breakthrough suggested no teachers will lose their jobs in the next school year and could expect modest wage increases and up to 4 weeks of paid parental leave. A statement released to WHAV said, quote, "We value our educators tremendously and believe Haverhill's teachers are among the very best in the Commonwealth. We're grateful that both sides are able to collaborate respectfully and work together toward a solution that benefits both our teachers and Haverhill Public Schools." It added, quote, "Thank you to everyone involved in their dedication, professionalism, and commitment to our students, staff, and school community." School Committee Vice Chair Thomas Graneman served as the city's lead negotiator, while Michelle Braga was the lead union representative. Haverhill teachers have been working without a contract since last July 1st. Both the union and the full school committee still must ratify the terms.
2: Business Bulletin.
1: Benedetti's Deli, Haverhill's oldest continuously operated and family-owned restaurant, is for sale. Edward Benedetti, who owns and operates the Mount Washington Landmark with his sister, Mary DiPartolomeo, said a health scare last year prompted the move. The 59-year-old explained, quote, "I had open-heart surgery for a quadruple bypass, and after being out for 3 months, it occurred to me that it was time. The full weight of the restaurant fell to my sister when I was sick. I just realized that working 12-hour days had gotten too much for us." Benedetti said, quote, "The Benedetti family has had a strong connection to Haverhill and to our neighborhood for over 80 years. My father was always proud that feeding the neighbors was more important to him than money. No one who came into the shop went hungry. During the pandemic, we donated supplies to several agencies who fed the city. We're looking for someone who will carry on the same legacy. Food is love." The pair's grandparents, Molly and Marcy Benedetti, bought the building at 350 Washington Street shortly after they arrived in the U.S. from Italy in the mid-1940s. There, they opened Molly's dress shop and moved into an apartment in the back of the shop. Marcy Benedetti and his brother Angelo opened Benedetti's shoe store down the block. At the same time, their brother, Nazreen Benedetti, and his wife, Angie, opened Benedetti's sports shop further down the block next to the tap. The family opened a market in 1945. The pair's father, Bobo Benedetti, worked in the market as a kid and then started the deli in 1961 in a building at the corner of Washington and Bartlett Streets across the intersection from the shoe shop. He quickly became known for his signature sandwich, the Rocket, because of its large size but reasonable price. Bread came from the nearby Fantini's Bakery. When his mother, Molly, retired and closed her shop, Bobo Benedetti moved the deli into that space and ran it until his death in 2009. Edward Benedetti grew up in and out of all of his family's stores. Following high school, he left Haverhill for college and a career as a business analyst in Boston for 25 years. When his father got sick, he returned to Haverhill to take over the restaurant with his sister 16 years ago. The deli, along with the building, which includes two second-floor apartments, is listed at $1.1 million. Benedetti said, quote, "We're getting strong interest, but we want the right buyer." And Large Boston North hopes to add 100 seats to its popular The Longest Table fundraiser in August and add a larger venue, but needs more restaurant partners to make it happen. The nonprofit, serving adults with and without intellectual and developmental disabilities, is asking restaurants from across the Merrimack Valley to take part in a kickoff meeting Monday, May 18th at 3 at the Roma Restaurant, 29 Middlesex Street in Haverhill. Larsh will outline logistics and setup information, provide event expectations, and plan promotions at the meeting. Those interested are asked to register by contacting co-chair Melissa Seavey by emailing Melissa, the letter C, the letter V, at Comcast.net, or calling 978-241-2971. The 7th annual edition of The Longest Table is planned for Thursday, August 20th at a new location to be announced. In past years, all 250 tickets have sold out within hours of being released for sale. In WHAV sports, the Red Sox take on the Philadelphia Phillies tonight at Fenway Park. There's always more in the next newscast and at WHAV.net, where you can sign up for the Wavelength's local news e-newspaper. From the Edwin V. Johnson Newsroom, this is Wynn Damon.
0: AP News. I'm Ed Donahue. More tension in the Strait of Hormuz. A ship anchored off the United Arab Emirates was seized and taken toward Iran. Another was attacked and sank near the coast of Oman. President Trump is in Beijing, meeting with China's Xi Jinping. Secretary of State Marco Rubio told NBC's Tom Yamas the two talked about Iran.
3: The Chinese side said they are not in favor of militarizing the Straits of Hormuz and they're not in favor of a tolling system. And that's our position. We will never support an Iranian tolling system in the Straits of Hormuz, nor do we think they have a right to put mines in international waters.
0: Iranian semi-official news agencies report Chinese ships began passing through the strait last night under new Iranian protocols. According to China's official news agency, Xi told President Trump, if Taiwan is handled well, U.S.-China relations will enjoy overall stability. If not, the two countries risk clashes and even conflicts, putting the entire relationship in great jeopardy. What does Marco Rubio say?
3: From our perspective, any forced change in the status quo and the situation that's there now would be bad for both countries.
0: In December, President Trump authorized an $11 billion arms package for Taiwan. The government says retail sales rose 0.5% last month.
4: That's a slowdown from March's revised growth level of 1.6%, which was the largest one-month increase in retail spending in more than 3 years. Shoppers are pulling back from spending as higher gas prices are cutting into their budgets. The Iran war has led to the shutdown of the Strait of Hormuz, through which one-fifth of the world's daily oil supply travels. The average price for a gallon of regular gasoline rose overnight to $4.53, compared to a year ago, that's $1.35 more. I'm Donna Warder.
0: A man in Oklahoma was executed for killing his ex-girlfriend and her 7-month-old daughter. This is AP News.
5: I'm Damian Troisi, and this is Markets in a Minute. Stocks are rising toward more records on Wall Street Thursday. The S&P 500 rose 0.4% after setting an all-time high the day before. The Nasdaq Composite rose 0.4% toward its own record. The Dow rose 274 points, or 0.6%. Encouraging financial updates from Cisco Systems and other companies helped drive the market's gains. Oil prices dipped, but they still remain above $100 per barrel. Rising oil prices have been pushing the price of gasoline higher, along with fueling inflation. A report on Thursday showed a sharp slowdown in retail sales in April. Damian Troisi, New York.
0: The Edmonton Oilers fired coach Chris Knobloch after losing in the first round of the playoffs. Knobloch guided the Oilers to consecutive trips to the Stanley Cup final after taking over as a midseason replacement. I'm Ed Donahue, AP News.
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6: Good afternoon. Now your wave weather forecast for Haverhill and the Merrimack Valley. Showers throughout every Thursday afternoon, overcast, breezy with high around 59. Southeast winds 10 to 20 miles per hour. Cloudy with showers tonight, heavy at times, falling to around 46. East winds 10 to 20. Cloudy, breezy with a few scattered showers Friday, high around 52. Our weekend outlook, skies be mostly sunny, highs in the mid-70s Saturday and Sunday. I'm WHAV meteorologist James Cuffington. Your next wave weather in 30 minutes.
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4: I'm Ed Donahue with an AP News Minute. President Trump met for about 2 hours behind closed doors in Beijing with Chinese President Xi Jinping. The AP's Will Weissert is traveling with the president.
5: The meeting was quite a study in sort of different and major contrasts. Trump began the meeting by saying he was great friends with Xi and really sort of praising the relationship with China and full of optimism, whereas Xi really talked about how Washington's handling of Taiwan could jeopardize the relationship if it was handled not correctly. And Xi also talked about how the two powers needed to be careful to sort of avoid coming conflicts.
4: The president hopes to focus the summit talks on trade and deals for China to buy more agricultural products and passenger planes, setting up a board to address their differences and avoid a repeat of the trade war ignited last year after the president's tariff hikes. More information at apnews.com. I'm Ed Donahue.
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7: Good afternoon. Now your wave weather forecast for April in the Merrimack Valley. Showers throughout every Thursday afternoon, overcast, breezy with high around 59. Southeast winds 10 to 20 miles per hour. Cloudy with showers tonight, heavy at times, falling to around 46. East winds 10 to 20. Cloudy, breezy with a few scattered showers Friday, high around 52. Our weekend outlook, skies be mostly sunny, highs in the mid-70s Saturday and Sunday. I'm WHAV meteorologist James Cuffington. Your next wave weather in 30 minutes.
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1: WHAV LP Haverhill. Here's the latest WHAV news. I'm Wynn Damon. The president of Northern Essex Community College and leading U.S. senators, along with students, educators, and business leaders, met this week to stress the country is better off if children of immigrants continue to receive stable protections. Northern Essex President Lane Glenn stood alongside Democratic U.S. Senators Mark Kelly of Arizona, Dick Durbin of Illinois, and Alex Padilla of California, on the grounds of the U.S. Capitol to raise awareness of threats facing Dreamers who have benefited from a longtime policy of deferred action for childhood arrivals, or DACA. Glenn noted Northern Essex Community College was New England's first federally recognized Hispanic-serving institution and now serving the largest portion of Hispanic students, more than half, of any college or university in the state.
2: For nearly two centuries, those immigrants, Irish, Polish, Lebanese, Italian, and now Dominican, have helped build American prosperity. And for more than half a century, they've been taking classes at Northern Essex Community College, where we are proud to educate Dreamers who arrived in America as children, grew up in the cities and towns along the Merrimack River Valley, the only home many of them have ever known.
1: Glenn called for, quote, stability and a path forward so students can learn without fear, researchers can pursue their innovative ideas, and our academic communities can thrive.
2: I see the growing fear and the uncertainty on our campus, fueled by DACA processing delays and rising concerns about detentions and deportation. We know even greater threats lie ahead if we don't make a change. We stand to lose a generation of talents.
1: DACA is the program that protects qualifying undocumented immigrants from deportation, but without a path to citizenship if they were brought to the U.S. as children. Glenn cited the plights of Northern Essex students, such as Rosa, who secured her DACA status while studying criminal justice and now works as a 911 dispatcher. She worries about her younger brother, who applied for his own DACA status, but his application was halted by a Fifth Circuit Court of Appeals decision. The Senate Spotlight Forum, led by Durbin, took place at a U.S. Capitol press conference hosted by TheDream.us, an organization that grants student scholarships. The Haverhill City Council unanimously approved the addition of an extra unit at a 40-unit apartment complex on South Grove Street, and noted a suggestion for streamlining development applications from the project's attorney. At issue was the procedure for making a change in the special permit that already governs the apartment complex at 2 South Grove Street. The project came back before city councilors because the developer seeks to convert a storage shed and little-used community room into a two-bedroom rental. Haverhill attorney Robert Harb, who represented the Lawrence-based company, argued the city needs more residential units and the proposed addition would have minimal impact on the neighborhood. However, he said, he doesn't believe adding a single unit to an unfolding 40-unit project should trigger a, quote, major site plan review and add mounds of paper. He suggested calling it a minor modification might be more appropriate.
3: It was mentioned to me, why did I file all those 39, 40 pages of plans? Because it's a major site plan approval, I gave you the original plans that set up the major site plan in 2017. I wish it could just be a modification. Maybe in the future they might amend the code and say it can just be a modification. Then I could have just filed the architectural plans.
1: The purpose of the special permit process, as outlined in the city's rules and regulations, is to ensure, quote, developments meet community standards and are in harmony with the public interest. Northern Essex Community College baseball is pushing for success in the playoffs. Northern Essex baseball captured its fifth straight National Junior College Athletics Region 21 championship with a 6-5 victory Sunday over Community College of Rhode Island. The Region 21 tournament most valuable player, sophomore Jack Kelleher, played a crucial role in getting the Knights to the championship game. In the Region 21 winners bracket finale, Kelleher struck out 15 of 32 batters faced, letting up only three hits. Kelleher explains how the rest of the team supporting his pitching starts.
0: And they've been crucial. Defense the last couple starts has been outstanding. I got bailed out a couple times on Friday. It's really nice only playing when we got guys that hit. Like every time I go out there, it's a pretty good game and got a lot of run support. It kind of just comes down to consistency every year. We know it's expected. I think Coach Mejia does a great job bringing guys in every year.
1: In the Region 21 championship, Kelleher struck out the last batter in the ninth inning to secure the victory. Head coach Jeffrey Mejia has been leading the team since 2012, and in that time has coached it to win 11 of the last 12 regional championships. Mejia describes the college's support of its athletic programs.
4: We give them the opportunity and everything they need to continue to improve and grow both on and off the field. And to me, that's the biggest thing. A lot of support in the academic ends that I've seen over the years just get better and better. We certainly have enough talent. We can compete with anybody.
1: Now, Northern Essex is looking towards a tough best-of-three series against Monroe University, Bronx, in the Northeast District Tournament. The winner of that series goes on to the National Junior College Division III World Series. On the offensive side, the Knights boast a .333 team batting average with a .454 on-base percentage. Monroe sports a .386 batting average with an on-base percentage of .502. Northern Essex holds stronger pitching with a team earned run average of 2.07 versus Monroe's 7.84. The tournament schedule, weather permitting, will be game one tomorrow morning at 11 o'clock, game two Saturday afternoon at 1:30, and game three Sunday morning at 11 if necessary. If Friday's game is rained out, game one will be Saturday afternoon at 1:30, game two Sunday morning at 11, and if needed, game three will start about 40 minutes after the end of game two. And the Exchange Club of Haverhill is selling commemorative banners to celebrate America's 250th anniversary to be hung from light poles downtown. The celebratory banners are $100 each. They can include a company logo, a family name, or a memorial. And they'll go up in time for Memorial Day, Monday, May 25th, and stay up through early fall. Sponsors will be offered their banners as a keepsake at the end of the program, and 50 banners will be sold. The anniversary banners are replacing this year the hometown hero banners that the club generally offers. Those interested in ordering a banner are advised to email Craig Bourgeois at craig@elite-mortgagegroup.com. In WHAV sports, the Red Sox take on the Philadelphia Phillies tonight at Fenway Park. There's always more in the next newscast and at WHAV.net, where you can sign up for the Wavelength's local news e-newspaper. From the Edwin V. Johnson Newsroom, this is Wynn Damon.
5: AP News. I'm Ed Donahue. President Trump and Chinese President Xi Jinping have started a crucial series of meetings in Beijing.
6: But few breakthroughs are expected on divisive issues such as the Iran war, trade, technology, and Taiwan. At a banquet later in the day Thursday, President Xi said he and Trump had in-depth communication and said, "We both believe that the China-U.S. relationship is the most important bilateral relationship in the world. We must make it work and never mess it up." President Trump extended an invitation to Xi.
7: It is my honor to extend an invitation to you and Madam Peng to visit us at the White House this September 24th, and we look forward to it.
6: Trump is hoping China will buy more U.S. agricultural products and passenger planes. He's expected to leave Beijing midday Friday following a final private meeting with Xi. I'm Donna Water.
8: In the Middle East, a ship anchored off the United Arab Emirates was seized and taken toward Iran. Another was attacked and sank near Oman. The top U.S. military commander in the Middle East, Admiral Brad Cooper, concedes Iran can still strike targets.
9: They have a very moderate, if not small, capability to continue strikes. And we, of course, have accordingly prepared for such a contingency.
8: In the Senate, Michigan Democrat Alyssa Slotkin says it appears Iran's capability is still there.
10: Maybe diminished power, but if the United States military is not physically opening the straits right now, it's because the Iranians do have the real capability to affect strikes in or drone strikes into the Gulf countries, affecting their oil infrastructure and sending the price of oil worldwide even higher.
8: Richard Glossop, an Oklahoma man who narrowly avoided execution three separate times, could walk free from jail after a judge agreed to grant him bond while awaiting retrial. This is AP News. Pope Leo denounced investments in AI and high-tech weaponry.
11: During a speech at Rome's La Sapienza University on Thursday, the pontiff spoke about Gaza, Lebanon, Ukraine, and Iran. He named them as examples of what he called the inhuman evolution of the link between war and new technologies in a spiral of annihilation. He emphasized the need for responsible AI development. The Pope's visit to the university campus was the first by a pontiff since 2008. Neo was warmly welcomed, including by young Palestinians such as Nada Rahim Juda, who came to Rome this week to study.
12: Rome is here, is like heaven for me. Like everything here is green and it's not grey and rubble's everywhere.
11: Neo criticised increased military spending at the expense of education and healthcare. I'm Karen Shamas.
8: I'm Ed Donahue, AP News.
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14: Good afternoon. Now your wave weather forecast for April in the Merrimack Valley. Showers throughout every Thursday afternoon, overcast, breezy with high around 59. Southeast winds 10 to 20 miles per hour. Cloudy with showers tonight, heavy at times, falling to around 46. East winds 10 to 20. Cloudy, breezy with a few scattered showers Friday, high around 52. Our weekend outlook, skies be mostly sunny, highs in the mid-70s, Saturday and Sunday. I'm WHAV meteorologist James Covington. Your next wave weather in 30 minutes.
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2: Artwork by kindergarten through third grade students at the Walnut Square School is on display at the Haverhill Public Library. 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The older children were introduced to Japanese artist Yayoi Kusama and her dot technique. They then made their own artwork. The student exhibit will be on display in the library's second floor gallery through Friday, May 15th. The library is located at 99 Main Street, Haverhill. 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
1: I'm Ed Donahue with an AP News Minute. China's President Xi Jinping is warning President Trump, if not handled properly, their two countries could clash over Taiwan. Taiwan is a self-ruled island that China claims as part of its territory. Secretary of State Marco Rubio spoke to NBC's Tom Yamas.
2: We think it would be a terrible mistake to force that through force or anything of that nature. There would be repercussions for that globally, not just from the United States.
1: Rubio says there could be a logical solution to the Taiwan issue.
2: China's preference is probably to have Taiwan willingly, voluntarily join them. In a perfect world, what they would want is some vote or a referendum in Taiwan that agrees to fold in. I think that's what they would prefer.
1: Rubio says the U.S. policy with Taiwan is unchanged. The two presidents met for about 2 hours behind closed doors at the Great Hall of the People in Beijing after an elaborate welcome ceremony featuring booming cannons. More information at apnews.com. I'm Ed Donahue.
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4: Good afternoon. Now your wave weather forecast for April in the Merrimack Valley. Showers throughout every Thursday afternoon, overcast, breezy with high around 59. Southeast winds 10 to 20 miles per hour. Cloudy with showers tonight, heavy at times, falling to around 46. East winds 10 to 20. Cloudy, breezy with a few scattered showers Friday, high around 52. Our weekend outlook, skies will be mostly sunny, highs in the mid-70s Saturday and Sunday. I'm WHAV meteorologist James Cuffington. Your next wave weather in 30 minutes.
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2: 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An important part of the program is talking with area newsmakers, giving you a direct link and the latest information into what's happening in the greater Haverhill area. Recently, I spoke with Meg Adams of Haverhill Pride about the parade that's going to be taking place on June 20th.
3: We're going to have the parade in downtown Haverhill. So it starts at 12:30 at the GAR Park, and then it will be followed by a block party. We're going to have a resource fair and a vendor market, and then there will also be a food and beer garden this year.
2: Please join me Friday morning at around 8:15 when my guest is going to be Neil Hunter, a certified mentor for SCORE. And around 8:45, I'll be talking with Haley Pearson, City of Haverhill's 250th Anniversary Events Coordinator. 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
5: 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In the Edwin B. Johnson Newsroom, this is Jennifer Cosgrove.

0: know, every now and then I think you might like to hear something from us. Nice and easy. 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But then we're gonna do the finish rough. It's the way we do Proud Mary.
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1: WHAV LP Haverhill. Here's the latest WHAV news. I'm Wynn Damon. Haverhill School Committee negotiators and teachers, represented by the Haverhill Education Association, last night signed a memorandum of agreement. Progress on a new 3-year contract appeared imminent near the end of last month when tentative terms were hashed out during a late-night bargaining session. Details were not immediately released, but April's breakthrough suggested no teachers will lose their jobs in the next school year and could expect modest wage increases and up to 4 weeks of paid parental leave. A statement released to WHAV said, quote, "We value our educators tremendously and believe Haverhill's teachers are among the very best in the Commonwealth. We're grateful that both sides are able to collaborate respectfully and work together toward a solution that benefits both our teachers and Haverhill Public Schools." It added, quote, "Thank you to everyone involved in their dedication, professionalism, and commitment to our students, staff, and school community." School Committee Vice Chair Thomas Graneman served as the city's lead negotiator, while Michelle Braga was the lead union representative. Haverhill teachers have been working without a contract since last July 1st. Both the union and the full school committee still must ratify the terms.
2: Business Bulletin.
1: Benedetti's Deli, Haverhill's oldest continuously operated and family-owned restaurant, is for sale. Edward Benedetti, who owns and operates the Mount Washington Landmark with his sister, Mary DiPartolomeo, said a health scare last year prompted the move. The 59-year-old explained, quote, "I had open-heart surgery for a quadruple bypass, and after being out for 3 months, it occurred to me that it was time. The full weight of the restaurant fell to my sister when I was sick. I just realized that working 12-hour days had gotten too much for us." Benedetti said, quote, "The Benedetti family has had a strong connection to Haverhill and to our neighborhood for over 80 years. My father was always proud that feeding the neighbors was more important to him than money. No one who came into the shop went hungry. During the pandemic, we donated supplies to several agencies who fed the city. We're looking for someone who will carry on the same legacy. Food is love." The pair's grandparents, Molly and Marcy Benedetti, bought the building at 350 Washington Street shortly after they arrived in the U.S. from Italy in the mid-1940s. There, they opened Molly's dress shop and moved into an apartment in the back of the shop. Marcy Benedetti and his brother Angelo opened Benedetti's shoe store down the block. At the same time, their brother Nazarene Benedetti and his wife Angie opened Benedetti's sports shop further down the block next to the tap. The family opened a market in 1945. The pair's father, Bobo Benedetti, worked in the market as a kid and then started the deli in 1961 in a building at the corner of Washington and Bartlett Streets across the intersection from the shoe shop. He quickly became known for his signature sandwich, the Rocket, because of its large size but reasonable price. Bread came from the nearby Fantini's Bakery. When his mother, Molly, retired and closed her shop, Bobo Benedetti moved the deli into that space and ran it until his death in 2009. Edward Benedetti grew up in and out of all of his family's stores. Following high school, he left Haverhill for college and a career as a business analyst in Boston for 25 years. When his father got sick, he returned to Haverhill to take over the restaurant with his sister 16 years ago. The deli, along with the building, which includes 2 second-floor apartments, is listed at $1.1 million. Benedetti said, quote, "We're getting strong interest, but we want the right buyer." And Larche Boston North hopes to add 100 seats to its popular The Longest Table fundraiser in August and add a larger venue, but needs more restaurant partners to make it happen. The nonprofit, serving adults with and without intellectual and developmental disabilities, is asking restaurants from across the Merrimack Valley to take part in a kickoff meeting Monday, May 18th at 3 at the Roma Restaurant, 29 Middlesex Street in Haverhill. Larche will outline logistics and setup information, provide event expectations, and plan promotions at the meeting. Those interested are asked to register by contacting co-chair Melissa Seavey by emailing Melissa, the letter C, the letter V, at Comcast.net. or calling 978-241-2971. The 7th annual edition of The Longest Table is planned for Thursday, August 20th at a new location to be announced. In past years, all 250 tickets have sold out within hours of being released for sale. In WHAV sports, the Red Sox take on the Philadelphia Phillies tonight at Fenway Park. There's always more in the next newscast and at WHAV.net, where you can sign up for the Wavelength's local news e-newspaper. From the Edwin V. Johnson Newsroom, this is Wynn Damon.
0: AP News, I'm Ed Donahue. President Trump is guest of honor at a banquet in China.
3: I'd now like to raise a glass and propose a toast to the rich and enduring ties between the American and Chinese people. It's a very special relationship.
0: The president told Fox News from Beijing, Chinese President Xi Jinping has offered assistance in Iran.
3: Anybody that buys that much oil has obviously got some kind of a relationship with him. But he said, I would love to be a help. If I could be of any help whatsoever, he'd like to see the Hormuz Strait open.
0: The president said Xi has assured him China won't provide military equipment to Iran. But the big issue in Xi Jinping's mind for this meeting is Taiwan. Xi is warning differences could lead to conflict. The president has authorized an arms package for Taiwan, but has not yet delivered it. Secretary of State Marco Rubio told NBC News it's no secret China wants Taiwan to be part of China.
4: It's featured prominently in President Xi's mandate in the time he's been in office. He's made clear that what they call reunification, that's what they call it, is something that has to happen at some point. We think it would be a terrible mistake to force that through force or anything of that nature. There would be repercussions for that globally, not just from the United States.
0: In the Middle East, tensions have flared in the Strait of Hormuz as a ship is seized and another is sunk. Efforts to unseat British Prime Minister Keir Starmer have erupted into open rebellion within his party. The health secretary, Wes Streeting, has resigned, expressing a lack of confidence in Starmer's leadership. A judge has blocked the Trump administration's demand for a Rhode Island hospital's records of transgender kids. A small medical plane crashed outside Ruidoso, New Mexico, killing all four people on board. The head of the federal agency that patrols the borders of the U.S. says he's resigning. Michael Banks of the Border Patrol told Fox News his resignation was effective immediately. This is AP News. Some cities are going through a growth spurt.
5: Data released by the U.S. Census Bureau shows small cities in big Texas metro areas were the fastest growing in the U.S. last year. Salina, Princeton, Melissa, and Anna were ranked 1, 3, 4, and 5. All are in the Dallas-Fort Worth area. Fulshear near Houston ranked second. These cities saw growth rates from nearly 15 to 25%. Texas cities like Fort Worth and Austin also saw significant population gains. Meanwhile, 29 Palms, California, and Key West, Florida experienced the highest rates of population losses because of tight housing markets. I'm Marcela Sanchez.
0: Senators have unanimously approved a resolution to withhold their pay during government shutdowns. Lawmakers say it would discourage future funding standoffs after a series of record-breaking shutdowns. I'm Ed Donahue. AP News.
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6: Good afternoon. Now your wave weather forecast for Haverhill and the Merrimack Valley. Showers throughout every Thursday afternoon, overcast, breezy with high around 59. Southeast winds 10 to 20 miles per hour. Cloudy with showers tonight, heavy at times, falling to around 46. East winds 10 to 20. Cloudy, breezy with a few scattered showers Friday, high around 52. Our weekend outlook, skies be mostly sunny. Nice.

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4: 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In the Edwin B. Johnson Newsroom, this is Jennifer Cosgrove.

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4: I'm Ed Donahue with an AP News Minute. Near the Strait of Hormuz, a ship anchored off the United Arab Emirates was seized and taken toward Iran. Another was attacked and sank near Oman. On Capitol Hill, the top military commander in the Middle East, Admiral Brad Cooper, concedes
5: they have a very moderate, if not small, capability to continue strikes. And we, of course, have accordingly prepared for such a contingency.
4: Michigan Democratic Senator Alyssa Slotkin says Iran may have diminished power.
6: But if the United States military is not physically opening the straits right now, it's because the Iranians do have the real capability to affect strikes in or drone strikes into the Gulf countries, affecting their oil infrastructure and sending the price of oil worldwide even higher.
4: It wasn't immediately clear who was behind these latest incidents, but an Iranian official claimed a right to seize oil tankers connected to the U.S. I'm Ed Donahue.
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8: Good afternoon. Now your Wave weather forecast for Haverhill and the Merrimack Valley. Showers throughout every Thursday afternoon, overcast, breezy with high around 59. Southeast winds 10 to 20 miles per hour. Cloudy with showers tonight, heavy at times, falling to around 46. East winds 10 to 20. Cloudy, breezy with a few scattered showers Friday, high around 52. Our weekend outlook, skies will be mostly sunny, highs in the mid-70s Saturday and Sunday. I'm WHAV meteorologist James Covington. Your next Wave weather in 30 minutes.
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6: 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The annual outdoor arts walk along the historic property's Freeman Trail will be held Saturday, May 30th, from 10 a.m. to 2 p.m. at the Landmark, 305 Whittier Road, Haverhill. 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The trail loops around behind the historic house, up into the woods, across the fields, and back down to the barn, where the visitor center is located. 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The Merrimack Valley Transit Authority's bus route 17 passes the property. 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In the Edwin B. Johnson Newsroom, this is Jennifer Cosgrove.

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2: Here's the latest WHAV news. I'm Wynn Damon. The president of Northern Essex Community College and leading U.S. senators, along with students, educators, and business leaders, met this week to stress the country is better off if children of immigrants continue to receive stable protections. Northern Essex President Lane Glenn stood alongside Democratic U.S. Senators Mark Kelly of Arizona, Dick Durbin of Illinois, and Alex Padilla of California, on the grounds of the U.S. Capitol to raise awareness of threats facing Dreamers who have benefited from a longtime policy of deferred action for childhood arrivals, or DACA. Glenn noted Northern Essex Community College was New England's first federally recognized Hispanic-serving institution and now serving the largest portion of Hispanic students, more than half, of any college or university in the state.
3: For nearly two centuries, those immigrants, Irish, Polish, Lebanese, Italian, and now Dominican, have helped build American prosperity. And for more than half a century, they've been taking classes at Northern Essex Community College, where we are proud to educate Dreamers who arrived in America as children, grew up in the cities and towns along the Merrimack River Valley, the only home many of them have ever known.
2: Glenn called for, quote, stability and a path forward so students can learn without fear, researchers can pursue their innovative ideas, and our academic communities can thrive.
3: I see the growing fear and the uncertainty on our campus, fueled by DACA processing delays and rising concerns about detentions and deportation. We know even greater threats lie ahead if we don't make a change. We stand to lose a generation of talents.
2: DACA is the program that protects qualifying undocumented immigrants from deportation, but without a path to citizenship if they were brought to the U.S. as children. Glenn cited the plights of Northern Essex students, such as Rosa, who secured her DACA status while studying criminal justice and now works as a 911 dispatcher. She worries about her younger brother, who applied for his own DACA status, but his application was halted by a Fifth Circuit Court of Appeals decision. The Senate Spotlight Forum, led by Durbin, took place at a U.S. Capitol press conference hosted by TheDream.us, an organization that grants student scholarships. The Haverhill City Council unanimously approved the addition of an extra unit at a 40-unit apartment complex on South Grove Street, and noted a suggestion for streamlining development applications from the project's attorney. At issue was the procedure for making a change in the special permit that already governs the apartment complex at 2 South Grove Street. The project came back before city councilors because the developer seeks to convert a storage shed and little-used community room into a two-bedroom rental. Haverhill attorney Robert Harb, who represented the Lawrence-based company, argued the city needs more residential units and the proposed addition would have minimal impact on the neighborhood. However, he said, he doesn't believe adding a single unit to an unfolding 40-unit project should trigger a, quote, major site plan review and add mounds of paper. He suggested calling it a minor modification might be more appropriate.
4: It was mentioned to me, why did I file all those 39, 40 pages of plans? Because it's a major site plan approval, I gave you the original plans that set up the major site plan in 2017. I wish it could just be a modification. Maybe in the future they might amend the code and say it can just be a modification. Then I could have just filed the architectural plans.
2: The purpose of the special permit process, as outlined in the city's rules and regulations, is to ensure, quote, developments meet community standards and are in harmony with the public interest. Northern Essex Community College Baseball is pushing for success in the playoffs. Northern Essex Baseball captured its fifth straight National Junior College Athletics Region 21 Championship with a 6-5 victory Sunday over Community College of Rhode Island. The Region 21 Tournament Most Valuable Player, sophomore Jack Kelleher, played a crucial role in getting the Knights to the championship game. In the Region 21 Winners Bracket Finale, Kelleher struck out 15 of 32 batters faced, letting up only three hits. Kelleher explains how the rest of the team supporting his pitching starts.
0: And they've been crucial. Defense the last couple starts has been outstanding. I got bailed out a couple times on Friday. It's really nice only playing when we got guys that hit. Like every time I go out there, it's a pretty good game and got a lot of run support. Kind of just comes down to consistency every year. We know it's expected. I think Coach Mejia does a great job bringing guys in every year.
2: In the Region 21 championship, Kelleher struck out the last batter in the ninth inning to secure the victory. Head coach Jeffrey Mejia has been leading the team since 2012, and in that time has coached it to win 11 of the last 12 regional championships. Mejia describes the college's support of its athletic programs.
5: We give them the opportunity and everything they need to continue to improve and grow both on and off the field. And to me, that's the biggest thing. A lot of support in the academic ends that I've seen over the years just get better and better. We certainly have enough talent. We can compete with anybody.
2: Now, Northern Essex is looking towards a tough best-of-three series against Monroe University, Bronx, in the Northeast District Tournament. The winner of that series goes on to the National Junior College Division III World Series. On the offensive side, the Knights boast a .333 team batting average with a .454 on-base percentage. Monroe sports a .386 batting average with an on-base percentage of .502. Northern Essex holds stronger pitching with a team earned run average of 2.07 versus Monroe's 7.84. The tournament schedule, weather permitting, will be Game 1 tomorrow morning at 11 o'clock, Game 2 Saturday afternoon at 1:30, and Game 3 Sunday morning at 11 if necessary. If Friday's game is rained out, Game 1 will be Saturday afternoon at 1:30, Game 2 Sunday morning at 11, and if needed, Game 3 will start about 40 minutes after the end of Game 2. And the Exchange Club of Haverhill is selling commemorative banners to celebrate America's 250th anniversary to be hung from light poles downtown. The celebratory banners are $100 each. They can include a company logo, a family name, or a memorial. And they'll go up in time for Memorial Day, Monday, May 25th, and stay up through early fall. Sponsors will be offered their banners as a keepsake at the end of the program, and 50 banners will be sold. The anniversary banners are replacing this year the hometown hero banners that the club generally offers. Those interested in ordering a banner are advised to email Craig Bourgeois at craig@elite-mortgagegroup.com. In WHAV sports, the Red Sox take on the Philadelphia Phillies tonight at Fenway Park. There's always more in the next newscast and at WHAV.net, where you can sign up for the Wavelength's local news e-newspaper. From the Edwin V. Johnson Newsroom, this is Wynn Damon.
6: AP News, I'm Ed Donahue. President Trump tells Fox News Sean Hannity Chinese President Xi Jinping says he didn't offer military help, but offered help to the U.S. with Iran.
7: Said that strongly, but at the same time he said, you know, they buy a lot of their oil there, and they'd like to keep doing that. He'd like to see Hormuz Strait opened. I said, well, we didn't stop it. They did it, and then we stopped them.
6: Secretary of State Marco Rubio says this isn't just a U.S. issue.
8: The Chinese have ships stuck in the Persian Gulf because setting up a system that says we're going to let certain ships through but others not, it's easier said than done. And you saw a Chinese, not Chinese flag vessel, but it was a Chinese cargo, got hit over the weekend. I'm sure Iran didn't do it deliberately, but they did it. It happened. And so that's why these Chinese ships are stuck in there.
6: Tensions are escalating again near the Strait of Hormuz after a ship anchored off the United Arab Emirates was seized and taken toward Iran. Another was attacked and sank near Oman. In a closed-door meeting, Xi Jinping warned President Trump differences over Taiwan, a self-governed island that Beijing claims as its own, could bring the U.S. and China into clashes or conflict. The government says retail sales growth slowed last month from March as higher gas prices left little room for non-essentials. California Governor Gavin Newsom unveiled his final budget proposal. It includes no deficit for his last year in office and the next. It is a $350 billion spending plan that includes little new spending in California, but also avoids major cuts. An Oklahoma man, Richard Glossop, who narrowly avoided execution three separate times, could walk free from a county jail after a judge agreed to grant him bond while awaiting retrial. Also in Oklahoma, Raymond Johnson was executed. He was convicted of killing his ex-girlfriend and her 7-month-old daughter nearly 20 years ago. Johnson's attorney did not file a last-minute appeal with the Supreme Court to stop the execution. This is AP News. More deaths in Ukraine.
9: A massive Russian drone and missile attack on Ukraine has demolished an apartment block in Kyiv, killing seven and wounding dozens. In Kyiv, emergency servicemen worked on clearing the debris of the destroyed building. The attack, in which Kyiv was the primary target, came hours after a rare daytime mass drone barrage on Wednesday. It was the third straight day that Moscow unleashed such a large-scale barrage. The bombardment has affected multiple cities and has strained Ukraine's air defences. Damage to energy infrastructure has left many without power. Ukraine's foreign minister said the attack happened as President Trump and Chinese President Xi Jinping were meeting in Beijing, both of whom he believes have sufficient leverage to compel Russia to stop the war. I'm Karen Chemas.
6: The Trump administration has announced $1.8 billion in additional funding for UN humanitarian aid. I'm Ed Donahue, AP News.
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11: Good afternoon. Now your wave weather forecast for April in the Merrimack Valley. Showers throughout every Thursday afternoon, overcast, breezy with high around 59. Southeast winds 10 to 20 miles per hour. Cloudy with showers tonight, heavy at times, falling to around 46. East winds 10 to 20. Cloudy, breezy with a few scattered showers Friday, high around 52. Our weekend outlook, skies be mostly sunny, highs in the mid-70s Saturday and Sunday. I'm WHAV meteorologist James Covington. Your next wave weather in 30 minutes.
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0: the latest WHAV news. I'm Wynn Damon. Haverhill School Committee negotiators and teachers represented by the Haverhill Education Association last night signed a memorandum of agreement. Progress on a new three-year contract appeared imminent near the end of last month when tentative terms were hashed out during a late-night bargaining session. Details were not immediately released, but April's breakthrough suggested no teachers will lose their jobs in the next school year and could expect modest wage increases and up to 4 weeks of paid parental leave. A statement released to WHAV said, quote, "We value our educators tremendously and believe Haverhill's teachers are among the very best in the Commonwealth. We're grateful that both sides are able to collaborate respectfully and work together toward a solution that benefits both our teachers and Haverhill Public Schools." It added, quote, "Thank you to everyone involved in their dedication, professionalism, and commitment to our students, staff, and school community." School Committee Vice Chair Thomas Graneman served as the city's lead negotiator, while Michelle Braga was the lead union representative. Haverhill teachers have been working without a contract since last July 1st. Both the union and the full school committee still must ratify the terms.
1: Business Bulletin.
0: Benedetti's Deli, Haverhill's oldest continuously operated and family-owned restaurant, is for sale. Edward Benedetti, who owns and operates the Mount Washington Landmark with his sister, Mary DiPartolomeo, said a health scare last year prompted the move. The 59-year-old explained, quote, "I had open-heart surgery for a quadruple bypass, and after being out for 3 months, it occurred to me that it was time. The full weight of the restaurant fell to my sister when I was sick. I just realized that working 12-hour days had gotten too much for us." Benedetti said, quote, "The Benedetti family has had a strong connection to Haverhill and to our neighborhood for over 80 years. My father was always proud that feeding the neighbors was more important to him than money. No one who came into the shop went hungry. During the pandemic, we donated supplies to several agencies who fed the city. We're looking for someone who will carry on the same legacy. Food is love." The pair's grandparents, Molly and Marcy Benedetti, bought the building at 350 Washington Street shortly after they arrived in the U.S. from Italy in the mid-1940s. There, they opened Molly's dress shop and moved into an apartment in the back of the shop. Marcy Benedetti and his brother Angelo opened Benedetti's shoe store down the block. At the same time, their brother Nazreen Benedetti and his wife Angie opened Benedetti's sports shop further down the block next to the tap. The family opened a market in 1945. The pair's father, Bobo Benedetti, worked in the market as a kid and then started the deli in 1961 in a building at the corner of Washington and Bartlett Streets across the intersection from the shoe shop. He quickly became known for his signature sandwich, the Rocket, because of its large size but reasonable price. Bread came from the nearby Fantini's Bakery. When his mother, Molly, retired and closed her shop, Bobo Benedetti moved the deli into that space and ran it

0: until his death in 2009. Edward Benedetti grew up in and out of all of his family's stores. Following high school, he left Haverhill for college and a career as a business analyst in Boston for 25 years. When his father got sick, he returned to Haverhill to take over the restaurant with his sister 16 years ago. The deli, along with the building, which includes two second-floor apartments, is listed at $1.1 million. Benedetti said, quote, "We're getting strong interest, but we want the right buyer." And Larche Boston North hopes to add 100 seats to its popular The Longest Table fundraiser in August and add a larger venue, but needs more restaurant partners to make it happen. The nonprofit, serving adults with and without intellectual and developmental disabilities, is asking restaurants from across the Merrimack Valley to take part in a kickoff meeting Monday, May 18th at 3 at the Roma Restaurant, 29 Middlesex Street in Haverhill. Larche will outline logistics and setup information, provide event expectations, and plan promotions at the meeting. Those interested are asked to register by contacting co-chair Melissa Seavey by emailing Melissa, the letter C, the letter V, at comcast.net or calling 978-241-2971. The seventh annual edition of The Longest Table is planned for Thursday, August 20th at a new location to be announced. In past years, all 250 tickets have sold out within hours of being released for sale. In WHAV Sports, the Red Sox take on the Philadelphia Phillies tonight at Fenway Park. There's always more in the next newscast and at WHAV.net, where you can sign up for the Wavelength's local news e-newspaper. From the Edwin V. Johnson Newsroom, this is Wynn Damon.
1: I'm Ed Donahue with an AP News Minute. Vice President J.D. Vance is highlighting the Trump administration's efforts to combat fraud in a visit to Maine ahead of that state's primary elections.
2: Why is it that you have a government that seems not to care about you, but sure as hell cares about Somali fraudsters who are making millions and millions of dollars off of your taxpayer money? And the answer is because you have a governor who hasn't fought for you.
1: Yesterday, the vice president announced California Medicaid funds will be deferred over suspected fraud. Governor Gavin Newsom denied the claims.
3: And we continue to go after nation-leading efforts on fraud, 83% reduction in EBT fraud. Even a member of the Trump administration applauded our efforts in that space.
1: The vice president, who is seen as a potential GOP candidate for president in 2028, has been promoting the work of the task force as he campaigns for Republican candidates in recent months. More information at apnews.com. I'm Ed Donahue.
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5: Good afternoon. Now your wave weather forecast for Haverhill and the Merrimack Valley. Showers you had every Thursday afternoon, overcast, breezy with a high around 59. Southeast winds 10 to 20 miles per hour. Cloudy with showers tonight, heavy at times, falling to around 46. East winds 10 to 20. Cloudy, breezy with a few scattered showers Friday, high around 52. Our weekend outlook, skies be mostly sunny, highs in the mid-70s Saturday and Sunday. I'm WHAV meteorologist James Cuffington. Your next wave weather in 30 minutes.
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0: Today is May 14th. On this day in 1984, lawyer Jan Schlichtman filed the first motion in the case made famous by the book and film, A Civil Action. For over a decade, children in Woburn had been falling ill and dying of leukemia in unusually high numbers. The victims' families became convinced that the town's polluted drinking water was to blame. It took years for them to find a lawyer, but finally Jan Schlichtman agreed to represent them. He was outspent and outmaneuvered by the high-powered defense attorneys hired by corporate giants W.R. Grace and Beatrice Foods. After two frustrating years of litigation, Schlichtman settled out of court. But the Environmental Protection Agency forced Grace and Beatrice to pay for the nation's most expensive toxic cleanup. 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

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And fire flew from his fingertips as he rosined up his bow. And he pulled the bow across the strings and it made an evil hiss. And then a band of demons joined in.

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Johnny said, "Devil, just come on back if you ever want to try again. 'Cause I told you once, you son of a gun.

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1: WHAV LP Haverhill. Here's the latest WHAV news. I'm Wynn Damon. The president of Northern Essex Community College and leading U.S. senators, along with students, educators, and business leaders, met this week to stress the country is better off if children of immigrants continue to receive stable protections. Northern Essex President Lane Glenn stood alongside Democratic U.S. Senators Mark Kelly of Arizona, Dick Durbin of Illinois, and Alex Padilla of California, on the grounds of the U.S. Capitol to raise awareness of threats facing Dreamers who have benefited from a longtime policy of deferred action for childhood arrivals, or DACA. Glenn noted Northern Essex Community College was New England's first federally recognized Hispanic-serving institution and now serving the largest portion of Hispanic students, more than half, of any college or university in the state.
2: For nearly two centuries, those immigrants, Irish, Polish, Lebanese, Italian, and now Dominican, have helped build American prosperity. And for more than half a century, they've been taking classes at Northern Essex Community College, where we are proud to educate Dreamers who arrived in America as children, grew up in the cities and towns along the Merrimack River Valley, the only home many of them have ever known.
1: Glenn called for, quote, stability and a path forward, so students can learn without fear, researchers can pursue their innovative ideas, and our academic communities can thrive.
2: I see the growing fear and the uncertainty on our campus, fueled by DACA processing delays and rising concerns about detentions and deportation. We know even greater threats lie ahead if we don't make a change. We stand to lose a generation of talents.
1: DACA is the program that protects qualifying undocumented immigrants from deportation, but without a path to citizenship if they were brought to the U.S. as children. Glenn cited the plights of Northern Essex students, such as Rosa, who secured her DACA status while studying criminal justice and now works as a 911 dispatcher. She worries about her younger brother, who applied for his own DACA status, but his application was halted by a Fifth Circuit Court of Appeals decision. The Senate Spotlight Forum, led by Durbin, took place at a U.S. Capitol press conference hosted by TheDream.us, an organization that grants student scholarships. The Haverhill City Council unanimously approved the addition of an extra unit at a 40-unit apartment complex on South Grove Street, and noted a suggestion for streamlining development applications from the project's attorney. At issue was the procedure for making a change in the special permit that already governs the apartment complex at 2 South Grove Street. The project came back before city councilors because the developer seeks to convert a storage shed and little-used community room into a two-bedroom rental. Haverhill attorney Robert Harb, who represented the Lawrence-based company, argued the city needs more residential units and the proposed addition would have minimal impact on the neighborhood. However, he said, he doesn't believe adding a single unit to an unfolding 40-unit project should trigger a, quote, major site plan review and add mounds of paper. He suggested calling it a minor modification might be more appropriate.
3: It was mentioned to me, why did I file all those 39, 40 pages of plans? Because it's a major site plan approval, I gave you the original plans that set up the major site plan in 2017. I wish it could just be a modification. Maybe in the future they might amend the code and say it can just be a modification. Then I could have just filed the architectural plans.
1: The purpose of the special permit process, as outlined in the city's rules and regulations, is to ensure, quote, developments meet community standards and are in harmony with the public interest. Northern Essex Community College Baseball is pushing for success in the playoffs. Northern Essex Baseball captured its fifth straight National Junior College Athletics Region 21 Championship with a 6-5 victory Sunday over Community College of Rhode Island. The Region 21 Tournament Most Valuable Player, sophomore Jack Kelleher, played a crucial role in getting the Knights to the championship game. In the Region 21 Winners Bracket Finale, Kelleher struck out 15 of 32 batters faced, letting up only three hits. Kelleher explains how the rest of the team supporting his pitching starts.
0: They've been crucial. Defense the last couple starts has been outstanding. I got bailed out a couple times on Friday. It's really nice only playing when we got guys that hit. Like every time I go out there, it's a pretty good game and got a lot of run support. It kind of just comes down to consistency every year. We know it's expected. I think Coach Mejia does a great job bringing guys in every year.
1: In the Region 21 championship, Kelleher struck out the last batter in the ninth inning to secure the victory. Head coach Jeffrey Mejia has been leading the team since 2012, and in that time has coached it to win 11 of the last 12 regional championships. Mejia describes the college's support of its athletic programs.
4: We give them the opportunity and everything they need to continue to improve and grow both on and off the field. And to me, that's the biggest thing. A lot of support in the academic ends that I've seen over the years just get better and better. We certainly have enough talent. We can compete with anybody.
1: Now, Northern Essex is looking towards a tough best-of-three series against Monroe University, Bronx, in the Northeast District Tournament. The winner of that series goes on to the National Junior College Division III World Series. On the offensive side, the Knights boast a .333 team batting average with a .454 on-base percentage. Monroe sports a .386 batting average with an on-base percentage of .502. Northern Essex holds stronger pitching with a team earned run average of 2.07 versus Monroe's 7.84. The tournament schedule, weather permitting, will be game one tomorrow morning at 11 o'clock, game two Saturday afternoon at 1:30, and game three Sunday morning at 11 if necessary. If Friday's game is rained out, game one will be Saturday afternoon at 1:30, game two Sunday morning at 11, and if needed, game three will start about 40 minutes after the end of game two. And the Exchange Club of Haverhill is selling commemorative banners to celebrate America's 250th anniversary to be hung from light poles downtown. The celebratory banners are $100 each. They can include a company logo, a family name, or a memorial. And they'll go up in time for Memorial Day, Monday, May 25th, and stay up through early fall. Sponsors will be offered their banners as a keepsake at the end of the program, and 50 banners will be sold. The anniversary banners are replacing this year the hometown hero banners that the club generally offers. Those interested in ordering a banner are advised to email Craig Bourgeois at craig@elite-mortgagegroup.com. In WHAV sports, the Red Sox take on the Philadelphia Phillies tonight at Fenway Park. There's always more in the next newscast and at WHAV.net, where you can sign up for the Wavelength's local news e-newspaper. From the Edwin V. Johnson Newsroom, this is Wynn Damon.
5: AP News, I'm Ed Donahue. In Beijing,
6: please welcome President Xi Jinping and President Donald J. Trump.
5: They arrived for a state banquet at the Great Hall of the People in Beijing. Xi and President Trump held a crucial series of meetings. Top on the president's mind is Iran. He spoke to Fox's Sean Hannity.
7: Xi would like to see a deal, man. He would like to see a deal, man. And he did offer, he said, if I can be of any help at all, I would like to be of help.
5: The president also said Xi wants the Strait of Hormuz open again to shipping. Xi is focused on Taiwan, warning the president's differences over Taiwan, a self-governed island Beijing claims as its own territory, could bring the U.S. and China into clashes or conflict. In New Taipei City, retiree Yao Zhuhao says their positions are different. Both prioritize their own country's interest. This is of no benefit to Taiwan. Taiwan is definitely being used as a pawn. I think Taiwan has always been used as a chess piece, a bargaining chip. Secretary of State Marco Rubio says it would be a terrible mistake for China to take Taiwan by force. The AP's Danica Kirka reports British Prime Minister Keir Starmer is clinging to power after a cabinet member resigned, saying he had no confidence in the boss.
8: Now, Wes Streeting is the health secretary, and that's a big job in this country. Streeting said that he was resigning, even though he gave credit to the prime minister for his efforts on the international stage, particularly with Iran. Domestically, he said that the country was looking for vision and got a vacuum, that they were looking for direction and got drift. This has really shaken the prime minister. It's an open rebellion.
5: Government emails obtained by the AP show FBI Director Kash Patel went on a VIP snorkel session last summer at the USS Arizona Memorial in Pearl Harbor. With few exceptions, snorkeling and diving are off limits around the Arizona. This is AP News. The AP's Julie Walker reports on a flashpoint in a New York congressional race.
9: A federal immigration court here in Manhattan, notorious for chaotic arrests.
10: Why are you arresting the city controller, and where are you taking him?
9: Like this one, a former New York City controller, Brad Lander, protesting deportations last summer. Came to embody President Trump's immigration enforcement campaign at one point. Now it's a flashpoint in the Democratic primary for Congress between Lander and the incumbent U.S. Representative Dan Goldman. Both say they're the most effective against Trump's immigration crackdown. Lander's style is a court watcher, getting him arrested for trying to keep people from deportation. Goldman credits his oversight work as a reason why conditions have improved at this building. Outside 26 Federal Plaza in Lower Manhattan, I'm Julie Walker.
5: I'm Ed Donahue, AP News.
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12: Good afternoon. Now your wave weather forecast for April in the Merrimack Valley. Showers throughout every Thursday afternoon, overcast, breezy with a high around 59. Southeast winds 10 to 20 miles per hour. Cloudy with showers tonight, heavy at times, falling to around 46. East winds 10 to 20. Cloudy, breezy with a few scattered showers Friday, high around 52. Our weekend outlook, skies be mostly sunny, highs in the mid-70s Saturday and Sunday. I'm WHAV meteorologist James Covington. Your next wave weather in 30 minutes.
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2: 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In the Edwin B. Johnson Newsroom, this is Jennifer Cosgrove.

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6: Here's the latest WHAV news. I'm Wynn Damon. Haverhill School Committee negotiators and teachers, represented by the Haverhill Education Association, last night signed a memorandum of agreement. Progress on a new three-year contract appeared imminent near the end of last month when tentative terms were hashed out during a late-night bargaining session. Details were not immediately released, but April's breakthrough suggested no teachers will lose their jobs in the next school year and could expect modest wage increases and up to 4 weeks of paid parental leave. A statement released to WHAV said, quote, "We value our educators tremendously.

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1: Business Bulletin.
0: Benedetti's Deli, Haverhill's oldest continuously operated and family-owned restaurant, is for sale. Edward Benedetti, who owns and operates the Mount Washington Landmark with his sister, Mary DiPartolomeo, said a health scare last year prompted the move. The 59-year-old explained, quote, "I had open-heart surgery for a quadruple bypass, and after being out for 3 months, it occurred to me that it was time. The full weight of the restaurant fell to my sister when I was sick. I just realized that working 12-hour days had gotten too much for us." Benedetti said, quote, "The Benedetti family has had a strong connection to Haverhill and to our neighborhood for over 80 years. My father was always proud that feeding the neighbors was more important to him than money. No one who came into the shop went hungry. During the pandemic, we donated supplies to several agencies who fed the city. We're looking for someone who will carry on the same legacy. Food is love." The pair's grandparents, Molly and Marcy Benedetti, bought the building at 350 Washington Street shortly after they arrived in the U.S. from Italy in the mid-1940s. There, they opened Molly's dress shop and moved into an apartment in the back of the shop. Marcy Benedetti and his brother Angelo opened Benedetti's shoe store down the block. At the same time, their brother Nazreen Benedetti and his wife Angie opened Benedetti's sports shop further down the block next to the tap. The family opened a market in 1945. The pair's father, Bobo Benedetti, worked in the market as a kid and then started the deli in 1961 in a building at the corner of Washington and Bartlett Streets across the intersection from the shoe shop. He quickly became known for his signature sandwich, the Rocket, because of its large size but reasonable price. Bread came from the nearby Fantini's Bakery. When his mother, Molly, retired and closed her shop, Bobo Benedetti moved the deli into that space and ran it until his death in 2009. Edward Benedetti grew up in and out of all of his family's stores. Following high school, he left Haverhill for college and a career as a business analyst in Boston for 25 years. When his father got sick, he returned to Haverhill to take over the restaurant with his sister 16 years ago. The deli, along with the building, which includes two second-floor apartments, is listed at $1.1 million. Benedetti said, quote, "We're getting strong interest, but we want the right buyer." And Larche Boston North hopes to add 100 seats to its popular The Longest Table fundraiser in August and add a larger venue, but needs more restaurant partners to make it happen. The nonprofit, serving adults with and without intellectual and developmental disabilities, is asking restaurants from across the Merrimack Valley to take part in a kickoff meeting Monday, May 18th at 3 at the Roma Restaurant, 29 Middlesex Street in Haverhill. Larche will outline logistics and setup information, provide event expectations, and plan promotions at the meeting. Those interested are asked to register by contacting co-chair Melissa Seavey by emailing Melissa, the letter C, the letter V, at comcast.net or calling 978-241-2971. The 7th annual edition of The Longest Table is planned for Thursday, August 20th at a new location to be announced. In past years, all 250 tickets have sold out within hours of being released for sale. In WHAV Sports, the Red Sox take on the Philadelphia Phillies tonight at Fenway Park. There's always more in the next newscast and at WHAV.net, where you can sign up for the Wavelength's local news e-newspaper. From the Edwin V. Johnson Newsroom, this is Wynn Damon.
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5: I'm Ed Donahue with an AP News Minute. Stocks finished higher, the Dow up 370 points. When FBI Director Kash Patel visited Hawaii last summer, the Bureau took pains to note the director was not on vacation. But government emails obtained by the AP

0: show Patel went on a VIP snorkel session last summer at the USS Arizona Memorial at Pearl Harbor. It has stood as one of the nation's most hallowed sites since Japan bombed and sank the ship in 1941. With few exceptions, snorkeling and diving are off limits around the USS Arizona. The battleship is now a military cemetery, reachable only by boat. The snorkeling outing was coordinated by the military. There's been criticism of Patel's use of the FBI plane and his global travel, which have blurred professional responsibilities with leisure activities. The issue flared in February when video surfaced of Patel partying in the locker room with members of the U.S. Olympic men's hockey team. I'm Ed Donahue.
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2: Good afternoon. Now your wave weather forecast for April in the Merrimack Valley. Showers throughout every Thursday afternoon, overcast, breezy with a high around 59. Southeast winds 10 to 20 miles per hour. Cloudy with showers tonight, heavy at times, falling to around 46. East winds 10 to 20. Cloudy, breezy with a few scattered showers Friday, the high around 52. Our weekend outlook, skies be mostly sunny, highs in the mid-70s Saturday and Sunday. I'm WHAV meteorologist James Cuffington. Your next wave weather in 30 minutes.
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0: 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Just be aware that squirrels and birds may join you during harvest season. 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
3: Here's the latest WHAV news. I'm Wynn Damon. The president of Northern Essex Community College and leading U.S. senators, along with students, educators, and business leaders, met this week to stress the country is better off if children of immigrants continue to receive stable protections. Northern Essex President Lane Glenn stood alongside Democratic U.S. Senators Mark Kelly of Arizona, Dick Durbin of Illinois, and Alex Padilla of California, on the grounds of the U.S. Capitol to raise awareness of threats facing Dreamers who have benefited from a longtime policy of deferred action for childhood arrivals, or DACA. Glenn noted Northern Essex Community College was New England's first federally recognized Hispanic-serving institution and now serving the largest portion of Hispanic students, more than half, of any college or university in the state.
4: For nearly two centuries, those immigrants, Irish, Polish, Lebanese, Italian, and now Dominican, have helped build American prosperity. And for more than half a century, they've been taking classes at Northern Essex Community College, where we are proud to educate Dreamers who arrived in America as children, grew up in the cities and towns along the Merrimack River Valley, the only home many of them have ever known.
3: Glenn called for, quote, stability and a path forward so students can learn without fear, researchers can pursue their innovative ideas, and our academic communities can thrive.
4: I see the growing fear and the uncertainty on our campus, fueled by DACA processing delays and rising concerns about detentions and deportation. We know even greater threats lie ahead if we don't make a change. We stand to lose a generation of talents.
3: DACA is the program that protects qualifying undocumented immigrants from deportation, but without a path to citizenship if they were brought to the U.S. as children. Glenn cited the plights of Northern Essex students, such as Rosa, who secured her DACA status while studying criminal justice and now works as a 911 dispatcher. She worries about her younger brother, who applied for his own DACA status, but his application was halted by a Fifth Circuit Court of Appeals decision. The Senate Spotlight Forum, led by Durbin, took place at a U.S. Capitol press conference hosted by TheDream.us, an organization that grants student scholarships. The Haverhill City Council unanimously approved the addition of an extra unit at a 40-unit apartment complex on South Grove Street, and noted a suggestion for streamlining development applications from the project's attorney. At issue was the procedure for making a change in the special permit that already governs the apartment complex at 2 South Grove Street. The project came back before city councilors because the developer seeks to convert a storage shed and little-used community room into a two-bedroom rental. Haverhill attorney Robert Harb, who represented the Lawrence-based company, argued the city needs more residential units and the proposed addition would have minimal impact on the neighborhood. However, he said, he doesn't believe adding a single unit to an unfolding 40-unit project should trigger a, quote, major site plan review and add mounds of paper. He suggested calling it a minor modification might be more appropriate.
5: It was mentioned to me, why did I file all those 39, 40 pages of plans? Because it's a major site plan approval, I gave you the original plans that set up the major site plan in 2017. I wish it could just be a modification. Maybe in the future they might amend the code and say it can just be a modification. Then I could have just filed the architectural plans.
3: The purpose of the special permit process, as outlined in the city's rules and regulations, is to ensure, quote, developments meet community standards and are in harmony with the public interest. Northern Essex Community College baseball is pushing for success in the playoffs. Northern Essex baseball captured its fifth straight National Junior College Athletics Region 21 championship with a 6-5 victory Sunday over Community College of Rhode Island. The Region 21 tournament most valuable player, sophomore Jack Kelleher, played a crucial role in getting the Knights to the championship game. In the Region 21 winners bracket finale, Kelleher struck out 15 of 32 batters faced, letting up only three hits. Kelleher explains how the rest of the team supporting his pitching starts.
0: And they've been crucial. Defense the last couple starts has been outstanding. I got bailed out a couple times on Friday. It's really nice only playing when we got guys that hit. Like every time I go out there, it's a pretty good game and got a lot of run support. It kind of just comes down to consistency every year. We know it's expected. I think Coach Mejia does a great job bringing guys in every year.
3: In the Region 21 championship, Kelleher struck out the last batter in the ninth inning to secure the victory. Head coach Jeffrey Mejia has been leading the team since 2012, and in that time has coached it to win 11 of the last 12 regional championships. Mejia describes the college's support of its athletic programs.
6: We give them the opportunity and everything they need to continue to improve and grow both on and off the field. And to me, that's the biggest thing. A lot of support in the academic ends that I've seen over the years just get better and better. We certainly have enough talent. We can compete with anybody.
3: Now, Northern Essex is looking towards a tough best-of-three series against Monroe University, Bronx, in the Northeast District Tournament. The winner of that series goes on to the National Junior College Division III World Series. On the offensive side, the Knights boast a .333 team batting average with a .454 on-base percentage. Monroe sports a .386 batting average with an on-base percentage of .502. Northern Essex holds stronger pitching with a team earned run average of 2.07 versus Monroe's 7.84. The tournament schedule, weather permitting, will be game one tomorrow morning at 11 o'clock, game two Saturday afternoon at 1:30, and game three Sunday morning at 11 if necessary. If Friday's game is rained out, game one will be Saturday afternoon at 1:30, game two Sunday morning at 11, and if needed, game three will start about 40 minutes after the end of game two. And the Exchange Club of Haverhill is selling commemorative banners to celebrate America's 250th anniversary to be hung from light poles downtown. The celebratory banners are $100 each. They can include a company logo, a family name, or a memorial. And they'll go up in time for Memorial Day, Monday, May 25th, and stay up through early fall. Sponsors will be offered their banners as a keepsake at the end of the program, and 50 banners will be sold. The anniversary banners are replacing this year the hometown hero banners that the club generally offers. Those interested in ordering a banner are advised to email Craig Bourgeois at craig@elite-mortgagegroup.com. In WHAV sports, the Red Sox take on the Philadelphia Phillies tonight at Fenway Park. There's always more in the next newscast and at WHAV.net, where you can sign up for the Wavelength's local news e-newspaper. From the Edwin V. Johnson Newsroom, this is Wynn Damon.
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9: AP News, I'm Ben Thomas. At their summit in Beijing today, Chinese President Xi Jinping warned President Trump their countries could clash over Taiwan if the issue is not handled properly. An unusually harsh admonition that contrasted with Trump's praise for his counterpart.
10: You're a great leader. I say it to everybody. You're a great leader. Sometimes people don't like me saying it, but I say it anyway because it's true. I only say the truth.
9: Donna Warder has more.
11: At a banquet later in the day Thursday, President Xi said he and Trump had in-depth communication and said we both believe that the China-U.S. relationship is the most important bilateral relationship in the world. We must make it work and never mess it up. President Trump extended an invitation to Xi.
10: It is my honor to extend an invitation to you and Madam Peng to visit us at the White House this September 24th. And we look forward to it.
11: Trump is hoping China will buy more U.S. agricultural products and passenger planes. He's expected to leave Beijing midday Friday following a final private meeting with Xi. I'm Donna Warder.
9: Tensions escalating again near the Strait of Hormuz after a ship anchored off the UAE was seized and taken toward Iran and another attacked and sank near the coast of Oman. The incidents came as a senior Iranian official reiterated Tehran's claim to the waterway. Oil prices edged higher, but Brent crude again settled below $106 per barrel. U.S. gasoline prices rose again, up 2 cents overnight. AAA puts the average above $4.53 per gallon. More economic numbers. Retail sales growth slowed in April, with a higher cost of gas leaving less room for essentials like clothing and furniture. Still, retail sales grew 0.5% last month. Claims for unemployment benefits were up last week. Mortgage rates eased, a 30-year averaging 6.36%. Stocks hit more records, and the Dow's again above 50,000. This is AP News. The EPA is looking to relax limits on toxic wastewater from coal-fired power plants released into streams and rivers, calling it unduly costly for the industry. And Marcela Sanchez has a look at the cities seeing the hottest growth right now.
12: Data released by the U.S. Census Bureau shows small cities in big Texas metro areas the fastest growing last year. Salina, Princeton, Melissa, and Anna were ranked 1, 3, 4, and 5, all in the Dallas-Fort Worth area. Fulshear near Houston ranked second. These cities saw growth rates from nearly 15% to 25%. Texas cities like Fort Worth and Austin also saw significant population gains. Meanwhile, 29 Palms, California, and Key West, Florida experienced the highest rates of population losses because of tight housing markets. I'm Marcela Sanchez.
9: 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I'm Ben Thomas. 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
13: Wave weather.
14: Good afternoon. Now your wave weather forecast for Haverhill and the Merrimack Valley. Showers throughout every Thursday afternoon, overcast, breezy with a high around 59. Southeast winds 10 to 20 miles per hour. Cloudy with showers tonight, heavy at times, falling to around 46. East winds 10 to 20. Cloudy, breezy with a few scattered showers Friday, high around 52. Our weekend outlook, skies be mostly sunny, highs in the mid-70s Saturday and Sunday. I'm WHAV meteorologist James Cuffington. Your next wave weather in 30 minutes.
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3: 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In the Edwin V. Johnson Newsroom, this is Jennifer Cosgrove.

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7: Here's the latest WHAV news. I'm Wynn Damon. Haverhill School Committee negotiators and teachers represented by the Haverhill Education Association last night signed a memorandum of agreement. Progress on a new three-year contract appeared imminent near the end of last month when tentative terms were hashed out during a late-night bargaining session. Details were not immediately released, but April's breakthrough suggested no teachers will lose their jobs in the next school year and could expect modest wage increases and up to 4 weeks of paid parental leave. A statement released to WHAV said, quote, "We value our educators tremendously and believe Haverhill's teachers are among the very best in the Commonwealth. We're grateful that both sides are able to collaborate respectfully and work together toward a solution that benefits both our teachers and Haverhill Public Schools." It added, quote, "Thank you to everyone involved in their dedication, professionalism, and commitment to our students, staff, and school community." School Committee Vice Chair Thomas Graneman served as the city's lead negotiator, while Michelle Braga was the lead union representative. Haverhill teachers have been working without a contract since last July 1st. Both the union and the full school committee still must ratify the terms.
8: Business Bulletin.
7: Benedetti's Deli, Haverhill's oldest continuously operated and family-owned restaurant, is for sale. Edward Benedetti, who owns and operates the Mount Washington Landmark with his sister, Mary DiPartolomeo, said a health scare last year prompted the move. The 59-year-old explained, quote, "I had open-heart surgery for a quadruple bypass.

0: legacy. Food is love. The pair's grandparents, Molly and Marcy Benedetti, bought the building at 350 Washington Street shortly after they arrived in the U.S. from Italy in the mid-1940s. There, they opened Molly's dress shop and moved into an apartment in the back of the shop. Marcy Benedetti and his brother Angelo opened Benedetti's shoe store down the block. At the same time, their brother Nazreen Benedetti and his wife Angie opened Benedetti's sports shop further down the block next to the tap. The family opened a market in 1945. The pair's father, Bobo Benedetti, worked in the market as a kid and then started the deli in 1961 in a building at the corner of Washington and Bartlett Streets across the intersection from the shoe shop. He quickly became known for his signature sandwich, the Rocket, because of its large size but reasonable price. Bread came from the nearby Fantini's Bakery. When his mother, Molly, retired and closed her shop, Bobo Benedetti moved the deli into that space and ran it until his death in 2009. Edward Benedetti grew up in and out of all of his family's stores. Following high school, he left Haverhill for college and a career as a business analyst in Boston for 25 years. When his father got sick, he returned to Haverhill to take over the restaurant with his sister 16 years ago. The deli, along with the building, which includes two second-floor apartments, is listed at $1.1 million. Benedetti said, quote, "We're getting strong interest, but we want the right buyer." And Larche Boston North hopes to add 100 seats to its popular The Longest Table fundraiser in August and add a larger venue, but needs more restaurant partners to make it happen. The nonprofit, serving adults with and without intellectual and developmental disabilities, is asking restaurants from across the Merrimack Valley to take part in a kickoff meeting Monday, May 18th at 3 at the Roma Restaurant, 29 Middlesex Street in Haverhill. Larche will outline logistics and setup information, provide event expectations, and plan promotions at the meeting. Those interested are asked to register by contacting co-chair Melissa Seavey by emailing Melissa, the letter C, the letter V, at comcast.net or calling 978-241-2971. The 7th annual edition of The Longest Table is planned for Thursday, August 20th at a new location to be announced. In past years, all 250 tickets have sold out within hours of being released for sale. In WHAV Sports, the Red Sox take on the Philadelphia Phillies tonight at Fenway Park. There's always more in the next newscast and at WHAV.net, where you can sign up for the Wavelength's local news e-newspaper. From the Edwin V. Johnson Newsroom, this is Wynn Damon.
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4: I'm Ben Thomas with NAP News Minute. Fresh economic data. Donna Warder has the latest retail sales figures.
5: The Commerce Department says retail sales rose 0.5% in April. That's a slowdown from March's revised growth level of 1.6%, which was the largest one-month increase in retail spending in more than 3 years. Shoppers are pulling back from spending as higher gas prices are cutting into their budgets. The Iran war has led to the shutdown of the Strait of Hormuz, through which one-fifth of the world's daily oil supply travels. The average price for a gallon of regular gasoline rose overnight to $4.53. Compared to a year ago, that's $1.35 more. I'm Donna Warder.
4: U.S. gasoline prices up 2 cents overnight, AAA putting the average above $4.53 per gallon. Mortgage rates eased, a 30-year averaging 6.36%. As for stocks, the S&P and the NASDAQ closed at record highs, while the Dow's again above 50,000. I'm Ben Thomas.
6: Wave weather.
7: Good afternoon. Now your wave weather forecast for Haverhill and the Merrimack Valley.
6: Showers throughout every Thursday afternoon. Overcast, breezy with a high around 59. Southeast winds 10 to 20 miles per hour.

0: cloudy with showers tonight, heavy at times, falling to around 46, east winds 10 to 20. Cloudy, breezy with a few scattered showers Friday, high around 52. Our weekend outlook, skies be mostly sunny, highs in the mid-70s Saturday and Sunday. I'm WHAV meteorologist James Cuffington. Your next wave weather in 30 minutes.
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0: instrumentation in the past century of recorded music has been dominated by guitars, drums, horns, and more recently, keyboards and synthesizers. But some instruments have left their unique mark on the recording industry, distinguishing songs from the rest of the pack, and in some cases, establishing inextricable connections between the ear and the mind. For example, what does this song remind you of? Palm trees swaying in the breeze, pristine waters, hula dancers, etc. That's all thanks to the Hawaiian steel guitar. 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The easy breezy sound translated into a big hit for Santo and Johnny Farina with their 1959 hit Sleepwalk, probably one of the most popular instrumental pop songs of all time. You can see that video and learn more about the steel guitar in all its forms at soundbeat.org. Soundbeat is produced at the Belfer Audio Archive, Syracuse University Library. I'm Brett Barry.
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1: WHAV LP Haverhill. Here's the latest WHAV news. I'm Wynn Damon. The president of Northern Essex Community College and leading U.S. senators, along with students, educators, and business leaders, met this week to stress the country is better off if children of immigrants continue to receive stable protections. Northern Essex President Lane Glenn stood alongside Democratic U.S. Senators Mark Kelly of Arizona, Dick Durbin of Illinois, and Alex Padilla of California, on the grounds of the U.S. Capitol to raise awareness of threats facing Dreamers who have benefited from a longtime policy of deferred action for childhood arrivals, or DACA. Glenn noted Northern Essex Community College was New England's first federally recognized Hispanic-serving institution and now serving the largest portion of Hispanic students, more than half, of any college or university in the state.
2: For nearly two centuries, those immigrants, Irish, Polish, Lebanese, Italian, and now Dominican, have helped build American prosperity. And for more than half a century, they've been taking classes at Northern Essex Community College, where we are proud to educate Dreamers who arrived in America as children, grew up in the cities and towns along the Merrimack River Valley, the only home many of them have ever known.
1: Glenn called for, quote, stability and a path forward so students can learn without fear, researchers can pursue their innovative ideas, and our academic communities can thrive.
2: I see the growing fear and the uncertainty on our campus, fueled by DACA processing delays and rising concerns about detentions and deportation. We know even greater threats lie ahead if we don't make a change. We stand to lose a generation of talents.
1: DACA is the program that protects qualifying undocumented immigrants from deportation, but without a path to citizenship if they were brought to the U.S. as children. Glenn cited the plights of Northern Essex students, such as Rosa, who secured her DACA status while studying criminal justice and now works as a 911 dispatcher. She worries about her younger brother, who applied for his own DACA status, but his application was halted by a Fifth Circuit Court of Appeals decision. The Senate Spotlight Forum, led by Durbin, took place at a U.S. Capitol press conference hosted by TheDream.us, an organization that grants student scholarships. The Haverhill City Council unanimously approved the addition of an extra unit at a 40-unit apartment complex on South Grove Street, and noted a suggestion for streamlining development applications from the project's attorney. At issue was the procedure for making a change in the special permit that already governs the apartment complex at 2 South Grove Street. The project came back before city councilors because the developer seeks to convert a storage shed and little-used community room into a two-bedroom rental. Haverhill attorney Robert Harb, who represented the Lawrence-based company, argued the city needs more residential units and the proposed addition would have minimal impact on the neighborhood. However, he said, he doesn't believe adding a single unit to an unfolding 40-unit project should trigger a, quote, major site plan review and add mounds of paper. He suggested calling it a minor modification might be more appropriate.
3: It was mentioned to me, why did I file all those 39, 40 pages of plans? Because it's a major site plan approval, I gave you the original plans that set up the major site plan in 2017. I wish it could just be a modification. Maybe in the future they might amend the code and say it can just be a modification. Then I could have just filed the architectural plans.
1: The purpose of the special permit process, as outlined in the city's rules and regulations, is to ensure, quote, developments meet community standards and are in harmony with the public interest. Northern Essex Community College baseball is pushing for success in the playoffs. Northern Essex baseball captured its fifth straight National Junior College Athletics Region 21 championship with a 6-5 victory Sunday over Community College of Rhode Island. The Region 21 tournament most valuable player, sophomore Jack Kelleher, played a crucial role in getting the Knights to the championship game. In the Region 21 winner's bracket finale, Kelleher struck out 15 of 32 batters faced, letting up only three hits. Kelleher explains how the rest of the team supporting his pitching starts.
0: And they've been crucial. Defense the last couple starts has been outstanding. I got bailed out a couple times on Friday. It's really nice only playing when we got guys that hit. Every time I go out there, it's a pretty good game and got a lot of run support. Kind of just comes down to consistency every year. We know it's expected. I think Coach Mejia does a great job bringing guys in every year.
1: In the Region 21 championship, Kelleher struck out the last batter in the ninth inning to secure the victory. Head coach Jeffrey Mejia has been leading the team since 2012, and in that time has coached it to win 11 of the last 12 regional championships. Mejia describes the college's support of its athletic programs.
4: We give them the opportunity and everything they need to continue to improve and grow both on and off the field. And to me, that's the biggest thing. A lot of support in the academic ends that I've seen over the years just get better and better. We certainly have enough talent. We can compete with anybody.
1: Now, Northern Essex is looking towards a tough best of three series against Monroe University, Bronx, in the Northeast District Tournament. The winner of that series goes on to the National Junior College Division III World Series. On the offensive side, the Knights boast a .333 team batting average with a .454 on-base percentage. Monroe sports a .386 batting average with an on-base percentage of .502. Northern Essex holds stronger pitching with a team earned run average of 2.07 versus Monroe's 7.84. The tournament schedule, weather permitting, will be game one tomorrow morning at 11 o'clock, game two Saturday afternoon at 1:30, and game three Sunday morning at 11 if necessary. If Friday's game is rained out, game one will be Saturday afternoon at 1:30, game two Sunday morning at 11, and if needed, game three will start about 40 minutes after the end of Game 2. And the Exchange Club of Haverhill is selling commemorative banners to celebrate America's 250th anniversary to be hung from light poles downtown. The celebratory banners are $100 each. They can include a company logo, a family name, or a memorial. And they'll go up in time for Memorial Day, Monday, May 25th, and stay up through early fall. Sponsors will be offered their banners as a keepsake at the end of the program, and 50 banners will be sold. The anniversary banners are replacing this year the hometown hero banners that the club generally offers. Those interested in ordering a banner are advised to email Craig Bourgeois at craig@elite-mortgagegroup.com. In WHAV sports, the Red Sox take on the Philadelphia Phillies tonight at Fenway Park. There's always more in the next newscast and at WHAV.net, where you can sign up for the Wavelength's local news e-newspaper. From the Edwin V. Johnson Newsroom, this is Wynn Damon.
5: AP News, I'm Ben Thomas. Tensions are escalating again in the Persian Gulf. Ed Donahue has the latest.
6: Near the Strait of Hormuz, a ship anchored off the United Arab Emirates was seized and taken toward Iran. Another was attacked and sank near Oman. On Capitol Hill, the top military commander in the Middle East, Admiral Brad Cooper, concedes
7: they have a very moderate, if not small, capability to continue strikes. And we, of course, have accordingly prepared for such a contingency.
6: Michigan Democratic Senator Alyssa Slotkin says Iran may have diminished power.
8: But if the United States military is not physically opening the straits right now, it's because the Iranians do have the real capability to affect strikes in or drone strikes into the Gulf countries, affecting their oil infrastructure and sending the price of oil worldwide even higher.
6: Iran's senior vice president says the Strait of Hormuz belongs to Iran and Tehran would not give it up at any price. Ed Donahue, Washington.
5: The sun's just rising in Beijing after the busiest day of President Trump's state visit. Will Weissert is covering it for us.
9: The meeting was quite a study in major contrasts. Trump began the meeting by saying he was great friends with Xi, praising the relationship with China and full of optimism, whereas Xi really talked about how Washington's handling of Taiwan could jeopardize the relationship if it was handled not correctly. And Xi also talked about how the two powers needed to be careful to sort of avoid coming conflicts.
5: In Louisiana, state senators have passed a new congressional map after the U.S. Supreme Court struck down the previous one. The new plan would eliminate a majority black district, giving Republicans a chance to win an additional seat in the November midterms. And the AP's obtained government emails that indicate FBI Director Kash Patel went on what's described as a VIP snorkel session last summer at the USS Arizona Memorial at Pearl Harbor. This is AP News. Damian Troisi has today's AP Markets Report.
10: Stocks rose to more records on Wall Street Thursday. The S&P 500 rose 0.8% to set an all-time high for the second straight day. The NASDAQ composite rose 0.9% to also set an all-time high. The Dow rose 0.7% and closed above 50,000 points for the first time since the war with Iran began. Encouraging financial updates from Cisco Systems and other companies helped drive the market's gains. Oil prices held relatively steady, but they still remain above $100 per barrel. Rising oil prices have been pushing the price of gasoline higher, along with fueling inflation. Damian Troisi, New York.
5: AAA puts the average price of gas above $4.53 per gallon. Claims for unemployment benefits were up last week, while mortgage rates eased, a 30-year averaging 6.36%. There's more news at apnews.com. I'm Ben Thomas. 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
12: Good evening. Now your wave weather forecast for April in the Merrimack Valley. Showers tonight could be heavy at times. Cloudy, breezy, low around 46. Northeast winds 10 to 20 miles per hour. Cloudy, breezy with showers into Friday afternoon, then tapering off. High around 54. Northeast winds 15 to 25. Skies become clear Friday night, low around 44. Looking at the weekend, mostly sunny and warmer Saturday, highs in the mid-70s. Sunny and more humid Sunday, highs in the lower 80s. I'm WHAV meteorologist James Covington. Your next wave weather in 30 minutes.
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3: I'm Ben Thomas with an AP News Minute. Tensions escalated near the Strait of Hormuz today. A ship anchored off the UAE was seized and taken toward Iran, and another was attacked and sunk near the coast of Oman. Karen Shamas reports the incidents came as a senior Iranian official reiterated Tehran's claim to the waterway.
4: Iran's foreign minister, Abbas Araghchi, criticized the U.S. in a televised interview, blaming tensions in the Strait of Hormuz on U.S. aggression.
5: So we have not made any obstacles. It is Americans who have made blockade. And I hope that that could be ended by the removal of this illegal blockade. Imposed by Americans.
4: I'm Karen Shamas.
3: Oil prices edged higher, but Brent crude again settled below $106 per barrel. While U.S. gasoline prices rose again, up 2 cents overnight, AAA puts the national average above $4.53 per gallon.

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2: 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An important part of the program is talking with area newsmakers, giving you a direct link and the latest information into what's happening in the greater Haverhill area. Recently, I spoke with Meg Adams of Haverhill Pride about the parade that's going to be taking place on June 20th.
3: We're going to have the parade in downtown Haverhill. So it starts at 12:30 at the GAR Park, and then it will be followed by a block party. We're going to have a resource fair and a vendor market, and then there will also be a food and beer garden this year.
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2: AP News, I'm Ben Thomas. The AP has obtained government emails related to FBI Director Kash Patel's trip to Pearl Harbor. At Donahue on what they reveal.
3: When Patel visited Hawaii last summer, the FBI took pains to note the director was not on vacation. But government emails obtained by the AP show Patel went on a VIP snorkel session at the USS Arizona Memorial at Pearl Harbor. It has stood as one of the nation's most hallowed sites since Japan bombed and sank the ship in 1941. With few exceptions, snorkeling and diving are off limits around the USS Arizona. It is now a military cemetery, reachable only by boat. The FBI says the snorkeling outing was coordinated by the military. There's been criticism of Patel's past use of the FBI plane and his global travel. Video surfaced of him partying in the locker room with members of the U.S. Olympic men's hockey team after they won a gold medal in Italy. Ed Donahue, Washington.
2: It's Friday in Beijing, where President Trump will be wrapping up his summit with Chinese President Xi Jinping. Earlier, Xi warned the president that differences over Taiwan could lead their countries into conflict. Tensions escalated near the Strait of Hormuz today. A ship anchored off the UAE was seized and taken toward Iran, and another was attacked and sunk near the coast of Oman. And Lisa Dwyer reports on a reported CIA meeting with Cuban officials.
4: As Cuba strains under a U.S.-imposed oil embargo, the Cuban government says that CIA Director John Ratcliffe met with counterparts from Cuba's Ministry of Interior during a high-level visit to the island. Cuba says the meeting served as a platform for Cuba to present evidence asserting that the nation poses no threat to U.S. national security. Havana maintains that there are no legitimate grounds for its continued inclusion on the U.S. list of state sponsors of terrorism. I'm Lisa Dwyer.
2: This is AP News. The PGA Championship's underway at Aronimink, while Gethin Coolbaugh reports a public course in the Philadelphia area is reclaiming its place in golf history.
5: While golf greats were playing for trophies and titles on the main line, Cobbs Creek Golf Club offered golfers not permitted on those courses due to their color or gender opportunity and inclusion.
6: Big problem in golf?
5: Cobbs Creek Foundation COO Enrique Hervada.
6: This is extremely inclusive. Everybody's welcome here. It was always that way, too.
5: Charlie Sifford, the first black member of the PGA Tour, called Cobbs Creek home. Sifford's relationship with Tiger Woods helped jumpstart a grand plan to rebuild the old course while supplementing education and supporting the community foundation.
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8: Any audience member who wishes to record any part of the meeting must inform the chairperson, who will announce the recording. This is to comply with the Massachusetts wiretap statute. Please call the roll.
9: Mrs. Basilea.
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9: Ms. Garrow.
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8: Please join me in the Pledge of Allegiance.
12: Pledge allegiance to the flag of the United States of America and to the republic for which it stands, one nation, under God, indivisible, with liberty and justice for all.
8: Is there anyone here for public comment tonight?
13: Barry Davis, 351 Center Street, Dorchester, Massachusetts. Hello, I am Barry Davis, the president of the Haverhill Education Association. I am here tonight to express my disappointment with the school committee's budget being voted on tonight. For the third year in a row, Mayor Barrett has chosen to cut funding for our students and schools. In 3 years, we've lost $18 million of services for our students. I understand that the narrative that will be put out there will be that these cuts are coming from the state. That is not the truth. The truth is that the city has not made appropriate efforts to increase their contribution. What the city has done time and time again is decrease their own funding as state money has come in. This is no different from how the schools were treated under former Mayor Fiorentini. The reason for that is Mayor Barrett continues to trust the advice of the same CFO that served under Fiorentini, an unelected bureaucrat whose focus is not on what's best for Haverhill's children. whose numbers we are not sure are based in fact, as we have yet to have someone actually be able to explain them to us. We are financing 10 years down the road on the backs of Haverhill's children in front of us. I urge the elected members of this school committee to do what is right. Build a budget that is for the students of Haverhill. Use the legal power available to you to build a budget built for our students, not for big tech companies, not for austerity, not on the advice of people who are not invested in the students in front of us. Then work with your colleagues on the City Council to get the votes necessary to pass a budget which prioritizes the children of this community, the most important resource Haverhill has. Thank you.
0: Thank you. Are there any other comments? Anyone online? Okay. Item 3, Student Advisory Council report. Molly Jordan.
10: Hello, everyone. This is my last meeting with you. So sad. Oh, everyone cry. Okay. Other than the presentation that we're going to present to you about the traffic, we have gained some new members as the year comes to a close. We've recruited. Lovely. Woo. Our new officers have been elected. The new president is Ben Ellis. He'll meet with you next year. And then if he doesn't come, then our vice president, Harper Mundy, will come as well. And then they're going to get sworn in the next coming like week or so. And then we have our last coffee house of the year on May 20th. And it's going to be so much fun. And that's about it until we get to our presentation. Okay. Any questions? No?
0: Okay.
10: Perfect.
0: Thank you.
10: Thank you.
11: Thanks, Molly.
0: Next item is Superintendent's Reports and Communication. Superintendent's recommendation for a vote on school choice, school year 26-27.
14: You know, if you don't mind, I'd be okay with the students going first so they can get out of here. Is that fair, or do we want to?
0: That's fine.
14: Is that okay with you too? You want to go now?
15: Sweet.
14: Excellent.
16: I'd love to hear her talk.
14: Well, you get an early morning comes quick, right?
10: Okay.
17: Hi. Hello. I'm Cornisha Lee, and I will be presenting this with Molly Jordan. Can you pull up the presentation? He is on it.
10: Perfect.
17: All right. We're here to you tonight to present about a kind of policy that we've been working on over the year, which is kind of exploring the morning traffic issues we've had at Haverhill High School and a lot of the tardiness issues that have come as a result. Next slide, please. So,
10: okay, go ahead.
17: Okay, and you can do the next slides, but okay. The context is we've had traffic issues kind of year round. And what happened is around the beginning of the year, Haverhill High School administration made a decision to switch it to you have to show up to school by 7:25 or you will definitely be marked tardy. And while this definitely helped for attendance kind of numbers, what this ended up resulting in is a lot of people rushing into school at the last minute. And so, oh boy, have we had a lot of traffic issues get reported to City Council over these years, particularly with like the four-way stop sign along Monument Street getting clogged up and PAMA drivers conflicting with student drivers on the student lots. And so we launched a survey around January after discussions in December. And our results reflect that from February, which we presented to Haverhill High School Administration, and which we will be presenting to you now for thoughts and feedback. And next slide, please.
10: Okay. So when we surveyed our classmates and peers, so we got a good representation of the school. About a third of our respondents were drivers, and then another third was parent drop-off, so lots of people driving to the school. And then there was about another third taking the bus. And yeah, all grades.
17: Mm-hmm. We didn't get too many walkers, so keep that in mind. And next slide, please. And then just keep going.
10: Perfect. Okay. So we found that on Monument Street, 73% of students responded always or often delayed by traffic. This goes along with what we thought would happen. And then 54% of the respondents coming from Brook Street responded always or often delayed by traffic. So that does help. Brook Street's openness does help with the traffic. But this is the real kicker, is the delayed by the parent drop-off in the student lot specifically. So there was a lot of confusion with where, which we'll get to, where the student drop-off should be. Right now, is it the next slide? Yes.
17: Oh. It's just more stats of the next line.
10: Oh, more stats.
17: Right.
10: You can keep going, I guess.
17: Oh, we're going all the way there?
10: Oh. Well, whatever. We'll get to it later. But, okay. And then other reasons for being backed up is the Brook Street is too narrow because when you're driving in, there's walkers on either side, and then there's parents that have dropped off their kids coming straight at you. And with drivers who are new to driving, I don't think that's very safe. So, yes. And there's also no sidewalks. So it poses safety issues.
17: Keep in mind, this is supposed to be a one-way road heading into Haver High School. It's heading into a two-way road with pedestrians on both sides. So, uh-oh.
10: Next slide, please. And that also reflected in our survey with students also feeling the same way as us, with about 50% saying yes, and then there was about a third saying no to believing that their traffic in the morning imposed safety issues. Next slide, please. Sorry. and then here's some solutions.
17: All right. Very well. So we have five main points we would like to bring to you. This was a lot of student suggestions, but also a little bit of student council discussions. We have 5 points divided between kind of changing up school policy and then like active steps, which might involve a little bit of money we could take to bettering the traffic at Haver High School. So this starts off with moving the student drop-off lot out of the student lot into a new area. Next slide. And then one more like click. And then where we currently have the student lot, which is where Haver High School wants to, no, where we have the current student lot is over by the student lots, but where we want the drop-off area to be is behind the pool lobby / weight room as kind of shown here. This is what is currently officially in place. Next slide. This is kind of a photo of what it looks like. Next slide. But the reason why a lot of parents kind of in this year and the year past have not been using that area is because it kind of is a little inconvenient to get to. As you can see here, it's pretty far away from all the entrances to the Haver High School. And so the student lots are way closer and have kids walking far less to school. And so this is something to consider. But officially speaking, this is where we and administration wants parents to drop off the kids. So keep that in mind as we move on to the next point. Next slide. We'd like to formally enforce Brook Street as a one-way street. This would just simply put help traffic going into Brook Street while also making sure that pedestrians on both sides have plenty of ample room to just walk without being like too close to the cars. We have this being one-way going out of the school in the afternoons because we have the security guard there, but we don't have it in the morning, which is what we kind of want to see from Haver High School. Next slide. And what we also want to see as another policy is for all the traffic heading out of Monument Street, we would like to see a right turn only being enforced there. I believe this is done a lot at elementary and middle schools here. I know back when I went to Constantino, parents were told to only turn like right out of Haver High School. And this is so parents who want to turn left don't end up blocking the rest of the traffic and all the parents who want to head into school. So this should help traffic along the Monument Street side. And next slide. Starting off with a more active solution, so this will complement and help enforce the policies we mentioned previously, is more clear and accurate signage. And to do that, let me just take you through kind of a Google Maps kind of journey of what driving along Haver High School looks like. So next slide. So as we head to Haven High School for Modern Retreat, this is what it looks like. Next slide. You'll be greeted first by this side, which we don't have any real issues with, but I suppose the arrows pointing left and the arrows pointing up could be more, I suppose, distinct, maybe having one be like different colors. But what's important here is the student drop-off side isn't mentioned until next slide. We drive further along, and next slide, we see this slide right here. Our first sign pointing us to go straight forward, keep going. Next slide, and we see this side here telling us to keep going. And next slide, this is where, if we take a left turn, this is where the official student lot, student drop-off area is supposed to be, indicated by next slide. This little side right here, it's a little fallen apart, but this is the main side that's pointing students towards the official area. Now, what if happens if you keep going ahead? Next slide, and you will see the pickleball court. And if you keep going ahead, next slide. Uh-oh, why do we see signs? Next slide. That's a sign pointing to the student lots as the drop-off
10: right
17: area.
10: Right into the pickleball courts, by the way.
17: Right.
10: Right into the building.
17: But so. There's another sign telling you to keep going forward. So next slide. This is where most parents are dropping off their kids. And this is where the issue is happening. So next slide. I think the easiest way to do this is to kind of replace the sign on the right with the sign on the left and have that be the one pointing towards the official area. Because if you were the average parent going to Haven High School and you see two conflicting signs, I'm pretty sure we would all trust the sign on the right because it's way more official looking. It's the one stuck to the ground. And this is what most parents end up following. And so next slide, we propose the simplest option is just to replace one side with the other. And this shouldn't, at most, this would cost $75 to $150. These are prices for getting a fully new side installed. And so I think we would just be getting labor costs. And it would cost somewhat less than this. And next slide. Our second policy idea is to have security guards and city officials directing traffic. Next slide. To be more specific, we want kind of three people of like, that's what we can only focus on, is at first things first, a crossing guard along Monument Street to help kids head from one side to the other. And we would actually like this before and after school because a lot of kids like to walk after school and need to head to the over to the other side. This should help just kids walk over like safely given how much traffic there is on Monument Street. We'd also like someone to supervise the official drop-off area and possibly someone along Book Street. And ideally, we'd want possibly actual Haven High School security guards just for cost purposes. And next slide. From what I've seen from online, studies have shown that school personnel simply just being present at a student drop-off area, it reduces drop-off times and increases drop-off capacity. And crossing guards, when they're present, can reduce student collisions during school traffic times. And estimated costs, if we were to, say, get a dedicated crossing guard, that would be $20 to $60 a day, $25 to $60 an hour for dedicated traffic directors, which is a little pricier. Technically, you could get police detail, but I don't think that would be necessary. But I think the idea we'll probably push for is just training and more positions for Haven High School security guards. And that's basically it. Next slide. Any thoughts and feedback?
15: I thought it was a great presentation.
18: Yeah.
15: And awesome. I think we can probably move the sign pretty rapidly. But I know from talking to Kevin Lynch, who is the traffic safety officer, it is a tangled web up at the high school. When I went to high school, not too many people were getting dropped off, or there were drivers, obviously, but there weren't a lot of parents bringing their kids to school. And I know that Monument Street side, Sergeant Lynch has been talked to rather harshly by parents when he asked them to not park, live park, or park there. So it's a tough situation. But we have some lights on. Ms. Bazelin?
19: I just want to say thank you for taking this on. You guys did a really great job, and it's great for you to do the research to give to us and give suggestions so that we can follow through on that. And you could have been talking about anything, and I would have listened because you are the most dynamic speaker, and keep it up because it was really great. Thank you guys so much for your hard work.
14: Thank you.
15: Ms. Collins?
18: Yeah, thank you. When I first met with you guys, you were nervous. You did an amazing job. Thank you for coming here. You made it very clear and obvious, especially with the play-by-play and the uh-ohs. That really got me. And thank you for also engaging the rest of your peers and classmates. I did have a quick question. So for the Brook Street as a one-way, you said that currently for the afternoon or late afternoon, it's a one-way to leave the school.
17: Yes.
10: Well, like, it's theoretically, because it's basically just a one-way because no parents are really coming in at the same time that kids are exiting. There are some cars that still do come in, and, like, I've seen a motorcycle, like, almost hit me one time. But it's just more of an issue in the morning because parents are dropping off at, like, say, 7:15 and kids are coming in at 7:20, so then there's traffic that way. But most parents, if they do come in, there's no traffic coming in to pick up their kids, so they either take Monument Street or they come in Brook Street and like at 2 o'clock and not... And then they all exit at the same time, not coming in.
18: Well, okay, so it's not an official one-way.
10: It's just not an issue in the afternoon.
18: And when you talked to Mr. Downs, what was his thought on this?
17: I think he approved of that policy. Everything we've basically shown was like he gave us the okay to present on.
18: Mm-hmm. Okay, awesome. And so with the right turn only route out of Monument, your suggestion is... mainly having a body, like a person working that, correct?
17: We'll probably need it, like, for when we get to, like, the next school year, I think if we were to make any changes whatsoever, we'll need someone to, like, just direct parents for, like, first couple of months until they get the hang of it.
18: I think Dr. Murata wanted to say something.
14: I think for that one, some of this requires HPD to approve it, right?
10: Yeah.
14: So I think
10: yeah.
14: we need to have some conversation. Some of it we can clearly do, and it's great. I've been stuck in the traffic. Thank you. But some of it we'll need to work with HPD on. But they're really good ideas, and
18: yeah.
14: we'll hopefully be able to implement them.
18: Okay. And so just also, you had an idea for the signage. Do you think that having the sign for the, if we were to get cleared for the right turn only on Monument, do you think that would be sufficient, and does it need like time restrictions, et cetera?
10: Yeah, it would probably be only like when we're exiting out, like at the end of the school day and Monday mm-hmm. through Friday and stuff like mm-hmm. that.
17: Otherwise, like doing non-school hours, like say after 3 p.m., it's basically all clear, so yeah.
18: Okay, awesome. You guys did a really awesome job. Nice job.
10: Thank you.
15: I don't see any more lights on, but I thought there were lights on before.
20: No, shut off.
15: Oh, okay. Ms. Rivera.
20: Thank you guys for presenting this, because the students, the attendance, their safety is important. And thank you for giving a specific draft. And I hope to... work on some of these things.
10: Thank you.
15: Great job.
10: Thank you.
15: All right. Superintendent's recommendation, vote on school choice for school year 26-27.
14: Yep. So every year we have to make a decision about inter-school choice. That's affecting students from other communities into Haverhill School. Each community makes that decision each year by June 1st. So that would be surrounding towns, their students coming to our schools. And you all need to take a vote on that. From my perspective, so just so you understand what happens is students would apply to come to our school district, or they'd enter a lottery. It's actually a lottery. And we would have openings. We could say we have openings in the first grade. We have opening in the seventh grade. We have openings at the high school, and we'll accept 7 kids, 5 kids, 8 kids, whatever it might be. In exchange for that, the sending community would pay us $5,000 per student that comes. That's far under our per pupil, but if you have empty spaces, then it allows you to fill those spaces and have some profit from it, not profit, but, you know, offset on your budget. I would say that for us, we don't really have empty spaces. Our schools are pretty full of students from Haverhill at this point. So I don't know that for us, it makes sense, but I'm happy to answer any questions you might have or just open it to discussion before you all take a vote.
1: Ms. Donay?
21: I know in the past we've had this. How many years has it been since we've had this closed? It's been a while now?
14: It's been a few years. There are still a few kids in the school district for school choice, because once a student is accepted as school choice, your vote doesn't matter. They're entitled to stay until they graduate. But it's been quite a few years, at least 5 years, since we've had any school choice voted positively.
1: Mr. Brown.
22: Turn it off. As far as other cities and towns that do have school choice, is this the $5,000 per pupil essentially that's kind of all encompassing anywhere that does the school choice?
14: Yeah, that's a lot. There is an increment to just special education students as an increment per their IEP, but essentially it's $5,000 a student. And it doesn't just because we say, if we were to say no school choice, or if we were to say yes to school choice, that doesn't impact the surrounding communities. Those communities also have their own votes and then make their own choices.
22: Thank you.
14: So if there's no more questions, go ahead.
23: Do we have students currently that have chosen to go out of district?
14: We have some. Yep, we have some coming in and some going out, both.
23: Do we know what that number is? Are we pretty equal?
14: No, I would say more students choose to go out than choose to come in, but some do choose to come in. And I think there's a couple of communities nearby. Is it Georgetown?
1: Georgetown, Amesbury.
14: In Georgetown in particular, where they've been losing students, right? Their school's very small, so they've been sort of actively recruiting over the years kids, but yeah.
1: Dr. Story.
24: So I work in a district that does allow school choice, and I will say it makes it difficult to predict for student needs in the coming school year, because I just got an email today that said we have, you know, three new school choice kids entering in eighth grade, but that's all the information we have. So I know they have IEPs, but we don't know what kind of services they'll require. We don't really get that history. So it's just when budgets are so tight already, it's a risk to be admitting students without a lot of context and a lot of history. So I am a no on this for Haverhill.
1: Ms. Sapienza Donay?
25: I'd like to make a motion to not allow school choice for the 26-27 school year.
1: Second. I have a motion by Ms. Sapienza Donay and a second by Dr. Story. I don't see any other lights on. Madam Clerk, please call the roll.
9: Mrs. Basilea?
19: Yes.
9: Mr. Brown?
0: Yes.
9: Ms. Collins?
19: Yes.
9: Ms. Garrow?
19: Yes.
9: Mr. Morrow?
0: Yes.
9: Ms. Rivera?
20: Yes.
9: Mrs. Ryan Ciadello?
19: No.
9: Mrs. Sapienza Danae?
25: Yes.
9: Dr. Story?
19: Sorry,
9: but
19: yes.
9: I'm sorry?
19: Yes.
9: Yes, I'm sorry. Dr. Story?
19: Yes.
9: Dr. Graneman?
0: Yes.
9: Mayor Barrett?
1: Yes. That passes. Superintendent's presentation of fiscal year 27 budget, including recommendations for updated use of facility fees, scheduled with a request for a vote.
14: All right. Madam Superintendent. Well, Mr. Clancy comes on up here. I did want to go off script just really briefly. I provided you each with early college from NECO tonight. They had their early college recognition ceremony for all the kids that completed early college from all the surrounding communities. And I will say that the Hillies made a proud showing there, with almost 100 students recognized for their work in early college. So it was a really nice time despite the rain, and I certainly felt bad for all the girls in their sundresses and open-toed shoes. It was chilly, but they were still very, very happy, and it was a great occasion. So I wanted to recognize them and say congratulations.
1: Awesome.
14: Yep. Come on up, Clancy.
13: Good evening. Clancy Main, CFO, Haverhill Public Schools. So
2: So all of you have seen this presentation multiple times, so I won't bore you with too much of it, but we will go over it in detail just in case anybody at home or anybody has sort of forgotten anything from the past five times that I've given it to you. So the first slide is the agenda, so it's a little bit about budget background and refresher. Talk about some of the additional budget adjustments we made to get to a balanced budget. A little bit about user fees, and then there's the full list of cuts that we made and an explanation behind it. And so in the next slide, talks a little bit about level funded versus level service versus increased service. So this year's budget, it's not level funded, but it's not level service. It falls somewhere in the middle of those two. Then in the next slide, talks a little bit about the projected funding. So you have what we received from Chapter 70, what we received from the city, and that totals up to about $136 million, almost $137 million,

see a little bit about the history of the amount of money that we receive from the city, the amount of money that we receive from the state, and then it has the total budget as well as what we've received for ESSER funding in the past couple years. That funding has obviously dropped off and it's been required that we spend it. We've spent all of that money. And so you'll see the budget changes, the funding, and how it's sort of changed over the past couple years. Then if you go to the next slide, talks a little bit about the level service baked in costs. And so that first bullet, that's probably a little bit outdated. It has an 81% of our spending in FY26 as salaries with the new teacher agreement that was tentatively agreed to last night. That number is probably a little bit low. It's probably closer to 85-86%. Also included in the budget is anything that's been agreed upon contractually in the past, so steps, cost of living adjustments, and any other items located in collective bargaining agreements. Then utility lines, we increased those by 4%, and then we stuck some extra money at the high school level and the middle school level. As everybody knows, they've gone to the gas station, you know, they've seen their own utility bills, they're exploding, they're increasing, and it's only getting worse every time we all go to the gas station. So we stuck a little bit of extra money in there just in case. Special education, out of district private schools, increased that by 4.5%. And so that's sort of the rate that DESE allows the special education schools to go up by. So we increased it by that percent. And that's for no extra students. That's just for the students that we have today. And then in the initial budget, we increased the supply lines, facilities lines, contracted service lines, and all sorts of other lines by 3%, but those have since been removed. And there's also money for unsettled contracts that will expire in it based on prior settlements that have taken place. On the next slide, talks a little bit about budget priorities. So this has been a long process. We started, you know, back in November, December. We've talked to the budget subcommittee. We've talked to the principals. We've talked to the school committee. We've talked to parent councils. We've done a community survey, and we've talked to various other stakeholders. And so we wanted to do the best that we could with sort of the funding constraints that we have, keeping the things in the budget where we could. So we emphasized prioritizing student needs, enhancing the school system, and, you know, making a positive impact for our students and teachers and all the other staff. Focus on social, emotional, and behavioral challenges of the students. And then continued investment in high-quality curriculum materials. And then protect the additions that we've already made in the past years and continue to build upon them in the best possible way. And then, so on the next slide, talks a little bit about the current situation and sort of every decision that had been made in the past was sort of future looking, the thoughts to the future, and how are we going to continue to sort of move this district forward. So, you know, everything had future constraints in mind. And then also we're constantly adapting to what's going on in the school system every day. So enrollment shifts, student needs shift, there's certain cost drivers that shift. So not only are we looking at that stuff during the current year, but we're also trying to predict out in the future what's going to happen and take place. And then on the next couple of slides, talks about where we started, right? So the FY27 level service budget, so that was about $142 million, and we had to get down to $136.9, almost $137 million. And so that left us with a gap to close of about $5.2 million. So we worked it down, we made some cuts, we made some adjustments in the offsets, and on 4/16, we brought to the budget working group a number of $137.3 million. We gave the school committee at that time a list of cuts to make. You guys were able to make about $77,000 in cuts. And so that brought our number down to about $137.2 million left to go. And then, so that left us with still a gap of $272,200. And so the leadership team got together, the principals got together. We all put our heads together to figure out how we were going to get to a balanced budget. So we were lucky enough that DESE, they gave us an updated indirect cost rate that we can charge off to our cafeteria revolving account. And so we were able to add $50,000 there. On the next slide, we'll talk a little bit about the increased user fees for the facilities, for the building use facility rental fees. And we think conservatively, we can bring in about an

0: another $100,000 there. Our rates are well below the surrounding communities, so we think that would be a good move. And then we have moving our McKinney-Vento liaison into the transportation reimbursement line. And so the reimbursements that we get out of transportation are mostly for homeless students. So, you know, that made a lot of sense. And that's something that the House and the Senate have been talking about increasing that reimbursement to the districts. Then we also are planning to move our district-wide MLL tutor into Title III. And then I was able to renegotiate terms and conditions on the last year of leases that we had with our vans. And so all of those changes, we were able to balance the budget. And then so if you take a look at the next slide, this is the use of facility rates comparison. And so we took a look at Methuen, Pawtucket, Lawrence, Amesbury, Andover, and North Andover. A lot of them were split up into not-for-profit and for-profit. So we kind of tried to figure out the best way to do this. And so we put our recommendations below. We split it up into a nonprofit rate and a for-profit rate. It doesn't put us at the highest. It doesn't put us at the lowest. Kind of puts us somewhere in between in a lot of these places. So we would like the school committee to take this up and vote on this. But I'll finish my presentation. We can go back to any questions that we may have. If you flip to the next slide. That is sort of the current position that we're in. It's broken out by DESE function category. And so one of the things that we did is we increased the teacher's line item here for the tentatively settled contract that we currently have. And so I was able to increase that there. But then you have people in the teacher's bargaining unit spread throughout the other DESE categories. So I was unable to sort of, you know, pick them off just yet because I was waiting for the contract to be ratified. But sort of that's right now is the current position with the balanced budget. It has the amount of FTEs as well. Then if you flip to the next slide. So inside of the balanced budget, we added a couple things. And so we added two additional academic support ESPs. These will be funded through most likely the IDA entitlement grant. That funding doesn't come out till roughly around September, October, so we needed sort of a place for these people to land and not be forgotten about. So they're in the budget for right now. Most likely they will end up being funded through that grant. We added two additional CTE job coaches, so we get additional funding through the state for Chapter 74 programs, so that will be offset through them. And then we plan to add three additional custodians, most likely to be paid out of the cafeteria revolving account or the use of facilities account. On the next page, we have the list of cuts. And so this was not easy. It was a very difficult sort of process to go through and to figure out what was going to be cut. And, you know, we spent a lot of hours, a lot of time. It was very difficult. There's a lot of difficult decisions that sort of went into it. And it wasn't easy. And so 17 full-time employee positions were eliminated from this year's budget. So luckily, we're a big district. There's about 1,500 employees. And so we go through normal attrition every year, and we turn over about approximately 100 employees. And that's annually, and that's across varying different positions in places throughout the district. And so while some positions are being eliminated, the district anticipates that most affected employees will have opportunities to move into similar roles within the district through normal staffing and vacancy process. So it's basically that attrition process that we go through. Then obviously placement into other positions will depend on employee experience, qualifications, and licensure status. If you're licensed to do this, you know, we hopefully will be able to find a spot for you, but we can't move you into a place that you're not licensed for. In these staffing reductions, they were driven by the evolving student needs. We've talked a lot about what's taking place in special education, how sort of those needs are changing, ongoing budgetary constraints, obviously, and then declining student enrollment, specifically at the high school level. On the next slide, kind of shows sort of how the cuts were made, where they were made mostly, and you'll see sort of bits and pieces in athletic security. And then there's, you know, death by 1,000 paper cuts at the elementary and middle school level. Pupil services, we had some cuts. The high school, we had cuts there. that we talked about, and then a big chunk came out of central office and the district administration.
1: I'm going to jump in here.
0: Sure.
1: Yep. So, particularly the high school, right? We had some cuts a few years ago. We had a big bubble, we call it a bubble, of students go through the high school. We had been around 1,800-ish kids at the high school for many years. We had a bubble go up to around just over 2,000 students, and we hired an additional team of teachers at the time. And a team is, we hired a math teacher, an English teacher, a science teacher, a social studies teacher, and a counselor to meet the needs of those additional kids. That bubble has passed through. We're back down to the place where we always have been. So we're just bringing our staffing back to where it has been. Typically, it won't impact class sizes, and we do see that happening through attrition. So we don't see teachers being laid off specifically because of this. So I just wanted to be clear with that.
2: Thank you. Mr. Morrow?
3: You finished.
2: Oh, I'm sorry. I thought you
3: Yeah, I was just prepared.
2: No, I'm sorry.
3: Yep.
0: And then that then after that is pretty much the full list of cuts. So with that, that concludes the presentation.
2: Okay. Mr. Morrow.
3: Thank you. All right. I have a more of a point of order for starters, just to figure out what we're doing tonight, and then I have some questions on the facilities piece. So when we see on the agenda superintendent's presentation of FY27 budget, including recommendation for updated use of facilities, fees, scheduled request for vote, and I correct the chair or the superintendent, that request for vote is on the facilities fees, not the budget, correct?
0: So I
1: The budget needs to go to public hearing.
3: Right.
1: Right. Yes.
3: So we are not voting on the budget tonight in any way, shape, or form.
1: No, this is
2: just a presentation.
3: Yeah, no, I'm just confirming for everyone. I know there was some discussion beforehand, so I just want to. So the only vote that's being asked for in this agenda item is the facility fees, correct?
1: That is right, because this would be
2: out of the budget.
3: Right.
1: Yes, and it would be to allow us to publicly post the budget for public comment for the next meeting. Following public comment, you would then vote on it.
3: Yep. Thank you.
4: Okay.
3: Yep.
4: Thank you.
3: So on the facilities fees, how much did we bring in revenue approximately this year in facilities?
0: So
3: fees?
0: As of right now, well, at the start of May, we had brought in $99,000.
3: Okay. And were we profitable on that, or were we not profitable?
0: So that's sort of the problem, right, is that we were not profitable. We're well below other area districts, and then we have to pay utilities, we have to pay the janitors, we have to pay the security guards. A lot of the times they are paid through whoever rents it, but sometimes they are not, and so it's not the best situation. We should raise our fees to be able to sort of get to a place that's competing with surrounding communities and allow us to bring in some more money.
3: I agree with you, and that's why I want to make sure we're doing that. So about how much did we lose on the $99,000?
0: I'll tell you, we expensed $150,000. I know that. So that doesn't include probably all of the overtime that we've had to pay for, all of the custodial overtime that we've had to pay for. So, you know, you're talking probably another $20,000 potentially, but I don't want to give you an exact number without being sure, but sort of just back of the envelope guess in my mind.
3: Okay. So we want to make $100,000 this year on facilities in order to balance the budget.
0: In additional $100,000,
3: right,
0: conservatively.
3: Right. So how much do you think we need to bring in revenue with higher fees in order to have $100,000 profit?
0: So say that question one more time to me.
3: So if we need to make $100,000, how much do we need to bring in total revenue in that line item in order to be profitable by $100,000?
0: So if you bring these rates up to where that they will be, and we have people, when they come here for use of facilities, pay for the custodians and pay for the security guards, then we will be profitable.
3: Okay, so that's assuming we lose no business by increasing the fees.
0: And so we thought about that, right? In that's why we didn't go the highest, that's why we didn't go the lowest, and that's why we went sort of in the middle, and we also split it up into a profit and non-profit grouping.
3: Okay. I just, because in my mind, if we're bringing in $99,000 now, we have to expect that if we increase, even by a little bit, we may lose some of the non-profits who are more budget-strapped, and I understand that. I just would like to kind of have an idea of, do we need to bring in $300,000 to make $100,000? Is it $200,000? Just because the higher we get above 99, the harder it is to see reaching that point.
0: Yeah,
3: that's just what I'm trying to understand.
0: Yeah, so you probably have to bring in probably $200,000, $230,000, somewhere sort of in that range to make it worthwhile.
3: Okay, thank you.
2: Ms. Sapienza Donay.
4: I realize that we're not taking the vote tonight on the budget, and that'll be in 2 weeks, but I want to state that I will not be supporting this budget, as I don't see any room in this budget for some of the raises that are desperately needed on, especially the ESP side. We have a number of other open contracts, and the amount of money that is set aside will not cover the raises that are needed. So I think the budget needs another scrub down because we don't have the funding that we need for the contracts that are still pending.
2: Mr. Brown?
5: Hi. So I just had a couple quick questions. I just wanted to, it's been a while since we actually talked about, instead of percentages of the Chapter 70 projected increase that we have, what was that dollar amount that was we projected initially that was lost in the increase this year?
0: Off the top of my head, I can't remember, but I was thinking it's probably $4 million, $5 million that we were thinking we were going to end up with that we didn't actually end up with.
5: Yep. Okay, and I just had the other another question. I do apologize for not asking it earlier. So at the beginning of the presentation, we have minimal local contributions that the state says what the minimum local contribution should be, and it said $65 million.
0: Mm-hmm.
5: And right below that, it says the city contributed $40 million. So a $25 million gap that should have been in the budget, and it wasn't. I'm wondering a little discussion about what
0: yeah.
5: that is.
0: So the situation there, right, is at the end of the it's called the total foundation budget, and that's the amount of money that the city should give you to be able to run a school district. And so basically what happens is at the end of the year, when we do the end of the year report, the city pays for our health insurance, they pay for our retirement, and they pay for, you know, there's pieces of the treasurer's office, the auditor's office, and things like that that they write off. And so that's sort of where the rest of that money comes from, is through them paying our health insurance benefit, them paying our, you know, our retiree benefits, all of those sort of things.
5: Okay, so there was about $20 million-ish that fills that gap, is with the retirements, everything else like that?
0: Yeah.
5: Generally pretty
0: yeah,
5: close to it? Okay.
0: It fills the gap.
5: Just checking. Okay,
0: yep.
5: Thank you.
0: We're above net school spending.
5: Gotcha. Okay, thank you.
2: I don't see any other lights on. Your light isn't on. Ms. Guerrero.
6: Sorry about that. Going back to the rate comparison, the line items like the library, media center, and classrooms that are blank for some of the comparison to other towns, does that mean they don't charge a fee for that?
0: They don't rent them out.
6: Okay. Thank you.
2: I don't see any other lights on. Ms. Dr. Graneman.
7: I guess I'd like to make a motion to approve the facility fees as laid out. Presentation.
6: Can I ask one more question?
2: Sure.
8: Can you repeat the motions?
2: We did. Yeah, but Ms. Guerrero wanted to ask one more question, and then we'll have him repeat the motion. Sorry.
6: The additions included in the balanced budget, when you talk about the additional staff that will be covered by grants. So are they currently in this budget, and then you'll just sub it out later? Like, what happens to that money that's being taken up by them being in the budget right now?
1: So our intent and our hope is to move them over to the IDEA budget, but we to the IDEA grant. But we do not know right now exactly what that grant is. So if the grant comes in lower than expected, then they'll stay in the budget. If it comes in as we hope, then we'll have a little wiggle room there in the budget.
6: And is there a plan for that? Like the wiggle room, is there a plan for what it'll be used for?
1: At this point, no, there is not. So that potentially is maybe $50,000, $60,000 in the budget worth of some wiggle room.
6: Thank you.
1: Sure.
2: Thank you. Dr. Graneman? You want to make your motion again, please?
7: Okay, we're okay for that now?
2: Unless you want to have a question, by all means, ask a question, but...
7: No, I can make a motion to approve the facility fees as outlined in the presentation.
2: Okay, we have more lights on now. Dr. Story?
9: Can I just ask about the gymnasiums, why it's such like a steep jump? Because I feel like that's probably the one that's used the most by like basketball, and there's a lot of like youth programs that go through the gym. So for the nonprofit rate, it like more than doubles. And just looking at like Andover, it's only 40, but in Haverhill, we're going to charge 125 for.
0: So, I mean, it was just one of those things where we were just trying to make up the money where we could.
9: Okay, that one just seems like a really significant jump that's going to really negatively impact some of those groups that are nonprofits that use that gym space. So, I'm not a fan of that one.
2: And Ms. Collins?
10: Follow up on Mrs. Guerrero's point about the additional support ESPs. These are existing positions?
1: These are new positions that we need based on student IEP needs. Okay.
10: And the three additional custodians?
1: The three additional custodians are, at least two of them will be at Constantino. We got a beautiful new building and we want to keep it that way. It's much larger than the old building.
10: And if we do get the IDEA grant, how long is that grant?
1: So we will get it because it's entitlement grant. We get it every year.
10: Yeah.
1: The question is how much it will be. And you know, the federal government, it went down this year for us. Sometimes it goes up, sometimes it goes down. It depends on the extent to which the federal government funds it and the number of students with disabilities that we have in any given year.
10: So there's no guarantee that after this fiscal year that this grant might not be around?
1: No, it should be around. It's an entitlement grant, they call it. So it should be around, but it varies in the amount every year based on student needs and the funding assigned by the government. But the federal government gives us a per pupil allotment for students with disabilities to offset some of the costs every year. And that's what that's an Individuals with Disabilities Education Act grant.
10: So essentially we need two ESPs, but we're not sure if we can pay for them through this grant. And they're essentially every year, we wouldn't be sure if we'd be able to keep these two positions.
1: I mean, I think they're positions that we're going to have to keep, right? Because they're mandated by students' IEPs. So we put them in the budget. And our hope would be that we would be able to cover them by the IDEA budget, that grant next year. But we don't know what that grant's going to be, so we just can't take that risk because we need them, and that grant doesn't actually come out till October 1. So we don't know yet.
10: And I just want to add, I guess, this is obviously a tough conversation, but thank you both for your work putting this together. I know this isn't an easy conversation for anyone, and the hope is that we're all putting our students first, so I just want to acknowledge that. Although it is a tough conversation, thank you for your hard work behind the scenes.
1: Thank you. Thank you. I think that is certainly the lens we're trying to take here is make sure that the kids don't notice anything different in their classrooms and do as much as we can administratively, consultants, supplies, whatever we need to do to keep, you know, improving the quality of our education for kids.
2: Ms. Sapienza-Donay?
4: Yeah, I have the question again about the user fees. I can definitely see where Haverhill is substantially lower than the other communities. My concern is that we're counting on 100 grand coming from this to level our budget, so as the money for our budget. This is sort of just iffy money. We're not positive that this is going to come in with a $100,000 profit for our budget, correct?
1: Well, I guess what I would say is couple of things. One, the new Constantino is a beautiful building, and we expect to have some facilities usage of that building. And two, we have done a tremendous amount of comping things for community organizations over the last several years. As a school committee, you guys have been very generous to groups within the community who are using our schools. And I think when we had enough money to do that, it was the right thing to do. But we are no longer in a place where we're able to do that. So I think that for the amount of services that we had previously, I don't believe that we need to really increase the amount of services that we had. In fact, we have a little bit of a decrease built in here, and we'll still be able to get that money. It's a little bit of a gamble, I guess. Yes.
4: Yeah, I agree. I think with the new Constantino, we might bring in people with that, but I just don't think this is money that we can 100% count on coming in. It sounds like it would happen and probably will, but to use it to level the budget is kind of very iffy to me to do that.
2: All set? Ms. Rivera.
11: Hi, I know this wasn't easy, but my question is, for the budget cuts, these numbers can still be shifted, like the speech contact services and some other ones I see here on this page.
1: Yep, I mean, that's still a conversation, right, that you all can have right up until you vote the budget, and even after, we can always vote to amend things later, I guess. We do move things around throughout the school year based on student need. But this was just, the team's best effort at coming to a balanced budget that we felt met the needs of the kids. And there are things in here that I would prefer not to cut, but that's where we're at. We have to cut something.
11: So the numbers can still be, like, shift and shuffled with other things that we see here?
1: We can.
12: WHAVLP Haverhill.
1: A lot of time working on this, and if there's specific things that you'd like to see changed, or if there's a specific amount that you'd like to see changed, you would need to give us that instruction, because we would want to come to you next week with a budget that you can pass. Or 2 weeks from now.
11: Oh, yeah. I would like to see if we can change some numbers, if we can work together on that before we finalize.
2: Do you have suggestions, like, at the moment, or do you want to do that?
11: I think we should have. I know this is difficult, even doing the cuts was a challenge. So for all of us, it wasn't easy, because we know there's a lot of important and meaningful things that we had to cut, and I know we can do this private, probably will be better.
1: I don't.
11: For 2 weeks.
1: I don't think you can at this point. And if there are concerns, I will say that each one of these things has been poured over, and there's a rationale behind each one why it was removed. And if you have specific questions, we're happy to share our thoughts with you. And again, they were hard decisions. But
11: I understand. Okay. Thank you.
1: Sure.
2: Ms. Gayera,
6: back to the facility. Sure. What is the most popular space that gets rented? What would you say?
0: It's the auditorium and the gyms.
6: Throughout the city, or is there a specific school?
0: So what I'll say, right, is that I know that the auditoriums, that is the most popular for for-profit companies, and then the most popular for non-profit companies is the gymnasium.
1: Hunking Gymnasium, specifically, yeah. The high school auditorium, specifically. Some of the cookie cutter schools, gymnasiums, have some basketball leagues and things that
13: use them as well.
6: And when do you start taking, putting names down or taking reservations?
0: So we take them sort of on a rolling basis as they come.
6: Have any